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6: Another 1-2. Rave hits a bouncer. Picked up by Antonacci to flip to Richards. Out at first. It's over. And the Chicago White Sox are playoff bound.

0: Oregon, USC, that's a later kick. You know, but I mean, those will still be starting at what, 4:30? You know, the wedding starts.
1: You
0: at
1: get
0: 6.
1: Texas and Tennessee early.
0: Yep. Get to watch.
1: Still
0: Ole Miss,
1: though.
0: Ole Miss, Florida.
1: Weddings during football season. I still have not forgiven my wife after 23 years. So, I mean, I didn't make it very clear. We have to accommodate. So, but you mentioned some big ones there. Oregon at USC is a monster game. The one I've got, you know, A&M here at LSU, where I'm coming to you live now from ESPN Baton Rouge, and Gordy Rush's palatial office. This dude's like the governor. I mean, good Lord. Anyway, I mean, they're massive. I mean, Mississippi State is another one. You know, Mississippi State with Kamario Taylor, man, they're a story. But look, A&M LSU, that is damn near a college football playoff elimination game. You do not want to test the three-loss theory, right? If you stumble later on, because and you're coming out to shoot, right? You're 0-2. In conference play, if the loser of that game, then Oregon at USC, man, where you're going to be? Come on, dude.
0: That's a huge game for Oregon. Yes, huge game for Oregon after their loss earlier this year. And I'll tell you what, I mean, Ole Miss at Florida, Ole Miss has the lower number next to their name, but they're 3.5-point dogs because they're on the road. And off of the emotion of last week, having to go on the road to take on Florida, that's a tall task for Ole Miss in that game.
1: Yeah, no doubt. And Lacey being hurt, one of the best running backs in all of college football, that doesn't help. And John Summerall, head coach of Florida, his boys are going to come hunting. You know it, man. With his attitude, that's a hell of a ball game. We got a great, great, great slate tomorrow. And you're going to
0: win. College football moment to watch this week, brought to you by the Manscaped Lawnmower. What are some of the best bets heading into the busy sports weekend? We get to that coming up next. It's Amber and Ian on ESPN Radio.
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0: neglected to mention him earlier, Q, when discussing what I believe is one of the most underrated offensive lines in the league. Jake Matthews, Matthew Bergeron, Ryan Neuzel, Chris Lindstrom, they insert Jawan Taylor at the right tackle spot after he was released by the Kansas City Chiefs. But that's four of the starting five who have been together in Atlanta for 3+ years.
1: Right.
0: That's huge.
1: It is. It is.
0: And especially with the team they were going up against and what their offensive line looked like.
1: And there's, and I can promise you that offensive linemen much rather run block than pass pro. They much rather block going forward than backpedaling. Trust and believe that. And so when you have a guy like Bijan Robinson that you can block for, they get a little bit more motivated. They get that little push is a little bit stronger. And it showed this evening as Atlanta won 35-14 over the Green Bay Packers. We'll actually hear from the Packers side of things. Matt LaFleur, what does he have to say about this terrible performance by his team at their house at Lambeau Field? That's next on Game Night. She's Mia O'Brien. I'm Q Myers. It's Game Night on ESPN Radio on the all-new ESPN app.
2: 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Now they collide, knowing one of them will leave with a devastating 0-2 conference start. 23rd-ranked Texas A&M at 10th-ranked LSU. 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
9: And now, the seventh inning stretch report. Let's check in with Andrew Spitzer and the wonder from down under, Travis Bazzana.
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Bijan Robinson, huge game here tonight. 194 rushing yards and 29 carries and two touchdowns. 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
15: Brian, Thursday night football at Lambeau Field, all ATL. The Falcons pick up win number one of the season, 35-14 over the Green Bay Packers. Bijan Robinson was the headliner, 194 yards on 29 carries with two scores. His teammate Drake London, 194 yards receiving from Michael Penix Jr. in his season debut. For the Packers, Jordan Love, 28-53 for 312 yards, two touchdowns, and an interception. We will have more from this game coming up on game night right here on ESPN Radio. One college game on the gridiron this evening. Liberty wins the Jamie Chadwell Bowl 34-17 and their head coaches return to Coastal Carolina. Three teams punch their ticket to the MLB postseason. Let's meet them. The Cubs clinch their second straight playoff berth with a 2-1 win over the Marlins. Their crosstown rivals postseason bound for the first time since 2021. The White Sox thump the Royals 9-1 and the Guardians hold on for a 1-0 win over the Red Sox. Brewers clinch their first 100 win season in franchise history with a 5-1 win over the Phillies. Yankees 6, Rays 4. Reds come back to beat the Braves 7-6. Couple of games that are currently in action. The Astros lead the A's 6-5 in the bottom of the 8th. That's a big one because the Rangers currently lead the Astros by half a game in the AL West standings. Padres can also clinch a playoff spot this evening. They lead the Dodgers 1-0 in the bottom of the 6th. Final day of the WNBA regular season. The Connecticut Sun defeat the Tempo 95-81 in their final game in CT before they move to Houston in 2027. After routing the Lynx on Tuesday, Minnesota returned the favor to Indiana this evening, 86-66. Fever fall to the 6th seed in the WNBA playoff field. Mystics roll the Sky 101-93. Two games still currently in action wrapping up. Sparks lead the Valley Valkyrie 71-59. The Aces lead the Mercury 91-80. More from Lambeau coming up on Game Night on ESPN Radio right here.
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0: Kevin Stefanski, you know, had some nice words at halftime for the halftime interview about that. And so, look, this is where the question once again becomes, as it seemingly does every Thursday night here on game night. Did the Falcons win this game? Did the Packers lose this game? To me, the Falcons saw their moment and they seized it and they attacked it and they took advantage of an underhanded Packers squad.
1: There's no bigger room than the room for improvement. I love it. She's Mia O'Brien. I'm Q Myers. It's game night here on ESPN Radio. Coming up next, more reaction to this beatdown by the Atlanta Falcons over the Green Bay Packers on Thursday Night Football. 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
9: Play action, love, bootlegging right, throws.
10: Oh, yeah.
9: Touchdown! Christian Watson in a Lambeau leap to the north end zone. They beat the good safety, Jesse Bates.
1: Playoff spots are on the line as more tickets are punched for October.
11: Swinging a high fly ball, well hit out into right center, and it is gone. Kyle Teal makes it 7-0. An ERA might be above 6 now as Teal punished that one.
1: The WNBA wraps its regular season in style.
12: And Williams floats in another mid-range jay. Final 3 seconds of this first half. And Indy, yeah, they are just going to dribble this one out as the crowd rises to its feet. Could not have looked much better for McBride and Minnesota.
1: Plus, another MVP moment for MVP.
13: He's got that big leg right now. He's going. The pitch inside. Throw to second. Not in time. 40-40 for Pete Crow Armstrong. 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
14: Well, hey, it's not October yet, but if you've been looking for a reason to put those Halloween decorations out, look no further than the Major League Baseball schedule on Thursday night and all the teams punching their tickets to keep playing next month. Plus, we've got playoff positioning on the final day of the regular season in the WNBA and just the final day of an era for one team in the W. But first, we've got Thursday night football.
9: The Falcons are going to dominate and beat the Green Bay Packers. There's the final snap of the night from Michael Penix. And the final here at Lambeau Field is Atlanta 35 and Green Bay 14. The Packers see the Falcons victorious here at Lambeau Field for the first time since Matt Ryan's rookie year.
14: Throwing it back 92-9 the game. The Atlanta Falcons handing it to the Green Bay Packers, ending Green Bay's 13-game home opener win streak. It is a happy ending for the first start of the season for Falcons quarterback Michael Penix Jr., but it did not start out that way.
9: Penix from the pocket, looks, shoots it middle of the field, intercepted. Ball is picked off. It's Xavier McKinney, the seventh-year safety from Alabama. So McKinney takes the interception from Michael Penix to kill Atlanta's opening drive.
14: Well, that's kind of a rude welcome, right? Xavier McKinney giving Penix Jr. a welcome back in his first game since November of last year. That drive doesn't lead to anything for the Packers, but their next one of the first, that one, it does.
9: All right, here we go. First down and goal to go just inside the five. Play action, Love bootlegging right, throws.
0: Oh, yeah.
9: Touchdown, Christian Watson in a Lambeau leap to the north end zone. They beat the good safety, Jesse Bates.
14: 95.7 Big FM got the Lambeau leap. Four of Jordan Love's 312 in the air right now. That was the first of two touchdowns, but that second one would not come until it was way too late. And after Falcons' Bijan Robinson had plenty of time to get to work.
9: Penix from under center, Robinson the lone setback. Zacchaeus in motion. Here's Penix handing to Robinson, left side. Bijan, touchdown Atlanta. Bijan Robinson on the board with his first rushing score of the year.
14: Robinson, two touchdowns, 194 yards rushing on 29 carries. Second quarter, Falcons lead 10-7. Penix Jr. recovering nicely from that first drive.
9: Robinson flares to the right, in motion, Penix going to throw, caught, touchdown,
0: Hoop,
9: Austin Hooper, Arch's boy, California Cool is in the end zone.
14: 92-9 the game, Penix 18 of 25, 256 yards in the air, a touchdown, and yes, that interception, but it was the Falcons' run game and Bijan Robinson that defined the night. Falcons outrushed the Packers 242-17. That on the ground, Kevin Stefanski, plenty of things to feel good about, especially the run game.
5: Yeah, I thought the rush attack overall was outstanding. Really well designed by Tommy and Coach Callahan. And any of those runs, for them to work, it's got to be receivers blocking, tight ends blocking, and obviously the offensive line. So I thought the guys were all on the same page. You know, we got a good run attack when we're hatted up and we have a hat on a hat, and then give our runners the free guys. And I thought that happened a bunch of times today. And I thought Bijan and Brian were both outstanding.
14: Bijan, outstanding in a long way. He had more than 200 plus yards, third career game where he's done that. They've all been in prime time, by the way. Something about the lights, right? Well, he certainly impressed his teammate Drake London.
10: I mean, that's cool and all, but I'd be talking to my friends back home. I'd be tripping out that, like, Bijan text me and stuff like that. You know what I'm saying? Like, he's going to be a yellow jacket wearer. Like, seriously, gold jacket. So it's really, really cool and just blessed to be a part of something like that. I think it's dope. Little me is excited.
14: The way he's playing, he's going to have every color jacket. But what does Bijan think of that?
15: He's talking about future Hall of Famer?
14: Yes.
15: Oh, my gosh. Nah, I think Drake is a future Hall of Famer. Just as a person, obviously as a football player, but I mean, I'm it's just an honor for me to be on the same team as him. Like, you know, he pushes me so much. You know, sometimes in practice, like, I'm just like, I got to find it. I got to find it today. And I might not finish. And then he just like, nope, let's go. And I do the same thing to him. Like, that, we just push each other so much. And even today, like, I was joking around with him today. You know, he was wide open and he didn't want to score. And I'm like, it's all good, bro. I'll finish it for you. I was like, you don't got to score. But he just laughed about it. But that's just how our relationship is. Like, we talk about everything. And for him, like, shoot, more than a Hall of Fame player, like, he's a Hall of Fame teammate for me. So, you know, that's the biggest thing. And I know everybody appreciates him for what he does for our team and outside of the organization.
14: Of course, the big night tonight, though, Penix Jr. returning from that injury back in the starting role. He joined SVP on SportsCenter. I'll have that coming up later in the show. As far as the Packers, 21-point loss, their largest home loss under Matt LaFleur. Of course, he was hired back in 2019. A wake-up call, or what else is he calling it?
16: Well, I mean, I don't want to say that was the reason that we lost. I mean, they had 500 yards of offense. We had whatever it was. It was a boat whooping. So I'm not going to put it on one thing. Certainly, we definitely have to respond better, but that was at least three quarter butt whooping right there.
14: A butt whooping.

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1: It is officially postseason in the WNBA. The regular season wrapped on Thursday night. Your playoff scenario, stick with me. The eight teams that were going to the playoffs have been locked in for about a month now. But as far as that 1-8 seeding, it came down to Thursday night. Four seeds locked in heading into Thursday evening. Top seeded Lynx set to face the 8 seed Liberty in the first round. And then you have the Atlanta Dream securing the 4 seed and the Dallas Wings locked into the 7 seed. So the 2-3 seed and the 5-6 seed still need to be figured out. Let's start with the 2-3. Golden State Valkyries, they could clinch the 2 seed by beating the LA Sparks, or if the Las Vegas Aces lose to the Mercury, both of them playing at 10 o'clock, the Aces, they could clinch the 2 seed if they beat the Mercury and the Valkyries lose. So we'll start with the Aces, and anytime Asia Wilson is in play, you know a win is well within reach.
2: I mean, you could put together a couple stop score sequences here. You are back in this game within a couple possessions.
3: Wilson left alone at the top of the key and drains it. 34 points tonight for Asia Wilson.
1: Asia Wilson taking the Aces to the 100-82 win over the Mercury.
3: Shot clock turned off, and Phoenix will dribble out the end of their regular season and send Vegas to the postseason. They did their part. They're hoping the Sparks can do their part in L.A.
1: WNBA league pass. So Aces needed a win. They got it. They also needed a Valkyries loss, which it really looked like they were going to get. Valkyries down by 10 with 3 minutes left to play.
4: Burton. Stokes in the lane. Stokes. Williams for three. She makes it. And the Valkyries go in front by 1. 24 left. Timeout LA.
1: That was 14 unanswered points. Gabby Williams with the three-pointer, 73-72 there in the fourth. Valkyries topped the Sparks 76-75. So it'll be Valkyries with the 2 seed, Aces in with the 3 seed. Now we go to the 5-6 seed battle. That's between the Indiana Fever and the Washington Mystics. Fever, they could clinch the 5 seed if they beat the Lynx or if the Mystics lose to the Chicago Sky. The Mystics, they would clinch the 5 seed if they beat the Sky, and the Fever have to lose. To be fair, Fever playing the Lynx. Fever beat the Lynx on Tuesday, but the Lynx came with a bit of an axe to grind.
5: Rebound underneath by Williams. Out jumping Mo Billings. Okay.
6: Wow. You love a guard that can rebound the ball. Courtney Williams has some ups there.
5: Make

0: of the Cowboys' first-round picks, whether it's the Cowboys' pick or the Packers' pick. At this point, I don't know which one will be the best pick for the Jets. That in and of itself is damning.
1: Coming up, wait till you hear what a Packers star player had to say about the Packers fans. And congrats to the Falcons. Oh, by the way, we're on Sportsmanlike, presented by Progressive Insurance.
2: So Michael Penix Jr. was the elixir for the Atlanta Falcons as they take down the Green Bay Packers. 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
12: It's time for the Falcons to exercise their demons. Michael Penix Jr. will be back. And the last time I checked, Smalls, your O-line has been terrible, horrible, poo. You actually should have lost to the New York Jets. But it's okay. We're going to handle

0: of life that's going to get everybody going. If you didn't have that roughing the passer penalty on Brenton Cox, who knows how that game would have turned out. But you did. And the very next play, Bijan goes off for a 55-yard run. And at that point, they had all the momentum. Their best player made a huge play. They felt like they could get something going. And the Atlanta Falcons got healthy on you. And that's how everybody remaining on the Packers schedule is going to look at Green Bay.
1: To your point, it's an excellent one. Who's going to be the person that goes nuts on the team? Who's going to be the person that rallies the troops? If you think about the three most disappointing teams in the league right now, Green Bay Packers, LA Chargers, Tampa Bay Bucks, I think based on record, based on, and who they lost to.
2: Very fair.
1: The Chargers, it's very easy to see Jim Harbaugh being the one that fixes that, gets in people's faces, has that level of intensity. The Bucks, Todd Bowles is quiet publicly. I don't assume he's quiet privately. And Baker Mayfield, love him or hate him, it has no problem doing that stuff. To CeCe's point, there is no logical answer for the Packers. None in that regard. Pick a game, any game. We'll do that next. We're on Sportsmanlike, presented by Progressive Insurance.
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5: Right field, hit slicing the down the line, and it's a home run on Angel Martinez. He slipped it past Pesky's pole, and the Guardians lead 1-0.
6: I can't tell you how proud I am of everybody in this room. 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
5: 1-2 pitch. Book it! The Guardians will play in October.
7: It comes down to the guys in this clubhouse. It's the group that we have here. Very clear with what our goal is. Just taking it one day at a time.
5: Kate Smith nails down his 41st save of the year by striking out the side. And the Guardians shut out the Red Sox 1-0.
8: I think for us, it's more to go now. Like, we're so excited to have this moment. We're going to enjoy it. But there's still a lot more ball to play. And I'm ready for those games.
6: We still got a weekend worth of work to do. We know we're not done. We're going to be playing a lot of baseball.
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4: Hey now, good to be alive, praise the Lord.

0: Morning, Chris. You actually... Chris was so excited that Nick Chubb is coming back. That he put Brown sound ahead of the Guardians making the playoffs on my show.
1: No. Hold on. I always do the NFL matchups first because I can work on those earlier in the week. So I figured I would just keep all the NFL sound together. That's all.
2: Panthers, Browns.
0: Do you have to have that guy do that every week or just use his voice?
1: Nope, I put them all together every week. So he did it once over and I just piece it together.
2: Panthers, Browns.
3: You know it's a wild time in Cleveland sports when the sound check, which is, you know, the segment we do every day at 11:30 where we play all the sound from around the world of sports. And Chris, a three-page sound check.
1: That's normally just Mondays.
0: Well, it is truly remarkable that the Guards are in the playoffs again. I can't tell you how great it is, the best feeling in the world. Now, we say that now. You could be playing Tuesday in one of those best of three things. That's yet to be determined. The White Sox clinched last night as well. So the Guards and the White Sox are in. Steven Vogt, 3-for-3. 3 years managing, 3 years in the playoffs. The Guards have gone to the playoffs 4 of the last 5 years and 8 of the last 11 years. You know what, man? We got to win this whole bleeping thing. Come on. Like, golly.
3: If you keep making it, at some point,
0: I know,
3: you figure
0: that,
3: you know, the gods will spin it your way.
0: This is the 8th time.
3: I was thinking about you as a kid because, Riz, when you grew up, and a lot of our fans the same, I mean, we make fun of you, but you're not that old. The Guardians didn't make the playoffs in your lifetime until you were about 35, something like that.
0: Yeah.
3: You never saw it.
0: No.
3: So people shouldn't take for granted, and I know expansion and different things, playoffs have expanded. People shouldn't take October baseball for granted.
0: I never do, though. I really don't. I love it. I watch every pitch. Growing up in the 70s and 80s, the Indians were horrible. And there was only the American League East and the American League West. So there were only two winners, division winners.
3: Were there any years where they were even, they finished
0: third,
3: second?
0: 68, I think we finished third. And that was the highest they ever finished in my childhood.
3: They didn't play a playoff game from 54 to 95.
0: Correct. I think two things. When I look back at this year, nobody had the Guards going to the playoffs. I mean, we talk about it because we know, but like Fangraphs had the Guardians fourth in the division and the White Sox dead last, and those are the two teams that made the playoffs.
3: Right. They were sure the Tigers were going to be world beaters. Yeah.
0: So, number one, the young kids. I'm glad they brought up Bazana, Chase DeLauder. They made a real difference this year. Number two, I don't want to... Also, Cade Smith, who leads the AL in saves. And number two, the moves they made at the trade deadline were fantastic. They were. They gave the team the jolt it needed. You know, how many times we bury the Guards this year? At least 2 or 3 times.
3: Yeah.
0: Weren't they 6-7 games under 500 at some point?
3: Right, like, they would go like a week scoring 2 runs, and we'd be like, this is just not... not only is it, are they not going to make the playoffs, but it's very difficult to watch. I remember having that conversation. Just goes to show you, it is such a long freaking season. Riz, you say this, it starts in the snow.
0: Wow.
3: It ends in the snow. It's 162 wild games, and they're in. And Riz, this weekend is big. I think you've still got to try to find a way to win that division if you really want to go on a run here. They have a 1-game lead. They got to play the Royals. The White Sox get the Rockies. Do you think the Guardians have to sweep in order to win the division?
0: No, I think if you win 2 out of 3, you'll win by a game.
3: Oh,
0: we'll see.
3: Riz, the Rockies have nothing.
0: Here's the deal. Come on, Depot. As of right now, White Sox would play the Astros and the Red Sox would play the Yankees this week. Then The ALDS, the Guardians would get the winner of the White Sox and the Astros. I think they could beat both of those teams. I do. I think the White Sox Guardians and the ALDS would be incredible. How about the White Sox? I mean, no one had them. Aaron, what'd they lose?
3: They lost 100 games, three straight seasons.
0: Jeez.
3: Got the right manager. Will Venable's done an awesome job. They got the Southside Samurai going. Chris, did you grab? I know you had so much to pull. Did you grab Murakami in the clubhouse after the game?
1: Nick threw it in there.
3: Oh, my God. He's unbelievable.
0: ALDS game one would be Saturday, October 3rd. What soundbite do you want to hear?
3: Chris, the White Sox in the clubhouse, in their clubhouse afterwards, were hysterical.
0: Why? What did they do?
3: I mean, the Guardians, they did a champagne celebration last night. But the Guardians have been there before. Steven Vogt's done this 3 years in a row. Whereas the White Sox are so young, they didn't know what planet they were on after they made the playoffs.
0: Let's hear it.
4: Rated on a scale of 1 to 10. How's it going so far?
5: 初めてのクラブハウスのセレブレーション。1から10ですよ。今の気持ちいかがですか
6: ？100! No, 10! 100!
4: How many champagne bottles have you opened so far?
5: 3杯もと何本開けましたか
6: 100!
4: Just what does it mean just to be able to celebrate with this team?
5: こうやってみんなチームメイトと一緒にお祝いできる気持ちはいかがですか
6: ?I'm Japanese!
0: No, you haven't really won anything yet. You haven't even won your division, dude. But go ahead, live it up. Who am I, Chris? Here is manager Steven Vogt in the locker room after the Guards' big win.
7: I can't tell you how proud I am of everybody in this room. Man, what we've been through this year, it's every year you go through ups and downs. You got games you crush, games you don't, good stretches, bad stretches. But the fact of the matter is, we're back in this thing, okay? We still got weekends worth of work to do. We know we're not done. We're going to be playing a lot of baseball.
0: Chase DeLauder.
8: So special. It seems like it's becoming a tradition. So to be a part of it has been unbelievable all year long.
9: For these guys, how they've accepted you from a year ago till today and helped push you to be the best you. What does it mean to have that guy, Jose, and all these other guys pushing you?
8: The GOAT, man. He's a GOAT. It's special. Special. I mean, like I've said all year long, great group of young guys, unbelievable group of veterans. I feel like we're just learning to play ball together well.
0: Joe Adell, first time in the playoffs.
10: This is unbelievable. I mean, what this group's done since the start of the season, you know, obviously, before I was here, and just to be able to come in and be a part of this is unbelievable. The pitching was unbelievable this week when we needed it. It's really special, and, you know, we're not done. We still got more to go, and we're psyched about it.
0: Travis Bazzana.
11: It's amazing. I mean, when I got to the organization, I knew that, and they find a way top to bottom to make it happen. So it's really exciting to see us be in the playoffs year one. And I know it's a thing that happens consistently here, so I'm super excited.
0: Angel Martinez.
12: He's a special man. I always tell you, we as a family, we put a lot of work together. We trust in each other. So this is a really special moment.
9: Did you think that ball was a home run? That was the shortest home run probably your home
12: career. I don't care, man. It's gone. It was gone.
0: Parker Messick.
13: I think for us, it's more to go now. Like, we're so excited to have this moment. We're going to enjoy it, but there's still a lot more ball to play, and I'm ready for those games.
0: You know, I understand you're going to celebrate, and you should. Baseball is a grind. You start in late March. It's freaking almost October. So I understand them celebrating, but not only you don't even know who you're playing, when you're playing, where you're playing. We've still got three really big games this weekend. All right. Gavin Williams goes tonight against Noah Cameron against the Royals. What time is our Friday nighter? 7:40. Oh, it's Central Time.
3: That's right.
0: Yeah. Who goes tomorrow, Paw?
1: Hang on here. Let me pull it up.
0: I should have this, but it's okay. Gavin Williams tonight. We've got to be favored in that game. Nope.
3: Bybee tomorrow. And then if you need him, Messick Sunday. If you don't need him, we'll see where we're at.
0: Boy, what a big spot for Tanner Bybee tomorrow. win or lose tonight for Gavin. I got to believe Gavs is favored tonight, Chris. We'll have to wait and see. They were doing rundowns of the guards every team in the postseason. The best player on this team is Jose Ramirez, and he's having the worst season of his career. Ramirez has been hurt, and when he has played, he's been below average hitter for the first time since he was a young utility man, just getting his feet wet in the big league level. Of course, he's still the centerpiece of the guards lineup. The team will count on him to be his old self in the big moments. Are you confident that is going to happen?
3: Yeah, I think he's looked better over the course of the last couple of weeks.
0: The big question, will Ramirez return to form? Can Kwan and DeLauder actually carry this lineup in October? Can Joe Adell continue to provide some of the left-right balance they've been missing? Basically, can this lineup, bottom third of the league in batting average, slugging, and more, put together a few good weeks? The Guardians have been here before. Maybe experience will count for something this time. Do you give them a real chance?
3: Yeah. A chance for what? To win the whole thing?
0: Yes.
3: I'd give them a very slim chance, but I think it's a chance.
0: Hello?
14: Hey, corners all the time, corners all the time. Oh, first off, I got a shout out to Joe Adell, man. Actually, he's from my whole city of Louisville, Kentucky, man. Actually, grew up went to high school where my dad went to. So, shout out to the front office with that move, as well as Natty Ice, Nathaniel Lowe. Hey, this team is a lot to me like the 2002 Anaheim Angels. Great defense,

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2: Joe B's Twitter inbox, Simon Hammer Nation 19, Riz the Realty Rizzo, and Chris is managing the BGJ Attorney's YouTube chat. We start with KC, who says, Riz, fools rip the ownership all the time, but the Rays, the Brewers, and the Guardians are probably the three best-run organizations in all of baseball, and none of them spend any money. Heathcliff says, preseason is where starting positions are won and lost. If you went by last season's stats, then, oh my God, Shadur hate just flying through the Unfiltered Five.
1: Why?
2: Today.
1: Why?
2: I don't know. A bunch of fans are fighting with each other about this.
1: Why? About what?
2: He's calling him Shadur, but instead of Shadur, it's, you know, anyway. Joseph tweets the show and says, it should be noted that the Guards have been outmaneuvering bigger market teams in their own division, like Detroit and Chicago, for most of the last decade, and that isn't anything either.
1: Okay. Let me just explain to everybody. 83. Yeah, if you were in the AL East, you'd be in fourth place. So be glad you're in the Central Division.
2: And you'd have the third wild card.
1: But
2: all of this expansion helps you get into the playoffs, obviously.
1: Yeah.
2: Reddit Work says, next up at the Really Big Bar, Riz plays video games in the Riz Room. What are you guys talking about, video games on the
1: Tony
2: Rizzo show?
1: They want me to play GTA online. They want me to peep on Twitch. People want to see a dumb old guy look like an idiot playing a really cool, hip video game. I guess that sells these days.
3: Reddix in the YouTube chat says, Anthony in East Cleveland needs a mute button.
1: All right, we will get things started. Headlines, Jake Trotter will join us this morning, as he always does on Friday. We'll talk a little high school. I'm repping my Berea Mid-Park football. We are the game of the week on our station tonight. Tony Grossi at 10 with five big things. 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Remember, we are ready to go. It is Football Friday. And this is the Really Big Show on 850 ESPN Cleveland.
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2: 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They are never predicted to do much, but October baseball has become a fall tradition in Cleveland, and 2026 will be no different as the Guardians used an Angel Martinez solo home run that only traveled 319 feet to clinch a spot in the 2026 playoffs at Fenway Park last night, 1-0 against the Red Sox. Manager Stephen Vogt addressing the team in the clubhouse after the game.
3: I can't tell you how proud I am of everybody in this room. Man, what we've been through this year, it's every year. You go through ups and downs. You got games you crush, games you don't. Good stretches, bad stretches. But the fact of the matter is, we're back in this thing, okay? We still got weekends worth of work to do. We know we're not done. We're going to be playing a lot of baseball.
2: The Guardians are 83-76. They will at least, Riz, get the third wild card spot. They could still get the second wild card because they could eclipse the Red Sox, and they are still clinging to a one-game lead in the American League Central with three games to go.
0: I am torn in that. Boy, they're going pretty well right now. I don't know if I want to take a week off, but I don't know if I want to get involved in a

0: three-game series on Tuesday. You know what I mean? I'll take it either way. I don't care. I don't at this point. We're going to play. We're going to play. But to win your division, get the ALDS, I don't know. Is there an advantage either way?
1: Yeah, you want to win the division. Riz, you get home field. You get to set up your pitching. You get to get everything organized the way that you want it. And most of all, you have to win fewer games. I think you always want the bye. And if you look at it historically, Riz, teams have come out of the wild card to go to the World Series, but most of the time, the teams that go are the teams that got the bye and got to set everything up and win the division series, not tax their bullpen as much.
0: Huh.
1: I understand what you're saying. I'm not saying you're wrong. I just, if you could pick which way to go, I think you'd definitely take the division, right, Chris?
2: I would too, and think about it. If we saw 2 days like we just saw these last 2 days against the Red Sox, one run, we're talking about going home Wednesday afternoon, like 24, 28 hours. Like,
0: that's, I'm not talking about that.
2: I'm just saying, like, you want to avoid that.
0: We have not had great luck in that, in some of the wild card stuff. So,
1: I mean, lost in it last year. You had the three games at home. You split the first two. People forget this. You lost the first game 1-0. And you got Jose to third with nobody out and didn't get him home. I mean, so much of this is going to be, can you get a big hit when you need it? They've scored one run the last two games. You know how many runs the Red Sox have scored the last two games? One.
0: All right, this is going to sound like a spoiled baseball fan, and I am. I am one. I'm from Cleveland.
1: Yeah, you've made the playoffs over the last 11 years.
0: I don't, making the playoffs is great, but I got to win something. You know, like, we've made it 8 of the last 11 years. 8. This is the 8th shot I have at this. Like, could you imagine if the Browns went to the playoffs 8 of 11 years? You want to win something, man. I love getting to the playoffs. Don't get me wrong. But we need some hitters to get hot. That's what we need. You need hitters to get hot. Next.
1: Meanwhile, Riz, the Browns' home opener is on Sunday. It is against the Carolina Panthers. His fans are going to be packing the stands, trying to get Cleveland over 500 to 2-1. Head coach fired up, Todd Monken, ready to coach his first home game.
3: Oh, it's going to be great. I mean, the greatest fans in all pro sports. I mean, it's, you know, we're excited. I felt it in the third preseason game. I felt it when we played better. I felt it because we put a good product out there. And that's all they want to see, is a good product. And going on the road the first two games, not easy. I commend our players and our coaches to come back 1-1. We would have liked to have been 2-0, but that's the NFL. I mean, and we're excited to come back home and make it a hard place for the Panthers to play this weekend.
1: Kickoff Sunday is at 1 o'clock. You can listen, Browns and Panthers, right here on the home of the Browns, 850 ESPN Cleveland.
0: Boy, the Browns got a little mo, and I'm looking forward to Sunday. I am. I want to see Deshaun play well again. That's what I'll be looking for.
1: Yeah.
0: I've got five big things, and Watson at home obviously is number one. How about the Browns bringing in Nick Chubb and the Ohio State marching band to make sure no one boos anybody this Sunday?
1: As you said, Riz, a Browns great is retiring today as a member of the Browns. Nick Chubb set to sign a one-day contract. Yesterday, J.W. Johnson, Browns managing partner, made the announcement on Cleveland Browns Daily here on 850 ESPN Cleveland.
4: Nick epitomizes what it means to be a Brown, and I've been honored to be able to watch him practice, and I remember at times looking at guys like, God, we get to watch greatness every day. We are honored and privileged to have Nick come back tomorrow. He's going to officially retire as a Cleveland Brown, so he'll be here tomorrow. We'll have a little press conference. He'll be at practice, and then he will be at the game, and we will definitely honor Nick, and I know our fans will be fired up and
5: awesome.
4: Chanting Chubb, and so yeah,
5: that's
4: excited
5: awesome.
4: To have Nick back, and he is forever a Brown, and rightfully where he needs to be is.
1: Riz, 4 1,000-yard seasons for Chubb as a member of the Browns, scored 51 touchdowns between 2018 and 2024.
0: Yeah, he's behind Jim Brown and Leroy Kelly on the Browns rushing list. Chris, your favorite Browns player of all time?
2: Nick Chubb.
0: All time.
2: All time.
0: Yeah. I think that's the case for a lot of younger people. I mean, for me, it's Byrne. But I understand the love affair with Chubb. He was just a guy that I would love to coach or love to be a teammate of, because he didn't care about anything but winning. He didn't care what his numbers were or anything. Next.
1: Meanwhile, Riz, Thursday night football last night was Boy, if you're a fan of
0: Matt LaFleur, Green Bay Packers,
1: how about the win for Kevin Stefanski and the Atlanta Falcons?
5: Penix from under center, Robinson the lone setback. Zacchaeus in motion. Here's Penix handing to Robinson, left side. Bijan, touchdown Atlanta. Bijan Robinson on the board with his first rushing score of the year.
1: 92-9 the game on the call. Riz Robinson, 194 and two scores. Jordan Love threw for 312, but it was in a losing effort. How about the Packer defense? 35-14, Atlanta gets the win. Riz, a big night for Stefanski, Tommy Reese, Bill Callahan, a lot of our old pals who obviously coached here in Cleveland. But Riz, the Packers at 1-2, that's got to be one of the most disappointing starts anybody in the NFL.
0: Good. Who the hell cares about the Packers? Boy, Stefanski ran like he never did that here. Like, when we had a bad quarterback or a backup quarterback, he didn't even run the ball like that. Like, maybe he learned. I don't know. Good for Kev. Certainly on December 13th, I want to kick their ass, but good for him. Next.
1: Finally, Riz, Ohio State, Illinois set for tomorrow down at the Shoe in Columbus. Noon kickoff. The game is on Fox. Buckeyes, a 27.5-point favorite.
0: I would think the Bucs would want to make a statement. We'll talk college ball with Jake Trotter coming
1: up. Yes, a lot of other big games on the docket. We'll talk about them with Jake next. And Riz, that's it. Those are this morning's headlines.
0: Folks, football season is here. Are you set up the way you want to? Big screen television upgrades, dedicated theaters, surround sound, whole home audio. 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
13: 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How will the home crowd treat Deshaun Watson after his first win? 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What do they do to excite the home crowd? And can the Browns' defense pick up where they left off in Tampa?
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0: 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Jake Trotter's here in studio. Talk a little college ball. Jake, the Buckeyes open up Big Ten play. I mean, last week against Kent was, you know, a kind of a tune-up game for them. No offense, the Golden Flashes did score, by the way. It wasn't a shutout. But what are you expecting? What do I know about Illinois? I know Brett Bielema. They're down this year, aren't they? It's not a great Illinois team.
1: Yeah, I think you're right. You know, they lost some players off that two-year run they had. They've been like a fringy top 25 team the last couple of years. I think they're a little bit of a they've taken a little bit of a step down. But, you know, it's early. We'll see. I would expect Ohio State to, I think you were saying, make a statement. I think they're going to roll in this game. And
0: right.
1: Then the big stretch of the season is not that long away.
0: Right.
1: It's around
0: so,
1: the corner.
0: But Jake, do they need to make a big statement right now?
1: Now, I don't think it matters in terms of impressing the committee, if that's what you're asking me. But, I mean, listen, that Texas collapse has still got to sting a little bit. And I think they're going to continue to play a little bit angry. You know, they have responded well under Ryan Day when they've had a catastrophic loss. You know, Michigan, what happened? They came back and won the national championship. Oregon, what happened? They came back and had the best defense in the country the rest of the year, beat Oregon by like 100 in the Rose Bowl. So I think they're going to, you know, continue to bounce back from that Texas loss. But, I mean, they still have some questions to answer. You know, still looking for that secondary playmaker in the passing game to emerge. You know, Chris Henry had, you know, a moment last weekend. So continuing to monitor him. And, you know, defensively, again, you're going to see some different guys get an opportunity as they go into the stretch. Because, you know, you play Illinois and then, guys, it's here. You go to Iowa, which I think is going to be a tough game. You got Maryland at home. Obviously, you ought to roll in that one. But then it's at Indiana, at USC on Halloween, and then Oregon at home. So that's going to be the defining stretch of the Buckeyes' schedule.
0: Okay. Jake, is Julian Sain good enough to win a national title?
1: Oh, definitely.
0: You think so?
1: Yeah, absolutely. Listen, he played well against Texas. He missed a couple throws in the fourth quarter in the second half. He'd be the first to admit that. But I think you become a Heisman finalist as a freshman your first year. You almost break the FBS record for completion percentage. I know he had great receivers last year, obviously, but still, Julian Sain is super accurate with the football, and you just want to see him play poised on the road in tough situations, which I think is kind of the next step for him. When you play the Indianas, the Miamis, the Texases of the world away from home, you know, can you make those plays in the fourth quarter? We're going to find out if he can here coming up.
2: Jake, it was hard to tell, you know, as Riz alluded to, with what they did against Kent State. I mean, that's not really it's like an exhibition as much as it is a game. What changes do you think Ryan Day is going to have made from Texas to Iowa next week? Are we talking about scheme, or are we talking more about you think there'll be actual lineup changes for the next game of significance?
1: So I don't think that the schemes are going to change. It's not like they're going to change what they want to do. And I think, I mean, listen, they dominated Texas for three quarters. So you don't want to change too much. I think it's more the decision-making in the second half of these games. Like, okay, you know, we're up 20-3. We're up 23-3. Are we going to do anything differently than we did last time? And then it's about preparation going into those games. Okay, guys, we're going to be, if we're up in the fourth quarter, this is what we're going to do. This is how we're going to play. And then at the end of the day, guys just have to play better in the fourth quarter, and that's something that's on the players to do. But, yeah, I think like the Riley Pettijohns of the world are going to get more opportunities. Maybe the Legend Bays, the Chris Henrys, who clearly they didn't trust in that type of environment. Maybe they do by the time the Buckeyes get in that situation again. But it's not like I mean, listen, everybody calm down. Like, they lost in the fourth quarter of a team they were up 20 on, who's now number one in the country. Like, you don't need to reinvent the wheel.
0: Mm. Jake, the other big game, College Game Day, is in Knoxville as Tennessee hosts Texas. I mean, Tennessee's 3-0, but they have a freshman 18-year-old quarterback. Texas going on the road, SEC play. Is this even going to be a game? And Texas is only favored by 4.5. What am I missing here?
1: Well, that's a really tough place to play. Neyland is tough. It's going to be big atmosphere, battle of the UTs. Texas has not gone on the road this year. And, you know, this is just a lot of parity in the SEC. There's a lot of good young quarterbacks in the SEC. You know, Brandon maybe is one of them. We'll see. This is kind of his big test. But, you know, I think Texas is going to win. A lot of people are picking Tennessee, though. It's going to be interesting to see, you know, how legit this Tennessee team is. Our old friend Jim Knowles, D.C. down there, and we'll see what he has cooked up for Arch Manning.
0: Next up, Oklahoma and Georgia. Mm. Oklahoma did not look good at Michigan, but they're better than what they showed.
1: Are they? Are they?
0: I don't know.
1: So they came back and played a pretty good, feisty New Mexico team. They cannot move the ball. They are having all kinds of issues offensively. Now, pause guy John Mateer has not played well, and the heat really is on Ben.
0: Hold on, because I think Paw has, I think he's switching allegiance, and I think that we could see a post-it very soon. Chris, would you tell Jake which way you're leaning?
3: Oh, Trinidad Chambliss.
1: Okay. He's such a bandwagon rider. He beats LSU, and then all of a sudden, pause. Oklahoma.
0: Hey, but make sure Grossi knows that you like Trinidad.
3: Oh, I will make sure.
1: Chambliss. Yeah. Grossi, I don't think, has him on his top five because he's not 6'4".
0: No, there's a height bias there going on. We're trying to get back.
2: You'd think they'd get along because they both covered the 84 Browns, you know, Chambliss and Grossi. They both are the same age, so, you know.
1: Oklahoma's averaging like under 3.3 yards per carry. That is last among Power Four teams not named Arkansas.
0: So they're just not running the ball.
1: They can't protect. They can't block. And they're getting ready to play Georgia between the hedges. Oklahoma's got Georgia and Texas back to back. They are in real trouble.
0: Oh, the
1: real
0: Red River
1: trouble.
0: Shootout's next week?
1: I think they have a bye and then they play Texas.
0: Okay.
1: So it's October 10th. But Oklahoma could have three losses and basically be done at that point. And, you know, they just gave Brent Venables, their head coach, a big extension before the season, trying to project confidence. And that might backfire a little bit because OU fans are not happy. They were the ones booing the home team last weekend against New Mexico.
0: Well, I'm shocked that Florida is favored by 3.5 as they host Ole Miss. I thought Ole Miss played really well last week against a pretty good LSU team, and they got no respect here. How good is Florida? I mean,
1: we're going to find out. Like, I don't really know. New coach, you know they have talent. That game is in the swamp. And the other thing, Ole Miss is coming off a real emotional win week game, you know, after party, all that stuff.
0: Same thing with Florida, though. They partied after beating Auburn. Like, it's a letdown for both these teams.
1: Maybe so, but I think Ole Miss more so just because, I mean, that LSU-Ole Miss game was one of the two or three games of the year. Yeah. Florida-Auburn was
0: not
1: that.
0: What did you make of that game, by the way?
1: Wasn't it fantastic.
0: Fun? Yeah.
1: It was such a great game to watch. I don't care what Tony Grossi says. Chambliss is an absolute baller. He willed that team to victory. Remember, Kawan Lacy, maybe the best running back in the country, left the game. What did he leave, like first half, second quarter? I mean, that was a big blow to their offense, and they kept moving the ball.
2: Is he going to play this week, or we don't know?
1: I don't think he is. I haven't looked at their injury report. It's a short-term injury. I think he's iffy-ish, but maybe surprised if he does play.
0: I don't know
1: if he was listed as questionable.
0: Who do you like in that game?
1: I'm going to go Ole Miss.
0: Okay.
1: Chambliss Magic.
0: Two ranked teams. Iowa.
1: Chambliss Magic, Pa.
0: Iowa's 3-0. They're 17th. Michigan is 3-0. They're 18th. Iowa goes to the Big House. What do you see here, Jake?
1: Low scoring game. Neither team is going to put up big points. Both teams are solid defensively, actually really good defensively. You know, Iowa had a big quarterback competition during the season. They you know, were playing two quarterbacks. You know, Michigan with Underwood, I think they figured out some things. All right, like, let's make him a running quarterback and, you know, give him some easy opportunities in the passing game and try to win with our defense. Let's limit mistakes. Let's let the other team, John Mateer, make the mistake, and then we'll capitalize off it. I think first team to 17 wins this game.
0: Wow. Another battle of ranked teams, and really both these teams need a win if they're going to the playoffs. Texas A&M and LSU with one loss each play each other this week.
1: Yeah, both teams coming off rough performances. A&M, what was that? What was the score in that game? I can't even remember now. But I was not big on A&M this year. I had some colleagues that were picking them to make the playoff. I didn't feel like the way they ended last season.
2: Lost by 10 to Kentucky.
1: But they were down big in that game. It was like a convincing loss at home to Kentucky. Now, there's some teams in the SEC. Kentucky with Will Stein, you know, Mississippi State, Jeff Lebby. I think there's some weird teams in the SEC that are probably going to be really good this year. And Kentucky's one of them. This is a big game for A&M. You lose this game and you're basically down to your last.
0: You'll be 2-2.
1: LSU's probably in the same situation. So it's not a loser leaves town game, but man, in the SEC, you cannot lose two games in a row.
0: Is Sam Levitt good enough to take LSU where they want to go?
1: I think so.
0: Really?
1: I think he's... Now, the SEC, it's a great year for quarterbacks in the SEC. Like, forget the NFL projection, just in terms of college production.
0: Yeah.
1: It's a really good year for quarterbacks. You know, is he like the sixth best quarterback in the SEC? That probably feels about right. But that might be good enough. Given how deep the league is at the position.
2: Well, you talk about SEC quarterbacks. I'm going to be watching, or at least trying. I don't know that I can get SEC Network, Riz. I think Missouri-Mississippi State is one of the games of the week because that Mississippi State quarterback's getting a ton of run. Jake, what do we know about Kamario Taylor, and do you think he is a legitimate Heisman contender?
1: If he continues to make plays the way he is, then yeah. And everybody in the SEC, like, you looked at Mississippi State, like, oh, that's a win. Nobody's thinking that way about Mississippi State anymore. Like, they are legit offensively. Taylor can really run with the football. Mm. Like, he can fly. He can make plays. And when you have a quarterback that's, you know, that electric with the ball, I think Lamar Jackson, like, it's really difficult to stop him. And, you know, everybody in the, you know, national media is, where's he going to play next year? I think Mississippi State's going to keep him. And I think that that's going to be an interesting team to watch in the next couple of years.
0: Oregon, USC. The Ducks need this one, bro. And so does Lincoln Riley.
1: Too.
0: I mean, there's some really good games this week on the slate of teams needing to win.
1: That's what time's that game kickoff?
2: 7:30.
1: Okay. It's
2: NBC Saturday night.
1: It's a West Coast game, obviously, but sometimes those games like kick off at 10.
2: Yeah.
1: And this one is earlier because of the national spotlight on it. Yeah, I mean, Dante Moore, you know, he's gotta play better. And I think USC, this is a test physicality-wise. And also, you know, they have a new defensive coordinator, Gary Patterson, who was the longtime head coach at TCU. He's the DC at USC now. This is really his first big test because they haven't played anyone to this point. Can he slow Oregon down? This winner of this game's got to feel like, okay, we've got a real good chance to get to the playoff. Loser is going to be in big trouble, especially Oregon, if they end up with two losses.
2: If you could have one of these two quarterbacks on the Browns next year, which one would you pick?
1: I would have said Dante Moore. I'm going to still say Dante Moore, but the gap is narrowed considerably.
0: Would you take Chambliss?
1: Yeah, I would take Chambliss.
0: Hmm.
1: Wait, you know, so what? Like, if you're not 6'4", you can't play in the NFL?
0: That's what some
1: is that what we're deciding?
0: That's what some
1: who's
0: people
1: the think. Who's the best short-ish quarterback in the
0: Drew
1: NFL?
0: Drew Brees, ever.
1: Well, yeah, hello. I mean, obviously. Well,
2: right now, it's Bryce Young.
0: Yeah. Bryce Young, by the way.
1: That's the best one?
2: Yeah, I think
0: Bryce
2: so.
0: Young, by the way,
1: he's played well.
0: Third in the NFL in passing. He has 6 touchdowns and 1 pick in 2 games. He's playing really well. He's be one of our 5 big things. Finally, Notre Dame travels to Purdue. Jake, I looked at Notre Dame's schedule. I mean, they got one game. What is it, Miami?
1: Well, they play at BYU, too. They play at BYU.
0: I think the 17th. I feel they'll take care of business.
1: You think so?
0: I'm just saying, don't they look like a lock to make the playoffs right now?
1: They look like a lock. And I've said it. I would have picked them to win the national championship last year had they made the playoff.
0: Wow.
1: They didn't make it. But a lot of those guys are back, you know. Darian Price, Jeremiah Love, their backs are gone, but a lot of the other firepower they have is back. CJ Carr looks terrific so far, and they've got the defense. So, yeah, I mean, like, with that schedule, like, if they go 10-2, they'll be a little bit like, I don't know if these guys deserve it, because they'll probably get the benefit of the doubt because of the color of the helmet. But they got to win one of two between BYU and Miami, and I think to be a lock. And the rest of the schedule, including Purdue, I mean, they're just going to roll.
0: Now, you're doing Browns post game on Sunday, okay?
1: Browns going to be 3-1 by the time I'm here next week.
0: What did you make of last week and Watson playing? Mm-hmm. And how brilliant of a move to honor Nick Chubb for the first game that they're worried about.
1: Don't they have the Buckeye band in
0: the
1: town?
0: The Buckeye band
2: Alex
0: as well.
2: Mack, Brian Brennan.
1: All the stops, Pa.
3: Everything you need.
1: I think the Browns maybe found a coach.
0: Ooh,
1: what'd you guys think of that?
0: Wow.
1: What'd you guys think of that whole performance last week?
0: I was pleasantly amazed. I was absolutely shocked and stunned. And I thought the job he did with Watson, Monkman, was incredible. For that guy to get that guy to play like that, it's highest marks I could give. Now, this is one of our five big things. Browns win a game and they start feeling themselves. So let's see.
1: Remember Packers last year? We thought, all right, here we go.
0: Let's see how they handle this. Carolina is a better team than people think. They really are. All right, Kevin Arnold is here. Kev.
4: I see it.
1: What do they play tonight?
0: Park football.
4: Avon.
1: It's going to be short-lived.
0: Hey, bro. Our game of the week is 4-1. Berea
1: yes.
0: Midpark.
4: Yes.
0: At 4-1, Avon.
2: Avon's 3-2.
0: All right. It says here 4-1. That's who I've got.
1: Paul, can we get the parlay on Avon tonight involved?
3: Yeah.
4: May have copy and pasted.
0: How good are both these teams?
4: Really good.
0: Who would you say would be favored?
4: Kevin? I mean, it's Avon's at home, so they're favored, but this could be an offensive explosion.
0: The Meteors. The Titans haven't stopped a lot of people this year, but they can score.
4: Hey, neither has Avon.
1: Olmstead Falls scored every time they touched the ball in the second half last week and got beat by 25.
4: Yes.
2: Was it 58-33?
1: Yeah, yes. Something like that.
0: Who beat them?
1: Avon.
0: Oh, God. Okay.
4: But Avon, again, they couldn't stop anybody. They faced one of the better teams in Pennsylvania. They couldn't stop them offensively. So this really is going to be a battle of the two quarterbacks, junior Trevor Sikora from Avon, and I think he's a senior, Dylan Papashak from Berea Midpark. He can absolutely spin
0: the rock. Okay. Yes. Ignatius goes to play Benedict, and this game's actually at John Carroll. Iggy's 3-2. Benny 4-1. Do you feel like Iggy is back?
4: I feel like they are. And it's all credit to Tom Coughman, who was at Gilmore, did a great job with that program, went to Marietta College last year for just 1 year, came back to high school football this year, and has them absolutely believing. And, you know, they've won one game each of the last 2 years. So they're already far surpassing that. But I got to tell you, they have an absolute gauntlet. Benedictine, Eds, Moeller and Xavier the next starting this week. Yes. So
1: that's like Ohio State's schedule.
4: Right. Yes. Yes. So but they do have a two quarterback system, and then you look at Benedictine, they can absolutely run the rock. So this is going to be run game versus passing attack. Who can get the most stops? I think it could come down to the end like it did last year.
0: Cloverleaf at Streetsboro, both 4-1. Hoban down year at Walsh, 4-0. What is up with Hoban? They're 1-4.
4: I mean, they're facing teams, great teams from all the different states. But, you know, there's going to be two special guests in the house tonight. So, like, it's still considered a big game. And Hoban has won this game against Walsh 11 of the last 13 meetings.
0: All right, why is Casey Concepcion and Donovan Mitchell going to be at this game?
4: So I can't remember what game it was, but Casey showed up at a high school football game last week.
0: And how cool.
4: And then he tweeted out to everybody.
1: I saw that.
4: He said, like, what game should I go to? Yeah. All of that. Then Donovan quote tweeted him and said, hey, kid, where are we going? And I even texted because our marketing and sales director, Brian Vamos, he texted us, the group for High School Hysteria, and said, and showed us the tweet. And I was like, is he going to become the Donovan Mitchell of high school football? Because Donovan Mitchell goes to all the high school basketball games
0: right
4: during the season.
0: Right.
4: So now they're going together. So it just, it all works out.
0: Very cool.
4: Yes.
0: So Concepcion, Browns wide receiver, and Donovan Mitchell, Cavs superstar, will be at this game.
4: Yes.
0: At Walsh Jesuit.
4: Yes.
0: Last night, NDCL beat Holy Name 27-20. Willoughby South and Eastlake North, Civil War. They can't both be 5-0, are they?
4: Yes, they are.
0: Oh my God, that's great.
4: Yes.
0: I've got to tell this story because this was post 9/11.
4: Mm-hmm.
0: We were allowed to fly again, like after 2 years. We didn't fly in a helicopter after 9/11.
1: That's crazy.
0: You weren't allowed to get clearance and all that.
4: Yep.
0: So they finally let us back. And Doug Herman and I, Doug, my cameraman from Fox 8, we go to, I think it was Willoughby South. It was North-South, right?
4: Mm-hmm.
0: It was the Civil War.
4: Yep.
0: Well, somehow the people at the field didn't realize that we were going to be landing the helicopter there. And when we landed the helicopter, we were surrounded by about 40 police officers who had no idea what we were doing there and told me to put my hands up.
1: Did you get thrown in the Willoughby County Jail?
0: No, there was a misunderstanding with the athletic director, and they let us stay for the game, but it was quite frightening.
1: Impound the helicopter?
0: That is a wonderful game to go to. It means a lot to both communities.
4: Yeah, now, of course, that is going to happen in a couple weeks. They have different opponents this week, but right now, like, they are both 5-0, so they are on a collision course over the next couple weeks.
2: And both of their schedules, I think, set up so that the big game for both of them, they could both be undefeated when they finally play, like, in the middle of October.
4: Yes.
0: CVC has now sanctioned girls flag football and bowling as conference sports.
4: Yes.
0: What does that mean?
4: So you can actually win a conference championship in those. And the CVC, they've had teams absolutely dominate the girls flag football since its inception. I think we've had Kirtland win a couple of the NEO like league titles, but it was just Northeast Ohio League, but it's actual like conference play. And 24 of the 26 schools have a flag football team to be a part of conference.
1: You know,
4: play.
1: I coach fourth grade girls flag football.
0: Oh, wow. How cool.
1: So first game, other team ran five plays and we were down 35-0. But by the end of the year, we didn't win a game. We get to the tournament. Everybody makes the tournament.
4: Yeah.
1: Mm-hmm. And I asked like our director, can I put in some other stuff? Can we run like some, you know, some trick plays, put some misdirection in? And I also promised Nitos to all the girls if we won the first game. Now, all the parents are there thinking we'll be here like 30 minutes. We're going to be gone. We win the first game.
0: Wow.
1: Biggest upset. Then, so now we're hanging around. Then we win the second game.
0: Wow.
1: Like the biggest series of upsets in girls flag football history. We get to the championship, we ran out of gas. But everybody was sunburned because no one thought we were going to be there more than
0: oh my God.
1: We were there like 6 hours.
0: And I don't understand this, Kev. Glenville didn't know what division or region they were in?
4: No, because Collinwood closed and they merged with Glenville. Plus, Glenville has the Ginn Academy. Those student athletes they play for Glenville because Ginn Academy doesn't have actual sports.
0: So they're D3?
4: They moved up from D4 Region 13
0: to D3.
4: Won to D3 Region 9.
0: Because they took the Collinwood kids in.
4: Yes. So and they weren't the only one. There was a couple schools in, Youngstown, they closed Cheney and East, so they combined into one school.
2: Jeez.
4: And then there's a couple others.
2: That region, though, Riz, has Benedictine in it, right? It has Willoughby South, we just brought up. So the road to a state title will be harder.
4: Glenville's won 3 of the last 4 in Division 4, but now they move up to Division 3. That'll be a tough road. Now, Glenville, they play Division 2 teams, Division 1 teams.
2: Yeah.
4: Big one coming up in Week 8. They face off against Hoban, which is a D2. No matter how Hoban is at that point, that's going to be major playoff points for them in that D3.
2: The other thing I wanted to ask about, Kev, you know, Hoban might be 1-4, but the 4 games they've lost are like Ed's, a team in a power in New York.
4: Yeah. Yes, they're
2: don't let that record fool you.
4: Yeah. But you do have to be one of the top 12, not top 16 teams in your region now. So they do have to get
0: The playoffs?
4: To make the playoffs. So they have reduced it. Remember, it used to be 8. Now they went out to 16 after that whole year with COVID.
0: Too much. That was too much.
4: So they reduced it down to 12.
0: Okay.
4: So they do need to go on a little bit of run because they
0: got
4: to
0: win 4 or 5 games.
4: Yes, they do. So it's not like you can just go like 1-9 like Ignatius did the last few years and still make the playoffs. But they have the talent to do so. We'll see what it's going to be a heck of a coaching job by Coach Tyrell.
1: Riz, by the way, 2 weeks, Berea Mid Park, Olmsted Falls. We got to get our bet together.
0: Okay, we will do it.
4: Yep.
0: Kev, thank you.
4: Yep.
0: What time's coverage start tonight on our air?
4: 8:00. 8 to 10 tonight. Myself, Dale Davison, Chris Golden. A lot of fun. We enjoy and we appreciate the opportunity to do the show every single year.
0: And Jake, you're home this weekend.
1: We've We got Browns post game Thursday night.
0: Yeah, you do.
1: You ready for that?
0: Yeah, you do. Paul's just going to sleep here.
2: Pretty much.
1: Are you going to?
2: I might.
1: Just get a bring a blanket.
2: Guys, might be game three of a Guardians playoff series, do or die, that Thursday also.
1: Yeah. The Guardians could be in the second round of the playoffs, and the Browns could be 3-1 by the time we convene.
0: Gotta love week, that. Bob. 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Go before the Browns game. 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
12: Back to school season means backpacks, schedules, and busy mornings. But there's one thing a lot of families forget to plan for. What happens when school germs start spreading and someone gets sick? Joining us now is Dr. Peter McCullough with some smart ways to be prepared before the school year begins. So, Doctor, back to school is exciting, but it also seems to be the time of year that families start getting sick again. Why does this season hit so many households?
13: Because people miss an opportunity, and that is to use nasal sprays and throat sprays twice a day preventively. These have been shown to reduce the common cold, flu, RSV, and other viral infections, but it has to be done twice a day on a regular basis.
12: What are some of the most common health issues that families run into once the school season does start?
13: The kids are back in school, they're coughing, they're sneezing, and they clearly spread viruses and other illnesses. 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
17: 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The 10, the 5. Touchdown. 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
19: Todd needed a win. 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
15: ESPN Cleveland and The Really Big Show bring you the NFL Roundtable. 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
21: That music could mean only one thing, that it's time for the NFL Roundtable. And we start with five big things.
15: The storylines, question marks, and what you need to follow this week for the Browns. It's the NFL Roundtable's five big things. Number one.
21: Tony, number one, Deshaun Watson's coming home. Is that a good thing or a bad thing? What are you expecting Sunday at the stadium? And do you think he did a nice job this week of trying to temper the flames?
22: I think he did better than in the past. I think he could have done even better, but... He did all right. It is the thing of this game, I think. Not whether the fans boo, it's how Watson plays in front of the home fans, regardless of what they do. I think this is a big milepost to get past in this season with him.
21: With your interaction with fans this week, do people think last Sunday was a false positive or a trend?
22: I think people are split on there. The real diehard fans want to believe it's a trend, and those who have hated on Deshaun just say, that's just one game.
21: Tony, what about, though, the job Monken did in a week to turn that thing around?
22: And his whole staff. I mean, defensively, special teams, and offense. They are really working on Watson to squeeze, you know, good games out of him, and they got one out of two.
21: What if he is going to play well, Tone? What if he is improved? What if last week wasn't just a one-off? Then what would your expectations for this team be?
22: They would be to challenge for a wild card, because if the defense ups its game to what everyone thinks it can be, we've all said it just takes average quarterbacking to have this team like knocking on the door.
2: Tony, do you think Watson understands now what everyone's expectations of him?
21: Can you flim out?
2: I'm sorry.
21: Can you flim out?
2: Thank you. Tony, do you think Watson now understands what everybody's real expectations of him actually are?
22: I don't know. I don't know what goes on in his head sometimes.
2: Well, but I'm saying he didn't throw for 400 yards and five TDs.
22: And everyone liked it. Yeah.
2: And I mean, they won, and he was good enough to help them win. So,
22: yeah, although that could change if he doesn't do better in this game. I mean, I can't stress how important this game is in that respect. It could determine the future of Watson in the starting role this year.
21: Okay, I'm not asking you for prediction. That comes later. But what are you thinking, Tom? What are you expecting from him on Sunday?
22: Again, I honestly don't know.
21: Wow.
22: Okay. I mean, you would think, okay, you would do better every week, but that doesn't happen in the NFL. Just like Monk keeps saying.
21: It's a week-to-week league. It is.
22: And this is a huge game for him just because he's going to get booed at some point. You know, he's not going to throw a perfect game. And how he reacts. He did not react well against the Buffalo in preseason. So I don't know. I'm as curious as anyone.
3: Number two.
21: Tony, the Browns defense played better last week, but Verse doesn't have any sacks. They're going against a Panthers team that's averaging 35 points a game. Bryce Young is third in the NFL in passing yards. 6 touchdowns, 1 interception. How big of a test is this for the Browns D?
22: Aside from the Watson storyline, this is it for the Browns. Can their defense...
21: So I nailed the first two.
22: Yeah, you did. You're going good today. Don't underestimate the Panthers offense. It is pretty prolific. And the Browns... Something's missing in their defense, even though they improve, right? There's not enough pass rush there. And I think a guy like Bryce Young, you have to rush him to keep him at bay.
21: Get him off his mark.
22: Yeah, tearing up. I mean, it's only 2 games, but he's like the leading quarterback in the league right now.
21: Yeah. Tony, also the secondary will be tested. They throw the ball down the field pretty well.
22: And they get good receivers. There's kind of an interesting story. This second receiver, Jalen Coker. Mispractice yesterday, so I'm not sure what that means for Sunday, but that'll be a big miss if he can't play.
3: Number three.
21: Tony, the Browns are going to try and run the ball this week. This is one thing the Panthers don't do well is defend the run. Quinshon Judkins is 31st in rushing yards. He is 50th as a running back in the league. The Browns are asking him to be more decisive. What did you glean from the coordinators yesterday?
22: That, you know, there's a lot of reasons why the running game isn't working yet. But it indicated to me yesterday that they think he's one of them. He's one of the reasons.
21: One of the reasons.
22: Yeah. You know, you could add up the last half of last year, and he hasn't had close to a 100-yard game in a long time.
21: Hmm.
22: He's only had one last year. But the last 6 or 7 games were all in the 50s or less. So I think there is a little concern that he's not being assertive attacking the hole. Like, that's the kind of running back he is. He's not a Bijan Robinson, as we saw last night.
21: I have to tell you, though, I've not seen a lot of holes, okay?
22: Yeah.
21: I did a little deeper dive on the run game. The offensive line is, you know, taking a while to come together.
22: Yeah, one step at a time. They're doing well in the passing game, but not so much in the running game. True.
21: I got to go on the VSiN Sunday morning. They're going to ask me for a prop bet. Would you bet Judkins over rushing yards, like 49.5? Chris, what is Judkins?
2: I will take a look.
22: It's almost his 2-game total right there.
21: Right. I mean, like, yeah. Tony, look, you know, like, believe me, the Panthers know they're not defending the run as well, too.
22: Yeah,
21: so it's
22: they're
21: like,
22: 32nd, yeah. They make their adjustments, too. That's why we say it's a week-to-week.
21: 59.5, Chris tells me. Over, under.
22: I wouldn't. I would take under.
21: Wow.
22: Yeah, until I see, you know, some big improvement. I mean, 50 would be a big improvement over his first two games, but 59.5, I don't know.
2: The other thing I'd say is, even without Sampson, Tony, to your point, I mean, Jaleel McLaughlin's played well in the NFL before, and I've been impressed at times with Rocket Sanders, so I do wonder whether the Browns are going to try to feature some of those other backs and not just Quinchon. Yeah. Do you think we're at that point or no?
22: I don't think they're at that point yet.
21: Bell cow.
22: Yeah,
21: is what Monken called him.
22: They have to get him on track. So offensively, that's the number one priority.

0: And would he be the most beloved player since 99?
1: I think that, for sure.
0: With Joe Thomas.
1: Yeah. Phil Dawson. There's Josh Cribbs. I mean, they've had beloved players in the expansion era. But I've said this about Chubb. The Browns running back tradition, that's their greatest position in their history, right? The most Hall of Famers, yeah. The most beloved player. Even guys like Greg Pruitt, who's not nearly a Hall
0: of
1: Famer.
0: Mike Pruitt, yeah.
1: And Nick Chubb is on the Mount Rushmore of Browns running backs, which is, you can't say a better compliment than that. You
0: know, right.
1: Jim Brown, Leroy Kelly, Nick Chubb, and then
2: Marion Motley.
1: Guys, yeah, I should have put him on
0: Chris,
1: there.
0: Chris, I know that you agree with me on this, but I'm sorry. I it was a cheap shot that ended his career.
2: It was. Yeah.
0: I mean, I know he had a lot of miles on him.
2: He's not even 31.
0: I know, but he's a running back. And Tony, they high-load him in Pittsburgh. I'll never forget. Chris, I'll never forget it.
2: I was sick. Was sick about it.
0: And it was not a necessary hit, in my opinion. I don't know. Minka Fitzpatrick's never been the same, to be honest.
1: And you will never be back in Pittsburgh as a result.
0: No, I will never go.
1: As a result.
0: I will never go again. No. I have no reason to go there. My kids get married in Pittsburgh, I'll be on Zoom.
2: So you're saying AFC title games in Pittsburgh?
1: Nope.
0: TV.
2: Oh, come on.
0: I'm not going.
2: Guards and Pirates in the World Series.
0: Go Guards. No. Football season is back. We take it pretty seriously. And when it comes to the dentist, we take that pretty seriously, too. Doc Mickley and his team at Beachwood Dental, the official dentist office of the Really Big Show, and ESPN Cleveland. 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Rob is here in studio with us doing a sit-in today. How are you, Robbie?
3: Pretty good.
0: Rob, where are you from?
3: Parma, Ohio.
0: Very nice. Parma chicks, Chris, growing up.
2: So Rob looks at me and he goes, was Riz wearing that Berea Mid-Park sweatshirt today? I go, yes, indeed,
0: yeah,
2: he is.
0: Yeah, we're the game of the week tonight against Avon. Robbie, how long have you been a Browns fan? Who do you got with you? Is this your boy?
3: Yep, that's my son, Jonathan.
0: Hi, Johnny.
4: Hi.
0: How are you, bud?
4: Good, how are you?
0: Good. You a big Browns fan? Huge
3: yeah,
0: Browns
3: I've
0: fan?
3: I've been a Browns fan my whole life.
0: Sorry about that,
3: bro. Yeah, it's been rough.
0: Thanks for being here, Rob. You know what's coming up now? Hey, Tony. And you'll be asked to ask Tony Grossi a question as well. You are in studio, courtesy of Make-A-Wish.
2: Yes.
0: Rob, thank you, by the way, for doing that, for donating to such a worthy cause.
2: Rob is part of the team at Princeton Izant.
0: Very nice.
2: Who is a big supporter of the Make-A-Wish community that I sit on the regional advisory board
0: of. Very nice.
2: So that's the connection between, you know, how we had the gala and the ability to bid on sit-ins and opportunities like this with us.
0: All right, Chris, it's Hey Tony, what do we do?
5: You can tweet, use the hashtag HeyTony, H-E-Y-T-O-N-Y. 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
0: Questions for the general are next. 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
9: By the way, today is Dolly Parton Day. 9-2-5. Welcome back to the NFL Roundtable. It's time for Hey Tony.
10: Throughout the week, the questions pile up.
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12: Right, okay.
11: Hey, Tony.
10: The General of the Hundred Years War has all the answers. 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Fire away for Tony Grossi.
13: Here we go. Hashtag HeyTony. Ethan is up first. He says, I know you guys have talked about Quinshon Judkins. I've seen some suggest he is Trent Richardson. What do you have to say about that, Tone?
14: Well, you know, he had a similar first season, pretty good, and ended with an injury. I mean, that's Trent Richardson had a good rookie year, and then everything after that was not good. So maybe they could trade Judkins for a number one pick like they did with Richardson.
15: General Next Year wants to know, he's in the YouTube chat, BGJ Attorneys chat, hashtag Hey Tony. I've been pushing to worry about this season instead of the 2027 draft and future years. If the Browns win on Sunday, can we please stop talking about the draft and start talking about the game against the Steelers?
14: Well, can we do both? I mean, we've got enough airtime, right? I don't think the 27 quarterback draft is going to fade away. It's inevitable. So, no, I want to talk about those guys.
13: All right, Alex is up next. Hashtag Hey Tony. Should the Browns pursue Marvin Harrison Jr.?
14: No. They don't need somebody else's problem. They're all right in the wide receiver room. I would not touch him.
15: Hashtag Hey Tony. Sam wants to know, do you believe that all the NIL money is going to give players more leverage to maybe not enter the draft, especially if a team they're not interested in playing for has a number one or high pick?
14: Absolutely. I mean, isn't that what Trinidad Chambliss did this past year?
15: Dante Moore,
14: yeah,
15: I think, did.
14: Now, there are some reasons to go back to school. I think Dante Moore went back to school to get better because he was, he knows he's got to get better.
16: I just want you to know that two of the beloved quarterbacks in your quarterback class of 2027, C.J. Carr and Arch Manning, are not locks to come out of college this year.
14: Okay, neither is Messemaker.
16: FYI on that. Next.
13: Smilner wants to know, hashtag Hey Tony, now that the league knows that they have to respect KC in Boston, can you see Jerry Jeudy having a bigger game Sunday or Thursday?
14: Well, any game with two or more completions will be a bigger game for him. I mean, he was 0-for-1 in Tampa. No one target, no catches. So I think they'll get him into the mix. I don't think it's a case of Judy doing something wrong that he's not getting the ball. I think Watson has to spread it around.
15: Timothy wants to put you on the spot. He said, hashtag, hey, Tony, you put Chubb on your Mount Rushmore of Browns running backs. Who is definitely on your Mount Rushmore of Browns wide receivers of all time?
14: Well, it's Warfield. Lavelli and Warfield, probably Max Speedy, who's in the Hall. Yeah, you got to put the Hall of Famers in there, right? Max Speedy.
9: Nobody knows who those all people
14: right,
9: are.
14: All right, let's go after era. Warfield. Should we include Warfield?
9: I know you have Josh Gordon on there. I mean, for 1 year.
14: He had one of the greatest years. I mean, there's not a lot. You got
15: to
14: consider.
15: Denzel Boston's off to a heck of a
14: Webster
15: start.
14: Webster Slaughter.
15: Okay.
14: Yeah, at least he had more than one good year. Braylon Edwards only had one good year. Him and Josh Gordon are in that category.
15: Yeah.
14: So there aren't many.
9: About Brian Brennan being honored this weekend.
14: Yeah,
9: he's
14: how
9: a
14: about
9: very good player.
14: He and Alex Mack are getting honored as Browns legends, and then they throw Nick Chubb in there. How do you think they feel? They could kind of like second fiddle for this event. But the point is that there haven't been a lot of good receivers in the modern era, no doubt.
13: Up next, Reddit Work, hashtag, hey, Tony. What time are the Browns saying to be in your seats Sunday for the pregame activities?
14: Oh, I don't know. Usually get in there at least 15 minutes before kickoff.
9: I would say if you want to see Nick do the guitar.
13: Yeah, I think that's what he's asking.
9: You better be in there just after 12:30. I mean, you know,
14: yeah,
9: because it does take a while to get in. Yeah. Are they going to close all the roads again?
14: I don't know, Riz. I haven't seen
9: any. They already
14: any.
9: Got their stadium. They don't they don't have to do it anymore, right?
14: We know it's a terrible place to get to.
15: Yes.
14: They don't have to prove it every week.
15: If they win, we'll put up with the traffic. If they lose, we'll complain about the traffic. JD in Clee wants to know, hashtag, hey, Tony. On Grossy She, Tony, what is the percentage chance that the Browns are going to be trading a quarterback before the deadline this year?
14: I think it's better than 50-50 because it just seems like there's an epidemic of injuries and we're only in week three. So there's probably going to be a demand if he just stays patient. I mean, you don't have to do anything until November 10th. So, like, I thought he rushed to judgment on the Kenny Pickett trade last year, right? Fifth round pick from the Raiders.
15: The Flacco trade was crazy.
14: Oh, that was stupid. Ask Mike Tomlin.
13: Hashtag, hey, Tony. Andrew wants to know, you can only pick one offensive line coach, Warhop or Callahan?
14: Callahan. Warhop's good, but Callahan's the top of the... He's on the Mount Rushmore of offensive line coaches. Hey, they look good yesterday. We'll talk about that, I'm sure.
15: A food review reviewer says, hashtag, hey, Tony, do you think Rutenberg is really on to something as the defensive coordinator or just a flash in the pan against a struggling Baker last week?
14: I don't think it was a defensive masterpiece. I mean, they did all right. They did what they had to do at the end. You know, Baker overthrew a lot of receivers. That's on him. So I think there's room for a lot of improvement with the defense.
9: Tone, they say it's a week-to-week league, which it is, but it's also a game of inches. If that kid catches that touchdown, which he should have, in the end zone after the weather delay, we're having a completely different conversation this week. Really are.
14: How about the first series when he overthrew Tyson Campbell, falls down,
9: wide, he's got ass a guy, open.
14: Yeah. And there were others in the middle of the field.
9: But that goes against you sometimes too, and it all comes out in the wash. I'm not complaining.
14: But my point is, it wasn't fantastic defense necessarily. It was improved defense, but they could improve a lot more.
13: Tito wants to know, hey, Tony, what is your infatuation with Lenora Sellers? I'm an alum who has seen too much below par play from him. Going to the Browns would only continue my hell.
14: Yeah, I'm disappointed. He's out of my top five right now. He plays Alabama. I'm going to be watching that game. My infatuation with him is his tremendous physical traits. That's what it comes down to. And I have seen fantastic play out of him the first half against A&M last year. Of course, the second half was complete opposite. So he's below my top five, but he could still get there.
15: Mike, my last one, Riz. Hashtag is, hey, Tony. He wants to know, Tony, right now, are you more worried about Watson's physical health holding up or his mental health holding up?
14: Well, as we approach this game, this week, it's the mental state. Physically.

0: Yeah, I think he's fine right now. You know, there's you just brace yourself, right? Every time he has a good game, something physically happens. So that's a little bit of concern. But mentally, he's got to get over this hurdle this week.
1: All right, here we go. Rob, you are going to have John ask the question for Hey Tony.
2: Yeah.
1: All right, Johnny, you got to start it. Hey Tony.
3: Hey Tony. Do you think the Browns defense can like withstand the 35 point and Bryce Young, the new wide receiver they just got last year? Do you think
2: Hooker
3: and he can?
1: Tataroa.
3: Yeah, Tataroa McMillan. Do you think like the defense can withstand him with Carson Schlesinger, Tyson Campbell?
0: Yeah, well, Ward. Johnson, I think it's going to be a challenge. Even though the Browns are on their home field, like I said a couple questions ago, they still got to get better. They need a pass rush. Mm-hmm. And they didn't have much of a rush. They did on one or two occasions against Baker. I think Baker just blew it yesterday last week. Definitely. More than the defense forcing him to blow. So that's the big challenge of this game for the Browns.
1: And to Jonathan's point, they're passing team, Tone. They're throwing the ball.
0: Oh, yeah.
1: Bryce Young is throwing
0: number one passing team.
1: He's got like the third most passing yards in the league right now.
0: And the most touchdowns and the second highest QB rating.
3: Yeah.
0: And he's also playing for a contract. Okay, so that makes him doubly dangerous.
4: But Rizzi's 5'10". Like, let's...
1: I'm going to just say, you got to get pressure on him. We have not had pressure, Tone.
0: No. So that's the number one subplot in this game. X's and O's for
1: LeBron. All right, coming up, shame on me for not having Watson outplays Baker Mayfield last week for Yo Headlines. They're next. Stay with us.
5: Sands through the hourglass. These are the archives.
6: I don't want people that celebrate losing.
5: Exclusively on the Land Under Man.
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6: Visit BGJattorneys.com today. The boys are back in town. Browns, Panthers on the home of the Browns. 850 ESPN Cleveland.
7: Welcome back. Coming up, Tony will go under the lasso of truth courtesy of Trotteria Roman Gardens. But first, it's time to pick your headline.
6: You predict how the game will go. A nail biter, a blowout, an ending you'd never see coming. It's Pick Your Headline.
7: All right. So last week's the most unlikeliest of headlines. I couldn't even come up with it, Tony.
8: I would have laughed at you.
7: Right?
8: Watson out playing Baker Mayfield.
7: And that's exactly what happened. So here we go.
6: Number one.
7: What a fool believes. The Browns rule in all three phases and blow out the Panthers to improve to 2-1. What a fool believes. Number two. Very special teams. Two returns for touchdowns and three field goals power the Browns past the Panthers at Huntington Bank Field.
6: Number three.
7: Forever young. Bryce Young torches Browns secondary for big game as Carolina routs Cleveland.
6: Number four.
7: What a Watson. Deshaun shines again as the offense explodes for a big win.
6: Number five.
7: Get by with a little help from my friends. Browns amp up the run game to beat Carolina.
8: Wow.
7: And finally.
6: Number six.
7: Hitchcock shocker. Boo birds out. As Watson struggles, Panthers devour the Browns. Get it? The birds, Alfred Hitchcock.
9: Yeah, the boo birds, boo and the Watson. Sorry.
7: A lot of young people listening.
8: Grace Kelly was in that movie.
7: Yeah.
9: You want me to start? It's funny you had the special teams one.
7: Huh?
9: Because I have a sneaking suspicion that KC Concepcion is going to be visiting the house in his first home game.
7: I like that.
9: And Riz, I don't know that I'm picking the Browns to win this game yet. We'll get to that obviously a little bit later on in the roundtable. But as far as Pick Your Headline goes, I think the very special teams,
7: not unspecial. What was it, Chris? What do we call them?
10: Unspecial teams.
7: Unspecial teams. God. All right, Chris, which headline you got?
10: I like the get by with a little help from my friends. The running game gets going. I like it.
7: Get by with a little help from the Browns amp up the run game to run past Carolina.
9: Tone, at the paper, when you wrote for the Plain Dealer, you never wrote your own headlines, correct?
8: No, I do now on a TLOD, I do.
7: Yeah.
8: I love good headlines.
7: Yeah, right? Isn't it fun?
8: That's why the New York tabloids are so sensational.
7: It's the best. Yeah.
8: Dumb and Dumber and this shit.
7: Yeah. Tone, what do you got? Which one?
8: This is tough. There are four positives and two negatives here. I like number two. I like the special teams. Andre Smith is just rolling right now, but I think ruling in all three phases, offense, defense, and special teams.
7: Wow, you like that?
8: I like the headline. I don't know if it's going to happen. I like the headline.
7: Well, Tony, the headline is "What a Fool Believes." which is, you know, that, you know, like I'm,
8: I can
7: I'm
8: buy into
7: ultimate,
8: that.
7: I'm the ultimate, you know.
8: We'll buy into
7: Homer,
8: that,
7: right?
8: You want to believe in something good,
7: right? Tony, it'll take a. I think people are looking past the Panthers now. If they're a little banged up, that's good. They are on the road second straight week. But I see this as a more difficult game than people kind of realize. Right?
8: I do too. Yeah. I mean, we see that 59 they gave up to the Bears in week one, and that I think that clouds everyone's, you know, vision of this game. They came back with a pretty good game against Atlanta, and look at what Atlanta looked like yesterday. So this truly is week to week. It's impossible to predict some of these games.
9: Tony, I agree, but I'm also looking at the Panthers won their division last year. Okay, they went 8-9 with an easy schedule. Bryce Young has caught fire a little bit, but I think that the right defensive scheme, if you have big enough defensive linemen, you're going to knock down 4 or 5 passes in this game with him.
8: That's kind of what worries me. I don't think the Browns' defense is there just yet. Mm-hmm. You know, and Tyson Campbell's been hobbled all week. He's practiced, but he's been limited. I really think that Browns secondary against two good receivers, if you don't have your two good cornerbacks, you're very vulnerable. So I don't know. I don't know what I'm going to pick yet for this game. I'm that mixed up.
7: Rob, do you have a headline that catches your eye? Something you either like to see or think is going to happen?
11: The one that really stood out the most for me was number 5. I think it's going to be the running one.
9: Yeah.
11: It's going to be a running game. You got Nick Chubb in town, and he's going to have a little bit of...
8: Unfortunately, he's not he's playing.
11: Gonna, no, but he'll have his spirits.
9: Tony, you don't think... Hold on. He's signing
8: a contract.
11: One day contract. There you go.
8: It depends what day that is. Is it Friday or Sunday?
9: What would the headline be? Chubb suits up and leads the Browns to victory.
7: Get a Chubb. The Browns beat the Panthers. Tone, you loved old Nick. He was fun to work with. He was he was all business. I remember that one NFL Films where Odell came over and said something like, I want to get back in the end zone.
8: On the sideline.
7: And Nick Chubb goes, I want to win.
8: Yeah, they're beating Miami by plenty in that game. And some other receiver, I forgot which one, had 2 touchdowns. And Odell only had, I think it was Landry, had 2. Mm-hmm. And Odell, I want a touchdown. And Nick's face looks like they were losing. They were up by 21. And he said, I want to win. Hey, there was something interesting. I found this really interesting. And Andrew Berry's statement about Nick Chubb. They texted it to the beat writers this morning as I was driving in.
9: It came out, but I haven't read it yet just because we've been on the air.
8: I never knew this before. Remember the breakout game for Chubb? He came in off the bench against the Raiders. He had like 3 carries for 105 yards.
9: Yes, it was a game the Browns lost on a bad call.
8: Carlos Hyde was the regular runner. John Dorsey had signed him to be the running back. And Chubb came in, 3 carries, 105 yards. In that game, Nick Chubb had 4 tackles on special teams. He was playing special teams to start that game.
9: Jeez.
8: And did that go under the radar? I don't know. Andrew Berry must have gone over the box score play by play, because if I would have known that, I'd have been writing that long ago in my tributes to Nick Chubb.
9: That is, you know, Tony,
8: that says everything about him as a player.
9: Yes. All-time players have incredible moments. And Riz, to me, I think there are 4 or 5 Chubb runs that just stand out as defining plays of those eras in his Browns career. He always, you know, I spent some time with him at this event with University Hospitals a couple months ago, and he talks about the Steeler game, the last game of the season that they had to win to get into the playoffs in 2020. But I still think, Tony, when he ran out of bounds instead of scoring that touchdown against the Texans, it was against Deshaun Watson, I think, that day.
8: Yeah, it was that bad weather day, I think it was.
9: But it was he was the first player I've ever seen do that, and it just summed up his selflessness. There's so many guys that would have just said, give me the touchdown, I'm going into the end zone.
8: Or would have been unaware of that situation, too.
9: Right.
8: He was aware of it.
7: Tom, the other thing is, I feel bad for Quinshon because he's getting compared to Nick Chubb, and you know, we I'm not saying we took him for granted, but he was one of the best runners in the league. I mean,
8: Nick Chubb.
7: Oh, yeah. When he went north and south, when he, you know, those legs, those giant legs. And
8: he had breakaway speed, too, which you didn't think the way he ran. But he had more, like, long touchdowns or long runs than any running back I could remember, other than maybe Greg Pruitt.
7: All right, when we come back, oh, Tony's gone. I've had, Chris, how long have I had my question for him?
10: Since Tuesday.
7: No, since Monday, and I'll explain why when we return.
6: For more than a decade, your home of the Cleveland Browns.
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25: 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I'm calling it Super Bowl this year. 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
24: Boom, boom, boom, boom. 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

0: A Lasso of Truth is brought to you by Trotteria Roman Guards. I don't know what Chops is doing, but during the round table, we don't... Tony Grossi's a fixture here, please. Okay? Trotteria Roman Gardens got a question you always wanted to answer answered during NFL Roundtable. Now is your chance, Chris. Thanks to Trotteria, the Roman Gardens, one of the best restaurants in Cleveland. 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Submit your question. If it gets picked, you'll hear it answered live on the air, and you'll win your way to a private dinner with Hammer and Grossi at Trotteria Roman Gardens after the season. Chris, who do we have this week?
1: It's the most uncomfortable part of Tony Grossi's week.
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1: Questions he doesn't want to answer, but the truth is the only way out.
3: 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You sit on a throne of lies.
1: It's the NFL Roundtable's Lasso of Truth, presented by Trotteria Roman Garden on Murray Hill in Little Italy.
4: All right, our winner this week is Steven. All right, Tony. He says, the football gods offer you a gift, but you have to choose one of them. Mm. You have to. Okay. First up, you can draft Trinidad Chambliss with the Browns' first pick next year. You can trade both first-round picks next year for Jaden Daniels, or Deshaun leads the Browns to a playoff berth, and they redo his contract and bring him back. Got to pick one.
5: Jeez, these are three unattractive choices.
4: That's why he did it.
6: Wait. The Browns going to the playoffs is not unattractive.
5: Yeah, but if it comes with having Deshaun, I mean, we're so close to the end of this era. Do we want...
6: Tony, did your mic go out?
4: Yeah, definitely did. It's on the board.
0: You're done.
6: Hold on.
4: Yeah, it's literally on the board.
0: Tony, that was Trinidad Chambliss's agent.
5: Hello.
4: There we go.
5: Hello.
4: There we go.
5: Is this on?
0: Aaron, tighten that up. Whatever is wrong there, tighten that thing up. No one ever works on any of this crap, okay? Just...
5: Is it me?
0: Okay.
4: There you go.
0: So Trinidad Chambliss, Jaden Daniels, or Deshaun?
5: Man, that is a weird question. This guy better buy me a drink at our dinner.
4: There you go.
5: All right. I'm gonna take Trinidad Chambliss.
0: Yeah, there we go,
4: Tone.
0: There you go.
5: I mean, given those choices, yeah, I would take them.
0: Tony, what do you think is the future for Deshaun Watson? I mean,
5: I think he'll be pursued next year.
0: You do?
5: If he gets through this season healthy.
0: Like as a veteran bridge quarterback type role?
5: Yeah. Depending how... You know where, how well he does over the course of the season, but if he ends the season healthy, you know maybe he someone takes a chance on him on a minimum.
0: If the Browns go to the playoffs, they wouldn't re-sign him.
5: No, that's not going to happen. It's not going to happen.
0: Is that your wishful thinking?
5: No,
0: or do you know that for sure?
5: No, they would not do that.
0: All right, Aaron, go ahead. Give Aaron the lasso, Chris. Go on.
6: Tony, best guess, you know, the Grossi crystal ball. How does Shedeur Sanders' tenure in Cleveland end?
5: Shedeur's questions just always get me in trouble.
6: I mean, it might end in 2 weeks with a trade somewhere.
0: That's why we asked.
5: I know. This is torture.
6: He's not going to be on the team next year. Like, can we all agree with that?
5: I don't know that.
6: Think I do know that.
5: I don't know that. See, anything I say is going to sound like I want this to happen, and that's not what you're asking me. You're asking me what I think will happen.
0: Yeah.
6: Well, okay. At some point, Shedeur Sanders' Cleveland Browns tenure will end.
5: Yeah, but next year, that's in the middle of his contract.
6: If you want to say on his way to Canton, that's an answer.
5: No. I don't think he's with the team next year.
0: Okay. Why?
5: I think they have Taylen Green. I think they have Dylan Gabriel. I think they have a rookie. And I think they look at a mid-price little bridge veteran quarterback. Okay, so I think he's the odd man out.
6: So how does it end?
5: I guess
0: traded or released?
5: Let's just say he gets traded for a future conditional pick.
0: Well, I've never seen, I'm sorry, and Tone, I'm not going to argue with you, but I've never seen anybody down on a kid that went 3-4 in the worst offense. I don't know. From what I saw from him last year, yeah, he's got a lot to work on. So did Watson this offseason. Kid needs to play games. He can make plays. He won you games. Well, like,
5: the reason I don't think he's going to be here, I just don't see anybody in the organization who is, okay, you know, is championing him.
0: I understand. I understand. Chris, go ahead.
4: Tony, in his heart of hearts for Jimmy Haslam, in his dreams about taking the Lombardi Trophy from Roger Goodell and then handing it to his quarterback, deep down, who does he want to hand that trophy more to, Deshaun or Arch Manning?
5: Oh, I think Arch.
4: You think?
5: Yes.
4: Okay.
5: Now, of course, that prolongs the ceremony. It's not going to happen next year or the year, assuming he gets them, which I think the odds are very short that they end up with Arch Manning.
0: Why?
5: Yeah, because I think there'll be too much competition, and the Jets, for one, have three number ones and two number twos, and they'll overpay for him. I mean, to get another Manning on another New York team seems to me the priority there.
0: You know, and the other thing is, if we ever, as anyone ever, on or off the record, ask Jimmy Haslam about Arch Manning, are there any comments at all from him about saying, wow, that kid's special, or wow, I love that kid? I don't remember any.
5: No, I remember last training camp, not this past summer, but the year before, when Ohio State opened against Texas, I asked him right off the bat, are you going to be there? And sure enough, they were front and center on the sideline.
6: But he also told you that he knew he wasn't coming out.
5: Well,
6: right?
5: He did know that.
6: Yeah.
5: Yeah. Now, I guarantee you, he'll be at the Tennessee-Texas game tomorrow. Mm. Haslam. Guarantee it.
0: I'm just saying, are we assuming that he loves Arch Manning because of, or does he really love Arch Manning?
5: Well, I think I'm assuming it.
0: Who's going to make the call on the quarterback in April?
5: Well, if Manning is unavailable,
6: is that your lasso question?
0: No, it's not. Oh. But Chris, come on, Chris.
4: Oh, we all know the answer to this.
0: Wouldn't you imagine Andrew will present a scenario, but it's got to be okayed by the owner for a decision that big, right?
5: Sure, and the decision whether to overpay, if there's a chance to overpay. You know, we're talking three number ones. Would he do that again to leapfrog the New York Jets?
0: Yeah. Don't you think? I mean, if he gave a guy a guaranteed contract to get him in here.
5: He would have to be.
0: That's why,
5: one.
0: You know, you're talking about the Jets. I don't know if they're going to be as aggressive. I think Jimmy would be as aggressive as anybody.
5: But he just doesn't have the draft capital.
0: Just wait till we trade Jerry Jeudy.
5: Well.
0: Get us some more draft picks. All right, give me that thing right now.
5: Oh, boy.
0: I'm Chris, look at me. I'm going to out you right now. I am.
5: Me?
0: Yeah.
5: Oh, boy.
0: Mm-hmm. You a big Browns fan, Rob? Yeah. How would you feel about the number one Browns analyst in the country rooting against them for a ridiculous contest in the press box last week? Tony, you would have rather we lost that game and you stay alive in Survivor. And I got to say this, Chris and I were all in on the Browns winning. I even told you, I go, screw Survivor. We're not going to win anyway. You were rooting,
5: wait a minute.
0: For Baker!
5: I wasn't rooting
0: Chris
5: against
0: for
5: them.
0: For Baker!
5: I kept saying, you know, how bad it would be if the Browns lose. You get closer to that number one pick if they lost.
0: Now, total BS. You'd rather win the Survivor.
5: I'd rather have $20 million than a 9-8 season.
0: Nobody
5: yes.
0: Wins. Tony, you got to have... here's what I came to the... I mean, if you guys want to buy five entries next year, then we can really go at this. The guys that win have 10 entries. If you have one entry, you're pretty much doing it for fun. By the way, my kids that went all the way to Thanksgiving 2 years ago, they're out.
5: Oh,
0: they took the box.
5: They have?
0: The box.
5: Oh.
6: I mean, so did 40% of the people that were left in the pool. Riz, it's interesting. Both you and Pa looked at me this week. But first of all, it seems like neither one of you is upset that you're out. because no, the Browns
5: no,
6: won the game.
5: No, the Browns won. No. I'm not upset. I just would have been able Hold to on. Swallow a defeat there.
0: Wait a minute. I got this yesterday on a text chain that we're on. If you're interested in buying back in to the Circa Survivor, there are a couple of entries for sale right now. One of them for $3,600.
5: That is a sucker bet to get back in at triple the cost.
6: Tony, it's just $1,800 a person.
5: You make- come on.
4: Tony, you just said it. You want the $20 million.
0: Guys, who would you take this week?
4: Niners.
0: Niners? Who are they hosting?
4: Cardinals.
0: Cardinals? I mean, did you even look? I didn't even look. We looked barely on the team.
6: I'd have thought about Green Bay last night, and I'd have been had egg all over my face on that.
5: Seattle over Washington is a pretty good safe bet, although that's in Washington. Long trip.
0: I like a couple of teams, Tone, but they're all on the road. Yeah. All right, coming up, hour number two. We will make our picks.
6: We got the slop pot, by the way,
0: we
6: too.
0: We will go against the spread, and we will do the slop pot as well. I have something in the slop pot. Padre Pa has something in the slop pot. Tony and Aaron are not in the slop pot.
6: Yet.
0: Stay with us.
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15: 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What about those two rookie receivers, Casey Concepcion and Denzel Boston? What do they do to excite the home crowd? And can the Browns' defense pick up where they left off in Tampa?
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0: All right, welcome back. Coming up, we're going to make our NFL game picks. Also, the guys will go against the spread, and I will reveal the slot pot coming up. Tony, tell everybody, great time. Sundays are a great day for you. By the way, Stefanski 6-0 on Thursday Night Football as head coach. Didn't know that until last night.
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0: All right, slot pot. The slot pot is you can bring anything and put it in the slot pot relating to the game. I thought we would play the Taylor Swift Cleveland song, which is kind of cool. She wrote a song about Cleveland. And what did they say, Chris? Broke last night, or what did they
2: dropped?
0: Say? Dropped. Dropped last night, everybody.
2: I was going to put that in the slot pot, and I'm glad I didn't, if you had it in there.
0: I
2: also,
0: don't, actually. So, okay. Tony, this is you. Yeah, you have in the slot pot, you put Brian Brennan.
1: Okay, Brian Brennan is going to be honored in the Browns Legends Club this Sunday. A couple things about him. Everyone knows Brian knows he had a real high opinion of himself as a player. He's a gritty fourth-round pick who really is one of the Browns legends. But Brian stopped by during summer training camp and said to me, "I'm finally more than a legend in my own mind with this honor." But he made the greatest catch that just everyone forgets. The greatest play. He made the touchdown that put the Browns ahead in the drive game against John Elway. And there was 5 minutes, I think 32 seconds left. And up in the press box, we at the Plain Dealer were making reservations for the Super Bowl. Okay? And Elway did what he did. And Brian's touchdown was pretty much forgotten.
0: Tony, I remember a couple of things. Number one, it was our side of the field. It was Brown's bench side of the field. It was going to the west.
1: To home plate and in the old stadium.
0: He caught the ball, stopped, the defender went by him, and he waltzed into the end zone. And I don't think I've ever heard any Brown Stadium as loud as it was right then and there.
1: Deafening.
0: Everybody thought we were going to the Super Bowl. I got chills right now thinking about that.
1: Yep. Would have been the greatest play in Browns modern history.
0: 5 minutes left in the AFC Championship game. You're up.
3: I could not.
1: Would you take that?
0: You know I'd take it. Number two. Let's see who this is.
4: Number two.
0: Is this you, Aaron?
2: Yeah.
0: The horrible handwriting?
2: Yeah.
0: I think Denzel Boston has a chance to be the best Browns rookie I've ever seen.
2: Wow. Right. Now, it's hard to judge, Riz, because Joe Thomas had an awesome rookie year. Spencer Fano.
0: I think he's all pro.
2: Spencer Fano is having a great rookie year. Okay, Jim Brown had an epically great rookie year.
1: But you didn't see him.
2: Yeah. But I didn't see that. Riz, for a Browns receiver, the Browns receiver is like being Browns quarterback. No one's ever caught 100 passes for the Browns in a season before. Their record is 90. Tone, two touchdowns in two games with this offense, with that quarterback. I got to tell you, I think this guy has a chance to have one of the great rookie seasons we've ever seen in Cleveland. I knew everybody was high on him in training camp. I think he's delivered on every promise that everybody had watching him.
0: Is it too early to say that yet?
1: No, I agree with you. I'm sky high on Boston. I think they ought to target him even more. You know, the teams with good quarterbacks usually have at least one good receiver. And you look, they average seven, eight targets a game. I mean, that's what you got to get to with your best receiver. Not three or four, seven or eight. So I agree with you. I think he's outstanding and it's just going to get better in front of our
0: Next.
1: Eyes.
0: Next. Number three. I thought this was interesting. When you Google Cleveland Browns, who do you think the top three players, you know how the Google search has like Cleveland Browns, Huntington Bank Field, and they have players. Who do you think are the top three players on the Google search when you Google Cleveland Browns right now?
1: So are these active or are they historic?
0: It's active. Okay. So it's players on the team right now. Which three do you think, in what order did they, pop up?
2: Shadur is one of them. Watson is one of them. And I think the third one is...
3: Spencer Fano is my guess. Wow.
0: It is Shadur, number one.
1: Unbelievable. Is Denzel Ward in the
0: tour? This is all based on how many searches are out there.
2: Yeah, right, right.
0: And Shadur is number one. Watson is number two.
2: Yep.
0: And then Jared Verse is number three.
2: He was in the Miles trade that probably...
0: I have a question. Does any other team in America have three mascots? Tony, Chops...
1: Chops or Chomps?
2: Both.
0: Chomps.
1: Our Chops.
0: Chops is an... Okay. Brownie the Elf, and it says Swagger, but didn't poor Swags pass?
1: Yeah. No, so
0: did the dog pass away?
1: Then he had his son or his
2: does
1: Swagger
0: come on the field?
2: Yes. It's not the original Swagger. Swagger had an open casket funeral, by the way, live streamed on Zoom.
1: Did that happen?
2: Yes. I watched it.
0: Live stream. All right. Now, hold on.
1: You watched it.
0: Tone, do you know about the band?
1: Yeah, we have a new house band.
0: Yeah,
1: right?
0: It's called 7 to 11. What is it?
3: First to 11.
0: They're from Erie, PA. They're going to be on a stage somewhere near the Dog Pounder.
2: I'm trying to get First to 11 in studio on Thursday.
0: Yeah, well, good.
1: Of course, Cleveland Browns house band would be from PA. Of course, that makes sense.
0: Tony, hold on, though. Randy had...
1: Who was that? That musical conductor
2: G.E. Smith.
1: Yeah, from the Arsenio

0: All of
1: Saturday Night Live.
2: Oh, yeah. But don't you remember Randy Lerner at GE playing at the game?
1: Riz, I've been in Cleveland a long freaking time, baby. GE Smith.
3: All right. And finally, Paul.
4: Number four.
3: It has in the slop pot. If you remember, sit back and relax. Chris, go ahead and explain to everybody, what is this?
0: Yeah, so this is the Avril montage that I put together for Nick Chubb a couple of years ago.
3: By the way, it killed you to do this.
0: It hurt.
3: You got to tell everyone how much you love Nick Chubb.
0: Nick Chubb is my favorite player of all time.
3: Right. So this was our Nick Chubb, ode to Nick Chubb as he gets honored Sunday at the stadium.
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6: I always needed time on my own.
7: 10-5, there he goes! Touchdown, Nick Chubb!
6: I need you there when I cry.
7: Touchdown, Nick Chubb! He's got a hat trick! Drives forward, and he's still driving forward, and he's still driving forward inside the 25. Chubb's going to take a direct snap, takes it, runs right, cuts left, he goes in, touchdown!

0: Beautiful cut left and right.
1: Little dipsy doodle, and down the field he went.
0: Gives it to Chubb again. Now he's 25. He's 30. He's 35. He's to the 37. There you go.
1: There you go.
0: Turns the corner. He leaps over a tackler. Uh-oh. Here comes Nick Chubb.
2: Never felt this way before.
0: Nick Chubb is down on the field. This is a rough.
3: Oh, we just saw the replay. And, oh, God.
4: The cleat just means a lot to me. Everything we've been through, ups and downs, but... I'm proud of, to be drafted here.
5: Nick Chubb broke his foot, unfortunately.
6: I would say at this point that we do expect Nick to hit the market. Obviously, his contract is up this year.
0: There he goes, 40! He's running to the river! 20, 15, 10, 5! Touchdown, Nick Chubb!
1: Is he in the river yet?
0: He's in the river!
7: Great job, Chris. You know, I also remember about Nick Chubb. When we were on Hard Knocks, and they have Baker, and was it Emily? I think it was Baker and his girl. Baker was walking through the airport, and it was late at night, and there were a couple people there, and people recognized Baker Mayfield. Of course, he was the Heisman Trophy winner, and they were at the, I believe, getting their luggage,
8: baggage claim,
7: and some guy's there, and he goes, hey, you're Baker Mayfield. And Baker's like, yeah, Baker goes, yeah.
9: Good to see you.
7: And then he looks over, and he sees Nick. And he goes, are you a football player, too? And Nick Chubb just goes, yeah. Tony was an instant hit with Cleveland, wasn't he?
10: I think the guy said, what position do you play?
7: Yeah, what position do you play?
10: Running back. That scene was the opening scene of Hard Knocks.
7: Tone, little did we know that it would play out just like that.
10: Yeah.
7: That Baker would be the brash thing and Nick would be the quiet.
10: So he was here, how many years? Seven years. I never had an off the record conversation with him.
7: No.
10: I don't think anybody did.
7: No.
10: He's opening up now.
7: Oh, is he?
10: But back then, yeah. You wouldn't even bother approaching him because he'd be so...
7: Yeah.
10: He didn't have time for you. But that was okay because he was great.
8: I wanted to tell this quick story. Riz, you remember Nick Chubb was on this show once. Do you remember what we mostly asked him about?
7: Cereal?
8: Correct.
7: Batman or cereal?
8: Nick Chubb launched his own breakfast cereal.
11: Chubb Crunch.
8: Like you have a
7: Chris
8: box of
7: Chris still has some.
8: Yeah. And we asked him about... do you like

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1: Riz 20 and Grossi 21.
2: All right, let's go. We're locked
1: Chris,
2: in.
1: Chris, you and I got to get this Wolfie, turned around.
2: My one Wolfie's going to do it. Here we go.
3: Falcons, Packers.
2: Tony, what the hell happened to the Packers?
4: Wow. They looked awful.
2: Booed on their own home field.
4: Yeah, Lambeau Field. Boy, they boo in other stadiums? Thank you very much back there.
2: That's a giant freighter you're hearing on the Cuyahoga River. Go ahead.
4: I was more impressed with Atlanta than discouraged about Green Bay. I think a great night for Kevin, the offensive line.
2: 6-0 on Thursday Night Football, yeah. Kev Stefanski.
4: Remember, he upset the Packers here last year, so he must know something about the LaFleur.
1: Bijan said that Kevin gave a speech, and he compared it to a Martin Luther King speech.
2: Oh, my God.
1: I did not have that on the bingo card,
2: How about your Saturday night last night? The Falcons ran for 242 yards, the Packers 17.
4: Wow. I mean, that Bijan Robinson is... He's a beast.
2: All right, here we go. This week's action.
3: Chargers, Bills.
2: Boy, getting late early, Tone, for a Jimmy Harbaugh and the Chargers.
4: Yeah, I think Buffalo. Is this game in?
2: Buffalo.
1: Yes.
4: Yeah, it's Buffalo all the way.
1: Bills.
2: Clean sweep.
3: Jets, Lions.
2: Tony, I know the Lions. Why are the Lions always injured? Is there something to Dan Campbell's regimen?
4: I don't know. San Francisco's like that, too. I mean, they haven't been hit that hard yet, but the Chargers are another team. And Detroit is really, you know, their window is almost closed.
2: I agree.
4: But I like them in this game.
1: Lions.
3: Texans, Colts.
2: Tone, Colts are one of those teams I can't figure out. When I think they suck, they win, and when I think they're okay, they lose. And the Texans' offense is terrible right now. Their defense is good, but Tony, we know better than anyone. You got to have offense in today's NFL.
4: Yeah.
2: A good defense doesn't translate into a good record.
4: And their defense took a step back last week, and this is one of those division games where it seems sometimes the road teams surprise. This game's in Indy, right? I'm picking Houston.
1: I'm going to take the Colts. I'm going to take the Texans.
2: I'm going to take the Colts.
1: Wow.
4: 2-2.
3: Dolphins.
2: I'm sorry, Chris. Hang on.
3: Chiefs, Dolphins.
2: Would this be a pick for us maybe in Survivor to consider?
4: For sure.
2: Tony, how about the Chiefs? Are they back?
4: Looks like it, but this is no test for that question. But 2-0, they'll be 3-0 after this.
2: Chiefs.
3: Titans, Giants.
2: Tone, they're going to go with James. Hey, man, let me say this. I love Jameis. He was so fun when he was here. He actually won us a couple of games, okay? But at 32, he looks gashed, okay? And you're telling me that they're going to go the rest of the season with Jameis?
4: No, I mean, I think they're going to try to get someone, but they just haven't been able to acquire someone just yet.
2: And, Tony, what are you... You know, you were on the Cam Ward train, bro.
4: I know.
2: Okay, he does not look good.
4: Yeah, he doesn't. And I'm going to surprise here and take the Giants. I think Harbaugh pulls up one of those games where you think they're going to lose and they don't.
1: Giants. What? Are you tempted?
2: Man. Is this nationally televised game?
1: No. I don't think so.
2: Give me the Giants.
4: Wow. I didn't expect that.
3: Steelers.
2: Your boys are 2-0. Your boys.
4: Yeah. And they're going to be 3-0. I think Cincinnati's for real. You guys will see it as long as he stays healthy. And he's totally off the injury report this week. Cincinnati here.
1: Bengals. Is this game in Cincy or Pittsburgh?
4: Pittsburgh.
1: I'm tempted.
2: Go ahead.
1: I'm going to take the Bengals.
2: Okay, and I'll take the Bengals as well. Tone, how bad does Aaron Rodgers look right now?
4: Let's hope he looks...
2: Kind of the end of the road, right?
4: Even worse by Thursday.
2: Next Thursday. Yeah. All right, here we go.
3: Seahawks, Commanders.
2: Tony, some people have the Seahawks, even with Drew Locke, as the number one team in football right now. Who is the Commanders' backup? Who are they starting?
4: Mariota. Oh, yeah.
2: He's a good backup.
4: But the rest of that Washington team, it just doesn't have any personality.
2: They went all in last year.

0: Here, they got some old guys.
1: Yeah. So I'll take Seahawks.
2: Seattle.
3: Patriots, Jaguars.
0: Good game here, Tone.
1: It's in Jacksonville, and that's the reason I'm picking the Jaguars. I do think they're a good, strong team, and I don't think New England's all that good.
2: Jags.
4: New England's been struggling. Give me Jacksonville.
0: Yeah, me too. I thought you guys, somebody would take New England.
3: So did I. Cardinals, 49ers.
0: All right. Did
1: 49ers. Vikings,
3: Bucks.
4: Poor Jacoby Brissett. Riz, he's going to win one and lose two.
0: Well, he won his one, so no. I guess this is number two. Sorry.
3: Vikings, Bucks.
0: Tony, it doesn't get any easier for Baker Mayfield and company. The Vikings are a pretty good team.
1: They are.
0: Carson Wentz.
1: And they got a good defensive team there, right?
0: With the, they're blitzing 80% of the time. It's unheard of, but, you know, that's...
1: Yeah, I think, man, the Bucs go 0-3. They were booing against the Browns. And they're going to be booing when Brian Flores unleashes that blitz. I'll take Minnesota.
2: Is Kyler back? Kyler Murray?
4: Yes.
2: Is he?
4: I think so. He cleared protocol, my understanding is. Let me look it up real quick.
0: Oh, is he starting in this game?
4: I think it is Kyler Murray.
0: Yeah.
2: Either way, I'll take the Bucks.
1: That's a Baker, bro.
0: Aaron.
4: Kyler Murray will return for the Vikings against the struggling Buccaneers, who I will pick with Chris in this game.
1: I'm the lone wolf.
0: I'm going to take Baker boys. I don't think they're starting 0-3.
3: Ravens, Cowboys.
0: God, this should be a good game, man. Tone, this is the late game, CBS game. 425.
4: Live at Rio de Janeiro, Brazil.
0: Why are they playing football in Rio de Janeiro?
1: I have no idea.
0: Who is getting the flex on that?
1: Is
0: Goodell walking around the office
2: going, he is.
0: Yeah, baby, Rio.
4: Maracanã Stadium.
1: I just hope we're never sent there. I mean, that's... we almost was sent to...
0: I know. There was a rumor.
1: Yeah, I think I'm going to get a back-to-back Wolfie here. I'm taking Dallas.
0: Okay.
2: I'll take the Ravens.
0: I'll take the Cowboys.
4: Oh.
0: Tone, there's a rumor going around that we're in Italy next year. Remember, you heard it here first.
1: I'm all for it.
0: Rome, Italy. Browns next year.
4: Wow.
0: Next.
1: They have a state. We're playing in the Roman Colosseum.
0: You play at the Stade. It's the Olympic Stadium. Yeah. Sorry.
3: Raiders, Saints.
0: I love the Saints in this game. If I was picking with you guys against the spread, this would be one of my games. The Raiders are fugazi, man. I just watch what happens in this dome. Tony.
1: Yeah, the Raiders are 2-0, but I agree with you. I like New Orleans.
2: Saints.
4: I like that shuck, man. I'll take the Saints.
3: Rams, Broncos.
4: Sunday night.
0: Big game. I like this game. I've already had enough of the Rams, believe it or not, because we've watched them, I think, every bleeping week. But I got a little... I'll tell you right now, I'm taking the Rams in this game. I'm taking them against the Broncos. I think Bo Nix has got to come correct before I start picking them in big games on Sunday Night Football. Tony.
1: I'm with you. I have the Rams in this game.
0: Wow.
2: Rams.
4: Broncos are going to cover Devontae Adams in this game, and I will take Denver at home on a Sunday night.
3: Bears.
0: You know, here's a perfect example of great game. You want to see this game and the quarterbacks.
1: I know.
0: The Bears are, I mean, they're like the Pips without Gladys Knight when Caleb Williams isn't in there.
4: Keenum on national TV.
1: Case Keenum. He might make it close, but I have the Eagles here.
2: Eagles
0: it is. Quick break. When we come back, we'll go against the spread. Tony's top five and our Browns game pick. Folks, I think I'm looking at three people right now who don't know yet who they're taking yet. Stay with us.
5: Finally!
6: The Browns are home. Browns, Panthers, Sunday. The home of the Browns. 850 ESPN Cleveland.
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15: Three games against the spread, three contestants, one winner. Croce, Aaron, and Chris face off in the NFL Roundtable's Pick'em Challenge.
0: All right, Chris, time to go against the spread. So what happened last week?
2: Yep, last week we all went 1-2. Ooh. So overall, Aaron, you are 1-5. I am 2-4, and Grossi, you are 4-2.
0: Tone, you're leading, bro. You would pull off the first ever double dip.
1: That would be a heck of a perfecta.
0: With the picks and the against the spread picks.
1: I'm overdue for both contests, yes, and I expect to route the field.
0: All right, Chris, go ahead. Give me your three games against the spread this week.
2: So I like the Browns at home plus the points. A home dog, I'll take the Browns plus 2.5.
0: Okay, by the way, Lloyd did not practice again today for the Panthers.
1: That's big.
4: Well, there's some developing injury things in this game that are interesting. Yep. So.
1: He's their best defensive player.
2: Okay, so Browns 2.5. I will take the Saints minus 3 against the Raiders.
0: All day.
2: And I like the Bengals on the road against the Steelers minus 3.5. Cincinnati minus
0: Chris,
2: 3.5.
0: I just want you to know, picking a division team
2: I understand.
0: On the road with a hook?
2: I understand.
0: Bro.
2: Okay. I understand.
0: Okay, that's fine. You got the Browns, the Saints, and the Bengals.
2: Yep.
0: Aaron.
4: I'm peeved, and I'm getting angry this week, and I like all my picks, okay? Steelers plus 3.5 is one of the picks that
0: I
4: like.
0: If we're fading you right now, we're 5-1.
4: No. Don't fade me this week. Riz, what you said is so true. In Pittsburgh, they're kind of desperate for a win. Since he's riding high, 2-0, I think the Steelers bounce back with a better performance. Okay. They may not win. They might lose by three.
0: But three and a half, we would still the hook.
4: Yes. Yeah. So give me the Steelers plus the 3.5. Okay. Guys, I think Miami is absolutely horrendous. And I think the Chiefs are getting their mojo back. I know.

0: it's a big number, and I don't care.
1: What
0: I think
1: is it?
0: 10.5, and I think Kansas City will cover
1: it. You guys are laying 10.5
0: on points? The road.
1: Thank God we don't do this for a living, intern Mike. We'd be broke.
0: I'm laying 10.5 on the road, so give me that game, definitely. And then my last one, I agree with Chris. I think the Saints will roll the Raiders. I don't buy the Raiders at 2-0. I do buy New Orleans better than people think. I think the receivers are good and that Shuck can play. Give me New Orleans minus the 3.
1: All right, you've got Pittsburgh plus the boy, a home dog. When's the last time the Steelers were plus 3.5 at home? Kansas City minus 10.5. And the Saints. Tones, you're up and leading, my man.
2: Okay, I think Baker goes to 0-3, so I am taking Minnesota minus 1.5.
0: Correct.
2: It?
0: Yep.
2: Minnesota minus 1.5. I don't know why, but I love the Cowboys with 3.5.
0: Getting 3.5.
2: Over
1: Baltimore. Well, are they at home getting 3.5?
0: No. It's in Rio de Janeiro.
2: Right. Yeah. Which is weird to bet that game, right? It's really tough to bet that.
0: God, don't bet games in Rio.
2: Well, I wouldn't put real money on it, but hey, this is fake money. And I really think that Harbaugh gets the Giants minus 2.5 over Tennessee.
1: Chargers?
2: No, the Giants.
0: The Giants.
2: John Harbaugh.
1: Oh, the Giants.
0: Other Harbaugh. Yeah. Minus 2.5. That's in New York against Cam Ward.
1: The Giants have no business giving anyone points with Jameis. My God. You guys. Okay, Tony, you got Minnesota minus 1.5. You got Dallas plus 3.5. And you got the Giants minus 2.5. Gentlemen, yes. I wish you the best.
0: Thank you.
1: Good luck, because I think you're going to need it. We will break here. Chris, is that right? Is this last break?
3: We can keep going if you need to. I can make it work.
1: I do need
3: one more at some point.
1: You need one more. All right, let's get it in then. Let's do Tones. Top 5.
4: From the best to the worst, sometimes obvious and sometimes controversial, everyone loves a list. It's Tony's Top 5.
2: All right, I always try to link this with the Browns game or something newsworthy this week. So this is a Carolina Panthers, and these are the five most unfamiliar opponents of the Browns. Their fewest games against these five teams.
1: Okay, Carolina's on that list, right? They'd have to.
2: It does show up on the list.
1: Well, keep in mind, what year did they come into the 90s?
2: 1995, which is 30-plus years now.
1: Yeah.
2: Okay, now you would think all NFC teams would comprise this list, but you would be wrong. So let's look into it.
4: Number 5.
2: Oh, we go number 5. Okay, number 5 is the Minnesota Vikings. The Browns have played them 17 times in regular season games. Browns are 5-12 against the Vikings.
3: Jeez.
2: Okay, 17 is the number of games there.
1: I go back to my childhood with the Vikings and the Purple People Eaters.
2: They were my favorite team.
1: For you kids out there, Google that. They were really good on defense.
2: Loved them.
4: Number four
2: is another NFC team. It's the Atlanta Falcons. Browns have played the Falcons 16 times, and they're 12-4 against them. They'll play Atlanta and Kevin Stefanski this year.
1: They will. The game is Sunday, December 13th. And stop me if you heard this. It's a 1 o'clock game. Next.
4: Number three
2: is our only AFC team on this list. Any guess the fewest times the Browns have played this team?
1: Jacksonville.
2: No, surprisingly.
3: Texans?
2: Houston Texans, who are only in existence since 2002.
1: Oh, yeah, but the Oilers, Tone, they play the Oilers.
2: Well, no. This is 14 times, and this series is tied 7-7.
0: Including the playoff game?
2: No.
1: Regular season. When we played the Oilers, because Jerry Glanville was one of the most fun, best interviews we had. He would leave 2 tickets for Elvis at will call. He was fantastic.
2: He was one of the best conference calls during the week, which we don't do anymore.
1: He goes, make sure I've got my nail in the visitor's locker room for my clothes.
2: To hang up the coat, yeah. He took some great shots at Modell.
1: He was fantastic,
2: All right, that's
4: number two.
2: Number two is the team we just faced, the Tampa Bay Buccaneers. Browns have played them 12 times.
1: Wow.
2: 8-4 now against Tampa.
1: Against Tampa. And number one.
4: Yeah.
2: Carolina Panthers. They have played the Carolina Panthers only 7 times in 30 years now. And the Browns are 3-4. 4 against the Panthers. So that's the top 5 list for today.
1: I'm so pissed the Panthers went to a Super Bowl. I mean,
2: Jake DeLome
1: in that game. Did he play a good second half? When did he brought him
0: fourth quarter?
2: That was 0-0, I think, at halftime. The only 0-0 halftime score in Super Bowl history.
0: The halftime was the most memorable part of that Super Bowl, and because Jonathan is in studio with us today, I'm not going to talk about what happened.
1: I would take any Super Bowl. One final break. Our Browns pick, sound check and voicemails next.
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4: 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Texas A&M and LSU are both looking to bounce back from crushing Week 3 losses. 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
0: 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Travis Switzer, Tony, Browns offensive coordinator, who I met for the first time on the field last Sunday in Tampa, wants Quinshon Judkins to let go.
3: Kind of like Deshaun, like we've been encouraging him to let it rip, like as a runner, you know, in some ways. And I did think there were flashes of that last week that were really encouraging, you know, and we're excited. And like I said, we trust in him as we do in all of our players. And that's why we encourage them to go let it rip, man. Go be you and go play.
0: Tony, do you think, I've heard people say this, I kind of noticed it too. You know, Quinshon doing a little
4: dance,
0: a little too much
4: the horizontal,
0: back and forth,
4: yeah,
0: horizontal,
4: east yeah. west instead of north south,
0: yeah.
4: Yeah. And I think that's why they've encouraged them to let it rip. I asked, it's Switzer, by the way, Riz. I know it's easy to think of Switzer. Barry Switzer,
0: yeah, Switzer,
4: but it's and
0: Travis
4: it's hard.
0: Switzer,
4: you have to make
0: bet.
4: You have to make a conscious effort. It took me about 20.
0: Well, thank
4: times.
0: God they didn't call him by his last name on the field. I just said hello, Travis.
4: Yeah. Anyway, what was I going to say?
0: No, he's going back and forth.
4: He's got to attack the hole and whatever hole there is. If there isn't one, you just blast through it and make positive gains rather than going backwards. And did you guys see any flashes in the Tampa Bay game of Judkins? I didn't.
5: It's hard to remember.
6: He had one carry for nine yards where I thought, okay, and that was it.
0: I don't even remember that. Defensive coordinator Mike Rutenberg, how about your bounce back last week?
7: I think everybody's got to have a foundation, right? And for us, our defensive foundation is heart, mind, fist. And I've talked about it, and the heart and the fist was there, and we made a commitment to constantly improving the mind. And when you can look in the mirror and say, I can do better, it's week to week. Whether you get your ass kicked or whether you have a win, it's every single week the grind of the NFL. And can you outgrind the grind mentally? Can you outgrind the grind physically? And can you outgrind the grind emotionally? And we were able to do it last week. Well, now here we go again for another week.
0: Stephen A. Smith on First Take thinks the Giants should make a move.
8: Let me tell you something right now. If there was a possible way they could put it, I would tell the Giants to go and pursue Shedeur Sanders. I ain't going to lie to you. That would be what was on my mind personally. Let me tell you something about this whole Jameis Winston situation. Yeah, they knew it. They signed him to a $13 million extension. Yes, Lewis Riddick, you're absolutely right in terms of, you know what you going to do now? Well, guess what? It ain't about looking for a top 30 quarterback. It's about looking for a better backup than Jameis Winston. Could you find that?
0: Tony, you still think they make a deal for a QB, not Sanders, but somebody.
4: Yeah. I mean, they can't get anywhere with Winston. He's considered a good backup, believe it or not. He didn't look prepared for the game Monday.
0: Guardians fans are getting spoiled.
9: 1-2 pitch. Book it. The Guardians will play in October. Cade Smith nails down his 41st save of the year by striking out the side at Fenway Park here in Boston, and the Guardians shut out the Red Sox 1-0.
10: I can't tell you how proud I am of everybody in this room. Man, what we've been through this year, it's every year you go through ups and downs. You got games you cross, games you don't, good stretches, bad stretches. But the fact of the matter is, we're back in this thing, okay? We still got weekends worth of work to do. We know we're not done. We're going to be playing a lot of baseball.
0: Tony, the Guardians are going for the 8th time in the last 11 years.
4: You really put it in perspective when you said, imagine the Browns going to the playoffs.
0: Eight out of 11 years. I mean, that's Chiefs. That's the Chiefs run now.
4: Yeah. It's fantastic. This is a great time of year.
0: It really is. I'm a little concerned with the offense, I still think, you know, but guys can get hot. And they just need one or two of them to get hot. You know, Jose is not himself right now. He won't be for the, you know, until he gets a couple months off. And, I mean, you're looking at, like, Kwan getting on, like he's been doing. You need DeLauder, Angel. I mean, pick your poison.
4: Joe Adell.
0: Zana, Joe Adell. No. I mean,
5: when that ball went over the defense, Chris, I'm not going to reveal the tweet, the text that Riz sent to us. But let's just say Riz enjoys beating the Red Sox.
6: Yes, he does.
4: I would like to know the last time there were back-to-back 1-0 games in Fenway Park.
0: Tony, I said 2 days ago, when's the last time you saw 1-0 game? They did it again.
4: Yeah.
5: In a bullpen game, by the way, shout out, Cantillo was really good.
0: Yeah, and I questioned that move with a playoff berth on the line, but Joey did a great job. All right, quickly, voicemails before our Browns pick.
11: Finish the day by hearing from you. Who knows what people will say? 216-815-2885.
12: Man, all this talk about, are the fans going to boo? Are the fans going to boo Watson? What's the crowd going to be like Sunday? And then the Browns say, hey, Nick Chubb is coming back, retire as a Cleveland Brown, and he's going to be at the game Sunday. We're going to be honoring him throughout the game Sunday, pre-game, during the game, whatever. Hmm. Well, now Browns fans aren't going to be booing. Well done, J.W. Johnson, figuring out a way to make it impossible for anyone to boo.
13: What up, Riz? What up, RBSers? It's Fake Boom Shakalaka here. Hey, Tony Grossi lost his vote for the Hall of Fame. I just wanted to call and take a second to say thank you to Tony Grossi for representing Browns fans well and stating our case in front of the Hall of Fame about Art Modell. You represented us very well. So, Tony, thank you. This one's for you. Brown shakalaka, Deshaun shakalaka, think boom shakalaka, boom shakalaka, boom!
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14: Hey, guys. Hey, let's think about this. Watson's playing good now because he's going to be gone. So he's playing for a contract. And if he does play good, he's going to screw us on getting a new quarterback. The guy's looking out for himself as usual, and he's going to once again. You watch.
0: Tony, I forgot exactly who it was, but there was an analyst who brought up this point and just said, boy, isn't it so Browns that they're going to try and get something out of this guy. He's going to win just enough games to bleep them out of the quarterback they want in next year's draft.
4: The coach picked him because he thought he had the best chance to win. I don't think the
0: coach is trying to win.
4: Yeah.
0: Coach is not worried about the draft.
4: It's important that this young guy's getting the habit of winning with this team. So then it's up to Andrew Berry to finagle the draft.
0: Is it there some quarterback from Wyoming or North Dakota State that we can get in the second round?
5: Yeah, his name might be Trinidad Chambliss.
0: I'm sorry.
15: Dennis from Walton Hills. I'd just like to say congratulations to the Guardian, Stephen Vogt. I'll give some credit.
0: Fire the hitting
15: Grant
0: coach.
15: Fink. You got this team turned around. I didn't think you were going to make a playoffs this year. You guys are a good little team that can fight, and you're the little engine that could.
16: Hey, guys. Good to be alive. Judy in North Canton just celebrating the Tribe win, and I just want to quote Rocchio. From now on, it's Cleetober and Cleebember, whatever. I love watching every game. Miss you guys. Love you guys. Go Browns.
0: Wow. Hope you're well, Judy.
5: Good to hear from you, Judy.
0: God, it's been a while.
17: Hey, guys. It's Kim from Earth Homestead. You know, I was going to call to say that, yes, Paw is starting to sound like Todd Monken. But, of course, the words were taken right out of my mouth, which is totally fine because it honestly is true. But then I started to think, you know, if you really sit back and think about it, Paw is actually starting to sound like retired Rizzy. I'm sorry, Riz. It's all love.
0: Thanks, Kim.
4: Hey, go Browns.
0: Notice that guy hasn't called since my heart attack. Even he feels bad. Here we go.
18: We're all stuck in a movie called Groundhog Day. Just wondering when Bill Murray and Addie McDowell are going to show up. It's the same story every year, every game. False start, holding penalty, great runs brought back by another offsides here, there, everywhere.
19: How about that Kevin Stefanski? Atlanta was wanted to run him out of town. 0-2. Had to travel on a short week. He did it his way. That panic. He's just a bigger, faster version of his draft pick, Dillon Gabe. How about a little hand for our old coach, Kevin?
0: Tony, we don't root against Kevin Stefanski. He was good. He was good to us. We enjoyed him. We enjoyed the year. Tony, I thought it was time for a change for both sides. Did you say
4: absolutely
0: that? I agreed with you 1,000%.
4: Good luck to him.
0: All right, here we go. I'll put you up first, Rob. I need your game prediction. Give me a little synopsis how you think this game's going to go in a final score, Browns-Panthers Sunday, Huntington Bank Field.
20: Well, Watson has to play well. As you guys have said, that he's playing for his job and future. Junkins, I think, is going to play well, and it's going to be a big running game. Offensive across the board. Nick Chubb in the house brings his spirit. 26-24 rounds.
0: Chris.
6: So I think this is going to be another close game, kind of like last week. I think the offense, I think we get closer to week two, Deshaun, than week one. I think the defense plays a little bit better, but I have a nail biter. Browns 22-19.
21: Numbnuts, go back to Denver.
0: Numbnuts.
5: Been a while since the Browns have been in a shootout. Weather looks good. I think both quarterbacks are going to play well in this game.
0: Ooh.
5: And I think both teams are going to get to 30. Mm. But I do have the Panthers 35-32.
0: Wow.
5: Flush, right. A lot of points. Like the over.
0: You like the over? Uh-huh. Oh, boy. I've gone back and forth, vacillated on this game. But I'm going to ride. First of all, I want Coach Monken to get a good home field advantage. It's one thing Stefanski had, Tone. The Browns had a good home record Kevin Stefanski. Yeah. They did. It was plus. They were on the plus side. Panthers are tough. One of their best players might be out for this game. I think that's huge.
5: By the way, Coker was out at practice. You had asked about that. So it seems like he is practicing today, the receiver.
0: They seem to be a little banged up. Okay. Plus, second week on the road, I think they need to get home. I think what I saw last week from the Browns defense was a little more confidence. I expect to see that again. I think Watson will play well enough this year. I don't expect him to be flawless. I thought he was flawless last week, taking care of the football and getting the ball out of his hand at the right time. I think the Browns will run the ball with Nick Chubb in the building. And I got Cleveland in a close one. 21-18 Browns.
5: Wow. Similar to last week.
4: Whew. Okay, so driving down here, I thought about this. The Browns are going to beat Pittsburgh next week, I'll tell you right now. So if you pick the Browns here, that means they have three wins in a row. Can you really expect that? So I was going to pick Carolina in this game. I'm glad Aaron did, because I didn't want a complete sweep. So this Devin Lloyd injury, the linebacker, he had a big game last week. He's out, apparently. I am going Cleveland here, 26-23.
5: And I am the Wolf.
0: Rob, thank you so much. Thank you for being here. Thank you for donating to Make a Wish. It looks easy in here, doesn't it?
3: Yeah.
0: Hey, you just sit down, BS a little bit. That's what Aaron thought his first day at work, too.
5: That's what I do. Until Hammer and Emmett starts in about 5 minutes from now, we'll have our ESPN Cleveland draft. We'll get you ready for what's going to feel like playoff baseball this weekend in Kansas City.
0: No travel this week.
4: Oh, Tone. Thank God.
0: Feel my wrath, Tony. 11 hours Monday to get home. 11 hours.
4: Bug-infested Florida.
0: Coming up, Hammer and Emmett, thanks to Jake Trotter for joining us today. Thanks to Kevin Arnold as well for our high school football coverage. We are back again on Monday, hopefully a victory Monday. Until then, God bless. Adios y prayers. Troops, firefighters, law enforcement, our president, and our veterans. Here's hoping you hug the big one. We got to go. Remember, no names, please, and go guards!
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25: Back to school season means backpacks, schedules, and busy mornings. But there's one thing a lot of families forget to plan for. What happens when school germs start spreading and someone gets sick? Joining us now is Dr. Peter McCullough with some smart ways to be prepared before the school year begins. So, Doctor, back to school is exciting, but it also seems to be the time of year that families start getting sick again. Why does this season hit so many households?
26: Because people miss an opportunity, and that is to use nasal sprays and throat sprays twice a day preventively. These have been shown to reduce the common cold, flu, RSV, and other viral infections, but it has to be done twice a day on a regular basis.
25: What are some of the most common health issues that families run into once the school season does start?
26: The kids are back in school, they're coughing, they're sneezing, and they clearly spread viruses and other illnesses. 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
5: You wore it on Saturday, but you didn't even wear it for the whole day.
28: And Emmett Golden.
8: How do you know I didn't wear it the whole day?
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5: Well, the Guardians are in the playoffs. What a time to be a Cleveland sports fan. And we've got a big one coming on Sunday.
8: Let's go.
5: Huntington Bank Field will be open, Emmett. The traffic will be bad because they close all the streets. But we're also going to close the route to the end zone for Young and company as Mike Rutenberg's defense is all fired up. Deshaun Watson's not going to get booed because Nick Chubb's going to be in the house, and so everybody will just cheer instead. We'll honor Alex Mack. We'll honor Brian Brennan. It's the home opener. Browns
8: it's Panthers. Finally here.
5: That's right, baby. Here we go.
8: Always in too quickly on this part. Premature celebration.
5: Emmett, I think Todd Monken's one of the hottest coaches in the NFL. I think the Browns are all of a sudden respected across the league, and I think they'll handle success well heading into this game. I think everybody's interested to see how Watson follows up a good performance from last week. But the Browns overall have to ball out as a team. Emmett, the hottest rookie in the league is on the Browns. That's Denzel Boston. Concepcion could have a big game. Can the Browns run the ball with Nick Chubb in the house? He was back in the building. What's up, everybody? Hammer and Emmett are on 850 ESPN Cleveland. You could watch us on the ESPN Cleveland YouTube page. Emmett, we were talking draft at times last week.
0: Yeah.
5: It feels good to feel like there is an actual game of significance and that the game is going to be the main thing, not some sideshow of booze or whatever on Sunday at the stadium.
8: Yeah, I think it is. And you know, I've had that feeling since really Tuesday. You know, once I, as we talked about it, it's like, I don't think it's going to be that toxic down there. I really don't. Mm-hmm. I think people are going to be excited. Football back in Cleveland. We got a home game. And look, let's do it, right? Taylor dropped a song about Cleveland.
5: Yes, she
8: did. What could be better?
5: It's kind of raunchy. Like, Taylor, we'll talk about this coming up, but my, all of a sudden opening the doors to your bedroom with some of the things that she's saying.
8: Hey, we're all adults around here.
5: About her relationship with Trey. Like, I don't know that I want my daughter, who's in like second grade, singing the lyrics to some of this stuff. Is a little, all of a sudden, she's not wearing just short skirts versus t-shirts or Romeo and Juliet. This is some serious stuff we're talking about here.
8: A Cleveland boy change your life, let me tell you.
5: I guess so.
8: Let me tell you.
5: I guess that's what certainly she thinks. Emmett, I do think the running game is, you know, one of the biggest storylines going into Sunday. I mean, obviously how Watson plays.
8: Aaron, it's the biggest game story.
5: Yeah.
8: Like actual X's and O's and, you know, the way that it breaks down. It's the actual biggest story.
5: The Browns have the second worst run offense in the NFL. Okay.
8: Mm-hmm.
5: The Panthers have the worst run defense in the NFL.
8: Right.
5: Like they say, E, something's got to give with that.
8: The O got to go, right? Somebody's got to go.
4: If you can't run against this team,
5: you can't run.
4: You can't run. And if you have Quinshon on your fantasy team, trade him or cut him.
8: Yeah,
4: because you have to do this.
8: I still wouldn't even overreact this week. It's week three. Again, this, remember, preseason is now the first 4 weeks of the season.
5: Yeah.
8: A lot of freaky things happen and all that. How many people had Atlanta beating Green Bay last night?
5: But how did they beat Green Bay? They ran the hell out of the ball.
8: For sure.
5: Emmett, I think this is important to George Warhop and the line, but based on what Travis Schweitzer, who's the Browns' run game coordinator, so this is his expertise, was saying yesterday, I think the Browns think that Quinshon Judkins has been part of the problem so far this year. Now, from what I see, there aren't a ton of lanes and space and room, but I think there's been, in their mind, too much dancing and not enough just see the hole, hit the hole, understand what kind of back you are, and try to prioritize that when you get the ball.
8: Sure, everybody could be better, and I'm sure Quinshon can. I had people tweeting at me last week like, oh, he's cooked. He's slow. He's not. And it's, well,
5: people on RBS were calling him Trent Richardson 2.0, and that's not a compliment.
8: No, and it's a total overreaction.
4: It certainly is, because I think it was the first or second run that he had in the game. It was like a 9-yard sprint. It was a he saw the hole and cooked it. Went boom. But the thing is that that was the only hole that was there in the entire game.
8: I think about Concepcion did a jet sweep, and there were just three guys waiting for him at the end of that line. You know?
5: so that wasn't on Casey. Look, I would expect that Nick's going to defend Quinshon Judkins because he's a Buckeye. You know, if Quinshon went to Michigan, I'm sure he'd be piling on saying,
4: this was Blake Corum, I would, and he was on the Browns, I would be defending him.
5: Oh, I don't know about that. I don't know about
8: I
5: that.
8: Think I, so.
4: I certainly would.
5: I think you're more willing to be a little bit more patient with Judkins because he was part of a national championship Ohio
4: State scored three
5: team.
4: Touchdowns in that natty, by the way. He knows how to run the ball.
5: We'll see. We'll find out how that works in the
4: we'll
5: NFL.
4: We'll see. Shut up.
8: Quinshon isn't a problem.
5: I mean, look, hold on. The analytics,
4: we'll see if he can still run. He's 22 years old.
5: The analytics say, according to what he should be getting, he's been the worst back in the NFL. Like, against rushing yards expected, he's been the worst back in the NFL this year.
8: For how long?
5: 2 weeks.
8: Okay.
5: So I'm not overreacting. I'm just not willing to be.
8: You're
4: pulling this from your what was it? The average separation score.
8: Yeah, that's
4: your
8: what you're
4: ass score. That's what this is.
8: Right.
5: No, it's my Buckeye hate going up against your Buckeye love. Yeah. What do you think? There's nothing else really at play.
8: The immovable object against the
4: unstoppable force.
8: Yeah. Okay.
5: One of the other big games that's going on here, and I promise we will get to the guards, but the Invaders need a better performance tonight, Nick. I think you would agree. Yeah. I know you guys have been talking about it at practice all week. Nick is the defensive coordinator and defensive line coach.
4: Offensive line, JV, varsity, everything.
5: Okay, you're all over the place over there. Now, you guys have the rich kids tonight. You've got Rocky River.
4: True.
5: That's not an insult.
8: You're giving them bulletin board material, man. Stop it.
4: It's a great team.
8: Yes.
5: The Pirates are going to try to steal your booty tonight. Nick, what is there anything you'd like to say before this matchup? Because Rocky River has had a good season so far. Invaders have struggled, but the word out of practice this week has been one of the best weeks of practice that Normandy has had all year, and that they expect a better performance tonight. What say you?
4: I mean, so do I. You know, I expect a better performance than what we've done over the last handful of weeks. I felt like we had a lot of momentum going into last week. A little bit of a trip and stumble, but you know what? We're big boys. We're going to pull up our big boy pants and try and get the job done.
5: Where is the matchup tonight? We're at Byers
4: Field? It's at Byers.
5: Okay.
4: Yeah.
5: We're going to rock Byers Field tonight. There could even be a chance that Aaron and Stella Goldhammer are going to try to make an appearance.
4: Okay.
5: I'm not promising anything. We'll
4: That's
5: see
4: fine.
5: What kind
4: You'll
5: of mood
4: see me
5: she's
4: up in the
5: in.
4: Booth yeah. with Giuliani.
5: Wait, you're in the booth?
8: Giuliani in the booth.
4: I'm in the booth.
5: You're not allowed on the sidelines?
4: Well, I mean, I'm allowed on the sidelines, but I'm in the booth. My job is to survey exactly what's going on, relay that down to the field. We have our headsets. We have the whole thing going on.
8: Whole operation.
5: Well, look out, Rocky River, because Parma Normandy has a little something for you. Let's get to the most important detail.
28: The biggest thing.
9: That's what she said. Let's go!
5: Right, Emmett, if it is Gardo's all the time, and it is Gardo's all
8: yes,
5: the time.
8: Yes, it is.
5: We got to make the Gardos the biggest thing when they clinch a playoff spot. Emmett, they were 99.9% to be in. Found out ESPN.com and their prediction model knows what they're talking about. 1-0 last night. Pitchers the heroes in addition to Angel Martinez. Team MVP Cade Smith struck out the side in the ninth. But I thought it was interesting to see the opener work and Joey Cantillo pitch well. They took 2 of 3 from the Red Sox in Boston in order to clinch their playoff spot and had champagne in the locker room.
8: And 2 of those were 1-0 games. Like, super tight. The one loss literally came down to a bang-bang play at the plate. So, it's been playoff baseball. That was a playoff series that you just saw. Because, I mean, obviously the Guardians needed to qualify for the playoffs, but they're still trying to win a division as well. So, they got basically a playoff series against the Royals.
5: So, they've got a big series against Kansas City. We could also use some help from my team that I grew up with, the Colorado Rockies, who are taking on the Chicago White Sox. So, I figured, Emmett, you might have some questions about the Rockies, given the fact that they've entered the Cleveland sports scene. Anything you want to know about the
8: No.
5: You don't want Nick, anything you want to know about the Colorado? Here's all you need to know about the Colorado Rockies. They blow and they've quit. So I would expect...
8: Already knew that.
5: I would expect... My dad doesn't miss a game. Yeah. I would expect a White Sox sweep. I don't think the Rockies have... I think these games are going to be 14-1. I think the Rockies are one... They're not even 1-2-3 Cancun. They've already left after one for Cancun.
8: They're in Galveston?
5: Yeah.
8: That's where they're at?
4: They don't have a backbone? You don't think that they can get one win?
5: Emmett, Galveston said no. They're at Edgewater Park. their big beach vacation. It's a rocky, cold beach.
8: So they're sitting in their backyard next to a kiddie pool is what that type of vacation
5: is. So I
8: on.
5: Think if you want to win the division, Nick, tell me if you agree. I think you got to sweep the Royals if you want to win the AL Central.
4: You probably do. You probably do. It would have been such a huge thing if you would have swept the Red Sox.
5: Yeah, because then
4: that would have been two games. And,
5: yeah, then you would have had a little margin for error. Here this week. Emmett, I think 2 or 3 and you're probably playing in that wild card series because I don't think the Rockies are going to do you any favors and the White Sox, you know, mean business. I would not expect them to slip up in any of these.
8: I think the White Sox win the series, but I think it's 2-1. I think they lose a game.
5: Ooh. So if they lose a game, then I think the Guardians are going to win the division.
8: Yeah, as long as the Guardians, you know, take 2 or 3. That's exactly how I think this is going to go. I think both teams 2 or 3 in the last series.
5: You've been playing this theme for the last month or so. Just get in, just get in, just get in. Andre Knott, our Guardians analyst, said the same thing. Just get in. Now that you're in, how important is it to actually follow through and win the division in your mind?
8: So I think it's important to be able to set your pitching. With that being said, I think there are examples throughout the years of the teams that get the byes not performing well, you know, in their first round of playoffs. So I don't think it's the end of the world if the Guardians don't win the division. Just to me, I want to win every game I can. If you could be a division champion, I think that's a feather to put in your hat. So I would go after it. But if they don't, then they're hot, right? What if they won 10 out of their last 11 or something like that? Or eight, something crazy?
5: Like always, they've been awesome in the month of September. Now, they did celebrate in that horrible visitors clubhouse in Boston last night. Love the smell of champagne in there. Andre was getting doused. I don't know how much of this you watched, Emmett, but at a certain point, I was feeling bad for Dre getting all kinds of alcohol poured all over him. Chris Antonetti was getting into it. Cherney was. It was fun to see Bart Swain, all of the staffers that worked so hard during the course of the year, getting in on the celebration. And then I guess if they win the division, Emmett, they're going to celebrate again.
8: I love seeing Joe Adele. Because he's a guy that's never been to the playoffs. And he comes here where the Guardians always go to the playoffs. And he made a comment about, I've seen, you know, these guys celebrate before, something to that effect.
5: Yeah.
8: And how awesome it was.
5: Here is Joe Adele in the clubhouse with the television broadcast on CLEGuardians.tv.
9: This is unbelievable. I mean, what this group's done since the start of the season, you know, obviously before I was here, and just to be able to come in and be a part of this is unbelievable. The pitching was unbelievable this week when we needed it. It's really special, and, you know, we're not done. We still got more to go, and we're psyched about it.
5: I mean, kudos as well to the front office, because without Yoho, Lowe, and Adele, I don't think we're here.
8: Griffin, because he pitched a hell of a game the other night.
5: Yeah. He hasn't been great since he got here. The other three guys, though, have really added some professional major league. I mean, my concern was that they were just too young, that they were counting on too many rookies.
8: Mm-hmm.
5: I think those guys really stabilized things and allowed them, in a way, to go on this big September run. Emmett, I'm not predicting that they're going to win the World Series. I don't think they're the best team on paper. The National League teams are really, really good.
8: Yes.
5: But I will say, when you go to the playoffs 8 times in 11 years, one of those years, if you keep making it, one of those years, you're bound to just get hot at the right time and go on a run and give yourself a chance. And I think that's all anybody around here could be asking for.
8: Yeah.
5: The Rockies' percentage chance to win the World Series this year is 0. The Guardians' chance is north of 0. And that's all you could...
8: 16 yesterday when we checked. I'll take 16% chance.
5: 16%?
8: Yeah.
5: To go to the World Series or to win the World Series?
8: It was to go to the World Series.
5: Okay. Well, then you got to win the World Series. We've been to the World Series, but sign me up for that, because we'd be in Nashville with True Fan Travel, Browns, and Titans. Mm-hmm. We're taking the trip with Joe Thomas and company.
8: Yeah.
5: But we'd also be watching games one and two of the World Series, whether they're here or whether they're at the National League City, at Milwaukee, at Atlanta, at Dodger Stadium against, you know, Ohtani and company. So we'll see where this ride takes us. But October baseball is always special, and you got to win tonight. You know, I think it helps them, Emmett, that they've been playing with this mindset now, I think, for the last couple of, really the last month or so.
8: Yeah.
5: Whereas some of these teams are going to have to flip the switch and turn it on because they've known they were going to the playoffs since the All-Star break.
8: They actually do this every year. Mm-hmm. They flip the switch in September, you know, and sometimes at the end of August. But in September, they flip the switch, they get ready to go.

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1: And then you brought up all that Percival and Troy Gloss and David Eckstein. And you got a couple of names. This is with Jim Sanders, JT Snow. Hey, this Guardians team, it's timely hitting. Great pitching. I think Garrett Anderson, anybody will throw his name in there. But I think that when are you going to have Buster on? Because I think you should actually, low-key, have
2: tomorrow morning.
3: Have Buster on me on tomorrow
4: He's on
3: morning.
4: With Hammer and Emmett every week. Now, Emmett, This was weird to me.
5: Okay.
4: Anthony in East Cleveland called RBS where he doesn't always get through. We usually put him on. He's kind of our character that we've developed.
5: Yes.
4: But He came out and boldly compared this Guardians team. He was like, they remind me a lot of the 2002 Angels.
5: Yes, I had to write down 2002 Angels. I didn't see that coming.
4: So I didn't see it coming at all. I also, did the 2002 Angels, I guess they did win the World Series in 2002?
3: They beat the San Francisco Giants.
4: Yeah, so, but that team, I was right, Troy Glaus.
5: Mm-hmm.
4: David Eckstein, Darren Erstad.
5: Mike Socia was their manager.
4: And the rally, of course.
3: The rally monkey.
4: The rally monkey.
5: Yeah, there you go.
4: But it didn't occur to me, that's a strange parallel to bring to the table.
3: It's not a bad one, though, but this is from Opta Stats. I don't know if you saw this or not.
5: Oh, yeah, Opta Stats. Everybody.
4: Of course.
5: Yeah.
3: Well, they just, no, hold on.
4: Nick, shut up. Emmett and I already, we have ESPN Stats
5: it's
4: and
5: an
4: info
5: behind us.
3: Okay, well, I'm sure they probably would have done this one as well.
4: Opta.
3: No qualifying hitter over 300. No players with plus or 20 or more home runs.
5: Mm-hmm.
3: No players with 75 or more RBI.
4: Yeah.
3: No players with 40 or more stolen bases. No MLB team has ever finished out of those from a non-shortened season and ever qualified to make the playoffs.
5: Yeah. Yeah, that's the Guardos, baby. Guards ball.
4: That's also expansion of the playoffs is part of the reason for that. Because for a lot of years.
3: No non-shortened season without ever having any, or at least one of those.
5: Well, that's like a strikes shortened season. I think what Aaron is saying, and I agree.
4: We have three
5: wild cards.
4: There are
5: more teams that make the playoffs.
4: Right.
5: Like if you go back to when only the AL and NL winners went, you know, straight to the...
4: In 54, when the Indians went to the World Series, you had to have the best record in the American League, and then they played the team with the best record in the National League in this thing called the World Series.
5: Yeah, then there were two leagues in each...
4: When Emmett and I were kids, there was the AL West and the AL East.
5: Yeah.
4: And the NL West and the NL East.
5: Yeah, so you only have four teams that made the playoffs.
4: Then when
5: year.
4: I was in high school, all of a sudden the idea of the wild card came.
5: Yeah.
4: Now we have three wild cards.
5: Yeah, there used to just be a wild card. Yeah.
4: Emmett, why do we have all the wild cards? Is it really what's good for the game?
5: Them greenbacks. Big money. That's what it's all
4: like
5: about.
4: Like Deacon Big Rob.
5: Count the money.
4: Bob is in Bay Village. He's on with Hammer and Emmett. What's up, Bob?
5: Bob, you there?
4: Oh, Bob. Whoa, Bob.
5: Yeah, and did you refer
6: I'm
5: to
6: here. Bob? Hey, there we go. Can you hear me?
4: I can hear you. Go ahead, Bob.
6: Sounds good. Hey, Guardos all the time, baby. Let's go.
4: Guardos all the time, Bob.
5: Yes, sir.
6: Come on, hit the song, E. Goldie. Let's go.
5: Oh, I don't have... We got to hit... Somebody hit the song. I don't have it on me. I ain't got it in my pockets. Oh, there we go.
4: Like, he thinks you just walk around with this song? Just ready to play?
5: I probably should.
3: I thought he was going to have more, so I was letting it... marinade.
4: No, play
3: the song.
4: He was calling in with a request. That's how Casey Kasem made a living.
5: Guardos all the time, baby.
4: Requests and dedication.
5: I'm sorry, Guardos all the time, better than Cleveland. The song Cleveland from Taylor Swift.
4: We're going to debut Cleveland Drop the Hammer.
5: Okay, that's what we're going to do.
4: So get the Cleveland song ready for Drop the Hammer.
3: Okay.
4: If you have any elementary school kids in the car with you, turn it off probably when this song comes on. I'm Aaron Goldhammer. He's Emmett Golden. I want to remind everybody, Emmett, about the official beer of Hammer and Emmett.
5: That's right.
4: Where's our Dort Light? We got Dort Light.
5: Oh, it's on. I don't know. Maybe in my fridge somewhere.
4: You took it home?
5: I don't know. Would I be in trouble if I did?
4: Yes.
5: Oh,
4: how dare! Yeah, on YouTube, we wanted to show off the packaging and everything to everybody. Dort.

0: Thunder Gold now has a light option called Dort Light, Emmett, and it has the same great taste as Dortmunder Gold. It's just 2.9% ABV and only 90 calories.
1: And that's really the most impressive thing to me, because I drink light beer, right? I'm watching my figure, right? You got to stay sexy.
2: Of course.
1: Yeah. So I'm watching my figure, but I like the taste of beer, and most light beer doesn't have much flavor to it at all. Dort Light tastes like Dortmunder Gold.
0: Yes.
1: Exactly like it. It's just lighter. The alcohol content is a little bit lower, which I don't mind at all. I like the taste of beer. It's not necessarily a gold.
0: Sometimes I like to drink a beer just because it feels celebratory.
1: Yes.
0: Not because I'm like, I know what I'm going to do. Get hammered.
1: I need to get hammered right now. Right. Like, look, if... You know, if you're looking to get hammered, take a shot, then drink one of these.
0: Yeah, or,
1: you know what I'm saying?
0: Or drink, you know, Great Lakes offers other beers.
1: No doubt. But much stronger beers.
0: We're featuring Dort Light here for a reason. Please drink responsibly. 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Grab a six-pack.
1: So
0: of
1: do I,
0: Dort Light.
1: I got to bring back what I have left because I didn't
0: finish. Just keep it.
1: Okay.
0: I'll pick up a six-pack at one of the side beverage stores this weekend. I'm Aaron Goldhammer. He's Emmett Golden. This is 850 ESPN Cleveland. You could watch us on the YouTube page.
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8: 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What do they do to excite the home crowd? 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
10: Emmett, Nick Chubb right now at the podium out in Berea because he's signing a one-day contract today with the Browns. Will retire as a Brown, as he should, and he'll be at the game on Sunday at the stadium. He said, broadcasting is not in my lineup. Sorry, no. Yes, correct. Nick Chubb will not be co-hosting the next level anytime soon.
11: He won't.
10: He also was asked, could you play this weekend? Because I had, you know me, I had this dream that he
12: comes out, he's the last person in the crowd, because you love that type of stuff.
10: Right, he's the last person to be introduced. He runs for 150 yards.
11: Yeah.
10: He said, I got two plays. He goes, little outside zone and a screen pass, and then I'm done.
12: You're right.
10: Which I thought was a great answer.
12: Yeah.
10: I'm Eric Goldhammer. He's Emmett Golden. Emmett, I want to remind everybody that's going to be out at games tonight, University Hospitals, that the After the Lights injury clinics are open. And if there's an injury in any of the games, there's some big ones on the docket tonight.
11: Yeah.
10: And I'm sure there will be. You know, injuries are a part of the sport and a part of sports in general. The Drazinski Sports Medicine Institute at University Hospitals at Ahuja Medical Center is open until midnight with world-class direct sports medicine care, walk-in appointments specifically for high school athletes aged 14 and above. That's what they reserve the space for on Friday nights. So if you need to go to the emergency room, if there's an emergency, by all means,
12: For sure. Right.
10: Okay.
12: Right.
10: But if you just need orthopedic care, if you're looking to get an x-ray or, you know, crutches or a boot or something's going on, get to the After the Lights Injury Clinic. 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They are the official healthcare provider of the Cleveland Browns. Couple things Tony Grossi said on the NFL roundtable today as we get ready for Browns and Panthers coming up Sunday. Huge sports weekend with the Guardians also fighting for the American League Central Championship. The first thing, you know, the boos and the reaction, and I'm hoping this doesn't become a story. I mean, it's only going to become a story if the Browns offense really struggles, I think, on Sunday, that people are going to start to turn because there's so much else to celebrate going on. Tony talked about how Watson might handle it if he does get booed.
8: It is the thing of this game, I think. Not whether the fans boo, it's how Watson plays in front of the home fans, regardless of what they do. I think this is a big milepost to get past in this season with him. It could determine the future of Watson in the starting role this year.
12: Yeah, I think it is interesting to see how he plays at home and in all the booing and stuff, which I'll still stand on. I think a lot of that comes from us, you know, kind of keeping that alive. I think if they play poorly, hey, last night in Green Bay, that team got moved because they were bad. Like, that's a common occurrence in sports. So maybe that will happen. But ultimately, playing at home is important, and it's been a while since we've seen Deshaun have a good game at home. And if he does, then great. The Browns will win, and everybody will be go home happy.
10: I feel at least I can only relate this to myself. I feel in my life confidence is so important. You know, Emmett, when I don't feel confident,

0: it on the microphone, it affects everything in the way that I do a show. You can be as talented as Deshaun Watson, who is a, you know, Heisman Trophy nominated national championship college Pro Bowl NFL quarterback.
1: Mm-hmm.
0: While his body is broken down, I also think that his confidence slipping has as much to do with his struggles on the field as anything.
1: Yeah.
0: And I just am really curious to see how much that game in Tampa got him a little bit of mojo back.
1: Yeah. I mean, I when Deshaun was playing at his best, he wasn't hoping to complete passes. He knew he was going to complete.
0: And the defense was on its heels from jump street because they were playing against him.
1: There's a huge difference, and confidence is super important. I always think about basketball when I think about this. There's a difference between taking a shot and hoping it goes in versus taking a shot and knowing it's going in.
0: Yes.
1: And you have that situation.
0: Steph Curry knows
1: when he, and even if it doesn't, all right, the next one will.
0: Yeah.
1: You know, and everybody needs that. Even as a quarterback, you need to go not, oh, I hope I could fit this in between these two guys. No, I'm going to fit this in between
0: and
1: those
0: two guys. You could almost see Watson's hesitation sometimes. Wait, can I fit that? But I'm going to go over here. When you start questioning in your own mind and don't just feel the game out, what I liked about his performance on Sunday is that in addition to the no turnovers, he just looked more comfortable. Like the game had slowed down a little bit.
1: Mm-hmm.
0: I have no idea what to expect coming up on Sunday. Also, Shedeur Sanders has been in the news this week for a couple reasons. I mean, first of all, we should shout him out.
1: Mm-hmm.
0: Did a great community thing with backpacks for kids in East Cleveland.
1: No doubt.
0: And was honored by the NFL, Emmett. And I want to make sure that I get this right, because sometimes we only talk about Shedeur when it's drama, and we should talk more about the things that he does to try to help the community, because he is awesome at that. He is the Week 3 NFLPA Community MVP, 500 backpacks, supplies, and hosting a pizza and ice cream parties for students at two East Cleveland schools.
1: Mm-hmm.
0: We've talked about him in relation to a potential trade, because there's desperation at quarterback across the NFL, including in New York with the Giants, some other teams. And I had a question to that end as part of the Lasso of Truth with Tony Grossi earlier on the NFL Roundtable. How does Shedeur Sanders' tenure in Cleveland end?
2: This is torture.
0: He's not going to be on the team next year. Like, can we all agree with that?
2: I don't know that. Yeah.
0: Oh, I think I do know that.
2: I don't know that. See, anything I say is going to sound like I want this to happen, and that's not what you're asking me. You're asking me what I think will happen.
1: Yeah.
2: I don't think he's with the team next year.
1: Okay. Why?
2: I think they have Taylen Green. I think they have Dylan Gabriel. I think they have a rookie, and I think they look at a mid-price veteran quarterback. Okay, so I think he's the odd man out.
1: Yeah, I don't know what to expect. I really don't. And we obviously are going to find out a whole lot once Dylan Gabriel gets off the IR.
0: Yeah.
1: I think that's going to give us, you know, some
0: And that's in evidence. That's in 6 days, potentially.
1: Yeah,
0: potentially.
1: It's coming up.
0: They don't have to take him off the IR after 4 weeks, but he had to be on at least 4 weeks, just to be clear.
1: Yeah, yeah. So that is the million-dollar question. I don't know what any of these guys' future is. I don't know what Deshaun Watson's future is. I was like, he doesn't have a future at all. And we talked to Andrew Berry a couple weeks ago on The Next Level, and he said, honestly, everything is on the table. It's all going to be production-based.
0: Yeah.
1: You know, we talked, like, it made me think, like, but there's a poison pill in the contract. And it's like, well, if you renegotiate the contract before you get to that date, then I guess that could go away. I have no idea what the Browns are going to do at quarterback in the future. And you know what? I ain't worried about it.
0: Yeah.
1: Let's just see what happens this week.
0: Well, I mean, it's Browns quarterback, so I am worried about it, but I understand what
1: it's going to be a mess anyway, Aaron. Let's
0: the Browns don't know how Shedeur's tenure here is going to end, and they can't really do anything until they get through the next two games. And mm-hmm. who knows? I mean, two games with the Browns. Think about the last two games.
1: Right.
0: The next two games with the Browns is an emotional roller, because you have no idea what's in store in the next 6 hours of football.
1: You could be 1-3 or 3-1 or 2-2.
0: Nick did correctly predict the 2-hour lightning delay, and then the defensive stop that came afterwards. Like this league, it's impossible. So
1: right.
0: Shadur might have won the last two games by the time we talk about this. Shadur might be traded the day after the Steeler game, and Watson's on a three-game winning streak. It's, again, very difficult to project. I'm Aaron Goldhammer. He's Emmett Golden. Emmett, it is time for all of us to go on the clock.
3: What has been the best or worst topic of the week? Time for the ESPN Cleveland Draft.
0: Just real quick before we go on the clock, Panthers out. Linebacker Devin Lloyd, who's one of their best players on defense, he has a calf injury. He will not play on Sunday here at Huntington Bank Field. Questionable. This will be a big one. Jalen Coker, one of the biggest wide receivers on Carolina's team, who's off to a great start this year. He was limited in practice today, but is questionable for Sunday's game. Those are a couple injury things to keep in mind, Emmett. Please explain where we're at with the ESPN Cleveland draft.
1: So we scour the 850 airwaves, and we look for our favorite moments. It could happen in the morning, unsportsmanlike, all the way through game night, and we all draft our favorite moments.
0: All right, here we go. Emmett, I'm giving the number one pick today to Nick Paulus, the defensive coordinator of the Normandy Invaders and the producer of the Hammer and Emmett local radio network. Nick, who are you picking?
4: I'm going to be sticking with, let's keep the Tony Grossi train rolling. This was Tony Grossi on the Next Level a couple days ago talking about what the fans should and shouldn't do.
5: You know, these rookies, this is their first game with a large crowd at home, and you want them to be, their first impression of the Cleveland Browns home crowd is booing? Come on. It's stupid. Now, there are reasons to boo. I understand that. A bad play call, a bad play, a bad series. Okay, that's fine. But not to start the game like that, like they did against Buffalo.
1: Yeah, I echo kind of those words. I won't tell anybody what to do. You pay your money for your ticket. But I don't see the plus in starting the game off.
0: And by the way, at the start of this game, Nick Chubb's going to be right. Like, nobody's going to be booing. I think the Browns are doing a good job of distracting everybody with cool, fun stuff to get ready for this game and create a good environment.
1: Right.
0: And not giving everybody just served on a silver platter their opportunity if they really want to boo Deshaun Watson. All right, Emmett, you are up. You are going on the clock.
1: It actually is something that's kind of going on right now, but was announced yesterday on Cleveland Browns Daily.
6: Nick epitomizes what it means to be a Brown. We are honored and privileged to have Nick come back tomorrow. He's going to officially retire as a Cleveland Brown. So he'll be here tomorrow. We'll have a little press conference. He'll be at practice, and then he will be at the game, and we will definitely honor Nick. And I know our fans will be fired up and chanting Chubb. And so, excited to have Nick back, and he is forever a Brown, and rightfully where he needs to be is here in Berea and as a Brown, and hopefully one day down in Canton. So I'm just thrilled for Nick and proud of him, and I'm happy to call him a friend.
0: Awesome player. Go ahead, Emmett.
1: Yeah, I was going to say, if you want to know, like, what the fans want, like, what do these Browns fans want? That's what they want.
0: Yeah.
1: They want Nick Chubb. They want a great player, really good person, and a guy that goes to work, punches the clock, and that's it. And that's Nick Chubb.
0: So I certainly he's not the best player that I've covered in Cleveland any sport. I mean, LeBron
1: was here. Yeah.
0: Like Kyrie was here.
1: Yeah.
0: Miles Garrett was here.
1: Yeah. Like, I mean, Nick is a really good running back, though.
0: Nick is the most beloved universally. Right? Like, LeBron's a lightning rod around Cleveland for a variety of reasons.
1: There are people that don't like Kyrie, people that do. There are people that don't like Miles, people that do. Everybody loves Nick Chubb.
0: People that voted for Trump and people that hate Trump all love Nick Chubb.
1: Love Nick Chubb, right.
0: to tell you how divided our world is, and the one thing Cleveland can agree on is
1: we love Nick Chubb.
0: We all love that guy. All right, Nick, I'm going to go ahead and put myself on the...
4: it makes sense. You know, you're the third one.
0: Yeah.
1: So. There's only one left.
0: My favorite, if you're going favorite moments of the week for the last week, what a week in Cleveland sports it's been. And it all started after that lightning delay as I was sitting in the parking lot outside my synagogue ready to start the Jewish holiest day of the year, Yom Kippur, the Day of Atonement.
1: Mm-hmm.
0: But before I could go in for services, I was hoping the Browns would make one last stand.
7: Deshaun Watson takes the knee at the 19-yard line, turns around, hands the ball to Brad Rogers, and that is it. It was worth the wait. The Browns go to 1-1. They come to Tampa and knock Baker and the Bucks to 0-2. They win today, 23-19. And it feels good.
0: Not just to win.
1: It feels good.
0: It does. Not just to win, but to beat Baker on a week where we were worried Baker was going to be running up the score on the Browns.
1: I just knew he was going to light it up. But yeah, I'll give Nick the credit. He says it's going to be DTM Baker doing too much, and he did too much.
0: Good job, Nick. Good job identifying that. All right, coming up next, we'll have the opportunity to drop the hammer, and there is a person in sports who has been compared to a great historical figure, not in a way that I ever thought I would hear it. 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
0: What a weekend for sports, guards, NFL, college football with big games tomorrow night. My Broncos play on Sunday Night Football. 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
1: It's yes,
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1: Yeah.
0: 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All right. Bijan Robinson is a great running back, Emmett, and he's in a lot of commercials. But I'll give you the floor. They beat the Packers last night. Their head coach, we know well, it's Kevin Stefanski.
1: So you guys know, if you listen to just over the years to the station, I think Kevin Stefanski is a good head coach, a really good head coach. And I might compare him to some other people, but the one person I wouldn't compare him to is who Bijan Robinson compared him to.
20: Last week was a bigger testament to who he is, just as a person, but as a coach. You know, obviously we lost how we did last week, and he went right to the locker room, and I don't know if he drank some coffee or something, but he said this speech. It was like Martin Luther King was in there, man. Like, I was like, yo, like, wait a minute, he really.
1: This courtesy of Amazon Prime there. Kevin Stefanski, Martin Luther King. I don't know about that, Bijan, especially speeches. Like, was Kevin holding back on us? You know, because I've heard some Kevin speeches. And although I think he is a very good head coach, I wouldn't say he was the greatest speech maker. I mean, Martin Luther King is the king of speeches, right?
0: Like, I mean, he gave what I think is widely considered a top five all-time power-ranked speech.
1: Top three for sure.
0: Plus, he's the Reverend, not just Dr. Martin Luther King. He's the Reverend Dr. Martin Luther King Jr. Like,
4: I have a dream, Gettysburg Address, Kevin Stefanski.
1: Yeah, I guess we're at.
4: By the way, Kevin Stefanski did talk about this. Stefanski on his the speech after the Panthers loss. I don't think Dr. King used as many F-bombs as I did.
0: I have a bleeping dream.
1: And one day, all you mother...
0: One day, from the skies above the Rockies...
1: To those blankety-blank...
0: to the blankety peaches in Georgia. It's time for us to drop the hammer.
19: Before the guys toss Aaron out of the studio, he has one last take to give. Time to drop the hammer.
0: All right. In addition to that, I figured we would play this new Cleveland song. Now, Emmett, anything you want to say before we hear? I haven't heard this yet.
1: Haven't heard any of it?
0: Nick, why did you want to print out the lyrics and give us the lyrics? I got the lyrics here printed out for me.
4: I mean... just behind the curtain. I didn't do that, but
0: oh, I thought you did.
4: No, I did not do that.
1: That's a Paul move.
4: That is the Chris Paul old act.
1: Because he's
4: right
1: a big Taylor.
4: Oh my God, he's the biggest Swiftie around.
0: So let's take a listen to this and let's see. Do we think Cleveland rocks from the land till I die? Mm-hmm. Like, is this going to go into the great pantheon of all-time Cleveland songs? Here it is, debuting for the first time on Hammer and Emmett, Cleveland! By Taylor Swift.

0: in a timeout at Huntington Bank Field on Sunday? Yes, I do. Okay.
1: There's no doubt in my mind it will.
0: Yes. So, but do I think that's the banger that you want to hear representing your city? It's not really a song.
2: It's not
0: about
2: Cleveland. It's about Travis Kelce. It's about her and how she feels about herself and that he loves her regardless of anything.
0: Right. Whereas From the Land Till I Die, Cleveland Rock, those songs
2: Cleveland
0: also.
2: Is the reason I'm
1: it's not
2: cool.
1: a love song about Cleveland.
2: No, it's
0: also,
2: about Travis.
0: I'm not saying it's a bad. It's a Taylor Swift song.
2: It's fine.
1: No, I'm not saying that it's good or bad. I'm just saying it's not about Cleveland.
0: There's some songs that have like a needle drop. You know what I mean? Like if you hear the beginning of Cleveland Rocks like that, like sha na na na, it's like you're like okay here we go. Like you stand up, like you wake up in the morning. This sort of sounds like, you know, the Dunder Mifflin Paper Company or what, you know, as the thing gets going.
2: I mean, it's
1: nothing like.
2: Oh, well, I mean, come on, man. Michael Stanley, nobody's doing better than that.
3: It was 1950 in the cold and rain.
0: Does Taylor Swift know who Michael Stanley was?
2: God, no.
1: I think so.
2: You think so?
1: Yeah.
2: I hope so, but I don't think so. Look, Taylor Swift's song. That's great. Thank you. It sounds whatever. It's not my genre of music.
1: It's a nice song.
2: It's fine.
0: Well,
2: yeah.
0: You have multiple genres of music.
2: I do.
0: But that's not, she doesn't really fall into any of them.
2: No, she doesn't. She doesn't. I'm not a very pop, you know, fan.
0: Yeah.
2: And teach his own. I'm, you know, yeah. Sounds like good. I love the reference that you got a song talking about Cleveland. I'm going to appreciate
0: Well,
2: it.
0: Well, you just brought up pop and that you don't usually like, well, you do like polar pop.
2: Oh, I love a good polar
0: from
2: pop.
0: Circle
2: now.
0: K.
2: Come on now. I'm cool. talking about pop music, but polar pops are my favorite pop. It's right up there above any other type of pop, Snap and Crackle and all. Yeah.
0: Oh, so you've got pop ahead of Snap and Crackle.
2: Oh, absolutely. Ooh. Absolutely. But that's polar pop is above them all. 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
0: Emmett, you've got the next level. It is coming your way next. Gerard Cherry will be here live in studio. No travel for Gerard this weekend. What do you guys have in store?
2: Yeah, we're going to kind of check the vibes heading into this game. We'll hear from Nick Chubb as well as he met with the media. And it is, as always, Gardo's all the time.
0: As always.
2: Tony Grossi, 130.
0: Will the Gardo's win the division, yes or no?
2: Yes.
0: Will the Browns win on Sunday, yes or no?
2: Yeah.
0: Be a hell of a weekend to recap.
2: Yes, it will
0: on
2: be.
0: Monday. Emmett and I will be together, Hammer and Emmett, tomorrow morning, 7 a.m. right here on these airwaves, 850 ESPN Cleveland. I'm getting thrown out of the studio. This is 850 ESPN Cleveland. You can watch us on the ESPN Cleveland YouTube page.
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18: 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Oh, yeah, I'm happy.
19: 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I'm calling it Super Bowl this year. Woo!
18: Boom, boom, boom, boom. 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
1: It is game week, right? We got a game coming up on Sunday. The Guardians just clinched a playoff spot.
2: Look at that.
1: What could be better, right? Is there a better time in the city of Cleveland than right now? I don't think so. It's been a pretty awesome here.
2: You know what's cool? We got people from Carolina. Actually, tourism is taking place as well, so good for the economy. So a lot of things going on.
1: Oh, you saw some folks?
2: Hell yeah. Had their Carolina blue and black on.
1: Nice. Welcome to Cleveland.
2: Yeah, welcome to Cleveland, but you're going to go
1: and
2: home
1: and enjoy this ass whooping.
2: Exactly.
1: Right. No, I hope
2: BTA.
1: So. Yeah, I hope so. I'm caught in a weird spot, right? Because I don't like to overreact. It's something as a human being in any situation, I don't like to overreact. I try to keep my feet planted firmly. So after a loss, I do my best not to overreact. After a win, the Browns fan in me wants to be like, oh, they're good now.
2: Uh-huh.
1: Like, everything is fixed. Everything is fine.
2: Well, don't tell yourself that because that's not true.
1: Exactly.
2: You're not going to fix everything in 2 weeks' time. It's
1: right.
2: A process.
1: Yeah.
2: I know nobody wants to hear that, but it is. It's something that's – you saw like last night, for example. Did you really think the Atlanta Falcons were going to beat the Green Bay Packers? And they beat them soundly.
1: Yeah, I thought it was going to be a game. I was telling everybody. And by the way, shout out to everybody that I helped make some money on Couchy last night. Because
2: right, you did make some money.
1: Yes, I did. I was telling everybody. And I was doing this the night before, too. And my game night crew was like, oh, my God, Atlanta is going to get destroyed.
2: Right.
1: And I'm like, they're not. They've played two games with their third and fourth string quarterback.
2: This is true.
1: How in the hell can you get a proper representation of a team that has their third and fourth quarterbacks playing? But like, you just can't, right? I know. I'm like, they have playmakers. And then Penix comes out, throws an interception on the first drive, right?
2: Oh,
1: and everybody's like, see?
2: Right.
1: It's like, bro, this is first tick that he's got. He's been injured all this time.
3: I knew it was going to be a game because Green Bay is just not a good team.
2: Mm.
3: Like, they haven't been.
1: That was the
3: other
1: thing.
3: Like, they should be 0-3.
2: They, by the grace of God,
3: beat the Jets. When they were a deficit in every single category known to mankind, they had less than 200 total yards that game and somehow still lucked their way into it. They should be 0-3 in the mode of firing their coach because they haven't. I think they've lost seven of their last eight games. And the franchise is just completely down the drain right now.
1: Yeah. But that's a crazy thing that we view that as crazy. Atlanta won. That's crazy.
2: Right.
1: It's the preseason, y'all. I know these games count.
2: Yes.
1: But it's the preseason.
2: It still is.
1: When I look at Carolina, and I respect Carolina, I don't think they're a bad football team, but everyone, and I get it because the numbers are the numbers. Like, oh, man, they got more passing yards and they've scored all these touchdowns. Yes, they are, but also, it's early.
2: It is
1: you
2: early.
1: Know?
2: I like
1: and
2: Chris,
1: who did
2: you
1: they
2: sound like
1: play?
2: Chris Rock right there.
1: Right. It's early.
2: But here's the thing. Even with it being early, there are still some trends you can pick up on. And until you stop them, it becomes who you are. And right now, far as what I can tell, Chicago ran through them.
1: Yes.
2: Atlanta, even with the scoring situation they had, ran through them to a degree.
1: Mm-hmm.
2: So they are one of the worst teams. They are the worst team in the National Football League.
1: From a run
2: when it comes
1: standpoint.
2: To stopping the run. Now, we are porous as well at running the football. So this is the perfect opportunity for our running game to establish itself. For Quinshon to go out there and handle his business, for our offensive line to salivate and say, we can't wait to get on the football field and run ad nauseum and get at this football team. And I'm here to tell you, if we have success and we're to generate 125 to 150 yards or more, I love our chances in this football game because that doesn't put all the stress on the quarterback. And we saw last week, the quarterback does have the ability, he being Deshaun Watson, to get the job done and to be in a situation where there's a lot of stress on his shoulders.
1: Yeah. And so my question, my only Deshaun question is, can you do it twice in a row?
2: Yeah, can you stack?
1: Yeah. Because that, look, doing it once, I'm
2: everybody,
1: gonna say,
2: everybody can do it once.
1: If you're in the NFL, you're in the NFL because you can do it once.
2: Yeah, I got you for a heck. You can do it for a quarter, a half.
1: You don't get to the NFL unless you can do it once.
2: Right.
1: You know, now the higher you go up is about consistency, mm-hmm. right?
2: Right.
1: If you do it sometimes, then you're a role player.
2: Right.
1: If you do it all the time, you're a starter. If you play at an elite level on a regular basis, then that's when you become all-star, franchise quarterback. All, exactly. Right. It's all about consistency. So that's my only question. And I won't predict that he will or won't do it because I don't know. I'm super interested.
2: Right. Well, my whole thing is bring balance to the equation because when you have balance in the force of an offensive game plan, mm-hmm. that opens up so many things for you to do. You, defense can't anticipate what you're going to do because right now if you're Carolina, you're saying, okay, well, if you're Carolina, you're saying, you know they're going to run on us. And if you're right. Munkin, why would you not? Why would you not
1: see
2: force the issue?
1: If I'm Carolina, I'm going, they're going to throw drags to Concepcion. They're going to try to stretch the field with Boston.
2: Yeah, those things are going to happen.
1: Yeah, and then they'll run a little
2: bit. I'm account for those things. Yeah, you should. But I am running at them from start to finish until they prove to me that they cannot stop the run. It's
1: my favorite thing.
2: That they can stop the run.
1: Strategy is my favorite thing about football. Mm-hmm. All right, they know they can't stop the run.
2: Right.
1: So guess what they're going to be doing all week? Practicing on stopping the run.
2: Good.
1: So do you then go heavy play action?
2: That you do too.
1: You know what I'm saying? Because if I'm.
2: But that's the beauty again, though. But you got to establish the run for you to respect the play action.
1: I'm coming out first play of the game. Play action, I'm going to Denzel Boston. Hey, first play, because you know they're going to be like, oh, they're going to run.
2: If it's open, take that shot. But at the same time, I've seen on so many levels, pro, college, high school, folks do that. And it's the INT.
1: Yeah.
3: I just look at it from the standpoint. I think if you're Carolina, if you're just really the NFL in general, we're not convinced that Deshaun can do this in back-to-back games. So we are going to sell out to stop the run, and Deshaun, you're going to have to beat us. Like, that is what Carolina will tell all of their players. I promise you.
2: And Deshaun's like, thank you.
3: You hope. The thing is, though, is that as long as he's not reading the press clippings of, oh, Deshaun actually had a decent game or anything like that, it would be hard for me to believe.
1: Yeah.
3: But we've seen that way too many times in the city of Cleveland. People reading their press clippings, getting above their bridges, and then understanding and realizing, like, oh, my God, we're going to be in a shootout with Carolina, who can score the ball.
1: Mm-hmm. Yeah, I feel like that has happened at the end of successful seasons.
2: Right.
1: Not necessarily after
2: during
1: a successful
2: season, right.
1: game.
2: But after a successful season, these dudes are
1: you're 100% right.
2: Toast of the town, don't want to pay the price. Extremely resting on one's laurels.
1: Right.
2: And the next thing you know, 5-11 or at least, 5-12.
1: At least I would say the last
2: 4 or 5 years, that's been a pattern.
1: But to me, this is a different team.
2: This
1: the only people that's
2: team,
1: around
2: yeah.
1: is now. So,
2: right.
1: you know,
2: only
1: I don't
2: people
1: know
2: what's around.
1: Yeah. So I don't know what to expect mm-hmm. from this group, you know, if they would do that way or feel that way. I'll look at Denzel Boston. He had that big touchdown. He showed up and punched the clock again. I feel good about that.
2: Well, I know
1: that.
2: This much. There was no, I love Kev Stefanski, that is.
1: Mm-hmm.
2: And it used to drive me nuts when he would give these guys Victory Mondays, and they take it off. And I'm like, did you not see that bad play? Did you not see? Yes, we won.
1: Right.
2: But you guys do not need any Victory Mondays. And the most beautiful thing you could ever have happen, and I experienced this on a championship quality and caliber team, which makes sense.
1: Mm-hmm.
2: Coach gave us Victory Monday.
1: And everybody came
2: showed
1: in.
2: Up.
1: Yep. Yeah. No, that's when you're doing it at a high level and you know everybody is focused.
2: And it wasn't even pressure. Like, everybody just showed up. It wasn't like, dog, you better be there.
1: Uh-huh.
2: It was like, everybody showed up.
1: Yeah. No, it was bigger than Nino Brown, right. as we like to say on this show. I do want to digress for a second and go back to last night's game.
2: Mm-hmm.
1: Obviously, it was a great game. They won. Atlanta won, all that. Nick, can you grab the Bijan Robinson for me? Because
2: the speech you made about Kev?
1: Let's listen to Bijan Robinson. This is after the game, courtesy of Amazon Prime.
4: Last week was a bigger testament to who he is, just as a person, but as a coach. You know, obviously we lost how we did last week, and he went right to the locker room, and I don't know if he drank some coffee or something, but he said this speech. It was like Martin Luther King was in there, man. Like, I was like, yo, like, wait a minute, he really...
2: I heard that last night and started cracking up, dog.
1: Never, me too. I never would have thought anybody would compare Kevin Stefanski.
5: I have a team right now.
3: did you hear Stefanski's response?
2: No.
3: Stefanski then said, apparently in his press conference today, Zoom call, he said something along the lines of, I don't think Dr. King used as many F-bombs as I did.
2: Heard that.
1: And I just, we've seen a lot of speeches from right. Kevin Stefanski post-game. And I respect Kevin. I think Kevin's a great head coach. I know we both do. Mm-hmm. You know, we hold Kevin in high regard on this show. I never thought he was a good speech maker.
2: Uh-huh.
1: You know what I'm saying? Like, I can't say I ever heard him in a post-game speech and I felt inspired. Secondhand inspiration. I never called secondhand inspiration.
3: Or you heard this voice.
6: Somebody told a lie one day.
1: That's what he hit him with. They said you were bad. Well, somebody
6: told a lie one day.
1: But, man, that was...
2: That was after that loss that they took last week.
1: Yeah.
2: He did that. Yeah, yeah. To Carolina.
1: Yeah, and I guess to kind of summarize what Bijan said, the speech was, is this going to be who we are? Are you going to allow our season to be what happened
2: today? It's going to define
1: you. Yeah, right. Because, again, they were awful right. on Sunday.
2: Well, let's bring it back because it goes back to what you have been saying, and it's so true. It's preseason, folks.
1: Yes,
2: I know
1: sir.
2: You don't want to hear it, but it's preseason in full effect. 4 to 5
1: for everybody.
2: Games. Is what you're working with. But for us, we had such a horrible first game experience. You're right, Slick. So I'm going to give actually even more credence to what you're saying in that there is a possibility after one win, guys could be on that, been there, done that. We're good. Don't work as hard. Don't study as hard. Don't have the same level of intensity because of a blowout not taking place and you winning a game. That are all possibilities. But I really do believe and think that our head coach is wise enough, smart enough, to understand and know, because he's been in this division, that this is what losing cultures typically will do. So how do you get rid of that? You apply yourself.
1: Right.
2: You tell guys, we have not arrived. You remind them that we still have a long, long way to go.
1: Now, I saw it somewhere. I can't remember where I saw it. And Lord, who knows? It was on social media for sure. But I saw a quote, at least it was attributed to Todd Monken, that said his message to the team after the victory was, you won a game, so what?
2: Exactly.
1: What's next? Like, what are we doing?
2: I talked to Isaiah Bond last night for the coaches show, and he said the mentality is 1-0. The 1-0. Every week has got to be 1-0. It's a week-to-week proposition.
1: Yeah.
2: It's a better way of even paraphrasing what he said. But pretty much, we can't concentrate on the big picture. We're in the micro.
1: Yes.
2: We're not doing macro. We're micro.
1: Right.
2: Week-to-week, play-to-play. We got to make it happen. I was like, I'm so happy to hear that.
1: Yeah. And I think a lot of that is Todd Monken.
2: Right.
1: I do believe a lot of that is Todd Monken. And also, this is a very young and impressionable team. So if you get to them now with this work ethic and this mentality and they're not jaded by the NFL yet, then I think you're starting something.
2: And a healthy mix of veterans who aren't guys who are slackers.
1: This is true.
2: Which is of utmost importance because we were the kings of bringing in slackers.
1: Oh, man. Slacks. They were pressed and creased and all of that. We got a poll question for everybody. Nick, what do we have for the folks on a Friday?
3: Yeah, we're asking everyone at ESPN Cleveland on X, how shocked would you be if the Browns started the season 2-1? And the options are shocked, mildly surprised, or not shocked at all. That's at ESPN Cleveland on X.
1: 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You can tweet the show at EagleD80, at JRCherry3, at Nick Paulus. You won't be surprised at all about how you get treated at Bookman & Son, and you shouldn't be because we've been telling you you're going to get treated awesome. They're going to treat you like your Tony Rizzo, like your Taylor Swift, like your Nick Paulus. They're going to treat everybody the same because customer service is what their business is. 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This is true. This is true. But if you talk to Josh, Jeff, and Nicole, they're going to say their business is honestly providing you a service and making sure that you feel good when you walk out the door. 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
11: Browns play the Carolina Panthers on Sunday down at Huntington Bank Field. We're definitely excited about that. Guardians have clinched a playoff berth, but they open up a series against the Royals here. Is it against? Or am I tripping?
12: Yes, the Royals.
11: Yes, the Royals. Yes, okay. The Royals. Right. Yeah, I got confused for a second because the White Sox
12: just played
11: the Royals. Yes. Right.
13: They play Colorado.
11: Yes, yeah, Guardians have the Royals. For a second, I was like, hold on, am I mixing them up with the White Sox? Yeah, the White Sox just played them. So there's a whole lot going on. There's also another huge, huge story going on that we'll get to. But first, we got to vote in our poll question. Nick, what do we have for the folks?
13: Yeah, we're asking everyone at ESPN Cleveland on X, how shocked would you be if the Browns started the season 2-1? Shocked, mildly surprised, or not shocked at all? Leading the way, shocked. 55%, mildly surprised at about 30%, and about 12% not shocked at all.
11: Yeah, I'd be shocked because I said it. I'm going to stand on business.
12: After week one? Yeah.
11: Yeah, I didn't. And even in the summer and everything, I didn't think Deshaun Watson had good football mm-hmm. left in him. And he had some good football on Sunday. And I was surprised by that. So if he continues and he puts another day, I will be surprised because I didn't expect it. Now, he does it a couple times in a row. Then I'm going to begin to expect it. Mm-hmm. But I'm not going to switch up, you know, after a game. So I would be surprised, right?
12: All right, what am I? Options again, Slick.
13: Shocked, mildly surprised, or not shocked at all?
12: Mildly surprised, because after week one, I was like, what is going on around here? Gotta put some Jarvis.
14: I don't know. What the f*** been going on here?
11: Yeah.
12: Yeah, so to see that, and if you can respond and recover and get to 2-1, and again, we still had to preface it with the idea that it's early on in the season, but I'll still take 2-1 as opposed to 1-2.
11: I'll take 4-0. Right. You know what I'm saying?
12: But that is a hurtful thing, though, to be 4-0.

0: 4-0, and the next, you know, you don't even make the playoffs.
1: Yeah, right. But, you know, hey, I'll
0: don't
1: take
0: play
1: it,
0: my
1: though.
0: Emotions like that.
1: Yeah, I'll take it. Just give me as many wins as you got, Nick.
0: Man, it's week three already.
1: Yeah.
2: Oh, yeah. I'm going with mildly surprised as well, especially after the whooping that we got week one.
3: That's the right word.
2: Like, it was one of those. I thought you were going to win the game against Baker because he was going to DTM, but this game is just weird because, for me, like, I think that you should be able to score against this Carolina defense, but Carolina's offense is off the charts right now. So I'd be mildly surprised, but still, I think that you have a great chance.
1: So continue to vote at ESPN Cleveland on X, Twitter, whatever you call it. Huge day today, and I actually heard yesterday watching Cleveland Browns Daily that Nick Chubb was going to come back and retire a Brown and sign a one-day contract. And I love that because I think Nick Chubb is everything that's right with this franchise. And, yes, and he deserves to be a guy that is celebrated. We had a chance to hear from Nick today. What did he have to say?
2: Yeah, so this is Nick Chubb's initial comments at the presser.
4: It's great to be back. Cleveland is where, you know, my journey started, and it's where it's going to end today. And I'm just blessed to be able to be in front of you again. And to thanks for the owners, you know, everybody having me. Yeah, it's a blessing to be back.
1: Yeah, and it's a blessing to have him back. We interviewed Nick Chubb. Might have been the first show to interview Nick Chubb. And I remember when he walked in and he was, yes, sir, and I was like, bro, you don't have to serve me, man. I ain't that old. And he said, I'm sorry, sir. That's the way I was brought up. And I'm like, I respect it. I definitely respect it and appreciate it. He was a dude just all about business.
0: Right. Yeah, very matter of fact. We kind of got him to chuckle a couple times. We started talking about video games. So I thought that was, at the time, I was like, man, that was an accomplishment. We got some emotion out of Nick Chubb as opposed to it always just being straight-laced, button-up, and all the other things that you associate with him. But you're absolutely right, E. Just a phenomenal football player and everything that you want a teammate and what he was out there producing for us was just incredible. I mean, talking about beloved.
1: Yeah.
0: I mean, I can't think of someone who's more beloved than him in this new era of Browns football. Mm-hmm. Obviously, Joe Thomas is Joe Thomas, but after Joe Thomas, I'd say it's Nick Chubb.
1: Yeah, I would agree. Nick?
2: Yeah, a couple more here for us. This is on being able to retire with his running mate, Joel Bitonio, for a long time.
4: You know, Joel is one of my favorite teammates ever. And a funny story, I told Joel when I was a year one or year two, that we're going to retire at the same time. And it's crazy that it actually happened. But Joel, just a great person, great human being, he's a Hall of Famer. He's a great player. And Joel, like me, man, he wanted to win. He wanted to win here and nowhere else. And, yeah, Joel's just a great – he's one of the people that I'm going to talk to for the rest of my life. And we're going to, you know, just think back on the old memories and cherish all the times we had together, you know, things like that. You know, he's a special teammate.
1: Yeah, that's awesome. Yeah, and those are two guys that feel very, you know, similar
0: to me.
1: That's
0: like the most I've ever heard him say.
1: Yeah.
2: It was 35 seconds.
1: I actually watched on YouTube this weekend where he, I think it's someone at his high school that he knew or like the son of the coach has a YouTube channel where it's called Last Rep, where they were lifting together and just talking while they were lifting. And it was so insightful and just learning. And he really was talking, you know, a lot more than we've ever heard him. That was one of the reasons why I was like, an interview with, typically, listen, and it's no shade at all, but typically I hear an interview with Nick Chubb and I keep on scrolling because I'm like, what's he going to say? Like, I've interviewed Nick Chubb as much as I love him. Yeah, I'm not sure he's going to.
0: He put the Ellen laconic.
1: Yeah, but it was really good. So check it out on YouTube. I think it's called One Last Rep or Last Rep. What else do we have from Chubb?
2: Last one here for us. This is Nick. There's a question being asked on how he's going to handle Sunday.
5: How awkward is Sunday going to be when everyone's celebrating you and they want you to join in?
4: Yeah, I'm not the best in those moments. Even coming in today, everybody was clapping for me. I didn't know what to do with my hands or how to stand. But yeah, it's something that I've come to, I guess, get used to. And now that I'm not playing, I'm a little more relaxed. So I can kind of embrace everything and take it as it comes.
1: Yeah, it is awesome to see that different side of him. And Chubb actually talked about retiring, had a lot. Go ahead.
4: I wasn't playing for Cleveland anymore, so I didn't feel like playing football. But it was just a time that I thought, you know, I pretty much had done all that I could. And I hit 30 years old and I realized, man, I'm just going to just play football my whole life. You know, I felt like it was something more out there for me to do. And football was a huge part. It jump-started, you know, me to be able to do things I wanted to do in the future. And that was it. You know, I feel like I gave it all I had, left it all out there. And now it's just time for me to figure out different things, figure out something else to do.
1: And he also, I heard him in a different interview after he announced that he was retiring. He also said, I don't like who I am when I'm locked in on football because it's literally all I am, like all mm-hmm. I am and the person I am so locked in that I miss the world. Mm-hmm. He literally was like, I don't know what goes on in life. I'm not present. I'm so locked in. He's like, and I actually don't like that. Now that I'm at this.
0: He's going to have almost like a sense of freedom.
1: Yeah, really? Yeah, because he said, if I do anything, I'm going to be totally devoted, and that might not have been the healthiest thing.
0: Yeah, no, it's not, but at the same time, too, it will be interesting. If he needs help, I hope he gets it, because one of the things that myself and former teammates we talk about is that when you do leave the game and so much of your identity is wrapped up and tied to the game,
1: yeah,
0: that you start questioning who you are, what's your self-worth because of the association with football and not being on that stage, not having 60-something to 77,000 people cheering your name, wearing your jerseys, that's, from an ego standpoint, mm-hmm. that's a hard thing to give up. And most don't give it up. We have that saying.
1: Yeah. Yeah. It, you know what's funny, though, is he, and I could be completely mm-hmm. wrong, I feel like he never got caught up in that anyway.
0: Right. But he didn't. But at the same time, we don't know for sure right. because he didn't right. verbalize it or vocalize it
1: exactly.
0: either. But I am of the opinion that the way in which he did handle it, because he was never searching for the fanfare. Because if you're searching for the fanfare, you celebrate after the touchdown.
1: Oh, yeah,
0: and
1: yeah,
0: I'm
1: yeah.
0: not saying there's anything wrong with celebrating success. You should
1: for
0: celebrate
1: sure.
0: your success.
1: For sure.
0: But if anyone probably is going to have the easiest time adjusting, it's going to be him because of what you just said. Mm-hmm. If what we're seeing is a true depiction of him, which I think it is.
1: Yes. Yeah. All right. Coming up next, you see him if you're watching, Tony Grossi in the house. We'll have our Browns analyst coming up straight ahead. But first, here's Gerard Cherry.
0: Thank you, E. And football season is back, and around here, we take it pretty seriously. 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
1: We are joined by our Browns analyst, Tony Grossi. He's in studio with us today. And before we get into the Browns and previewing the game with the Panthers, would you have ever guessed that anyone would compare Kevin Stefanski to Martin Luther King?
22: Oh, no. I didn't see the clip of his.
1: We got the sound. Go ahead and bring it up. Yeah, we got the sound. It is. I've never thought I would hear this in my life, really, from anybody. Here's Bijan Robinson. It's courtesy of Amazon Prime.
23: Last week was a bigger testament to who he is, just as a person, but as a coach. You know, obviously we lost how we did last week, and he went right to the locker room, and I don't know if he drank some coffee or something, but he said this speech. It was like Martin Luther King was in there, man. Like, I was like, yo, like, wait a minute. He really just.
24: What was the essence of it? What was?
1: Yeah, so.
22: I guess it was, I have a dream that we're going to win in Atlanta. We're going to win in Green Bay.
1: Yeah.
22: That was a pretty good game for Kevin. And also the quarterback, Michael Penix, he looked like he could play.
1: Yeah.
22: I liked him.
1: Yeah.
22: Just got to stay healthy. And Bijan Robinson.
0: What a beast.
22: What a beast. He's got to be the best right now.
1: Yeah. Stefanski 6-0 on Thursday nights, by the way, which is super, super impressive. Browns got a game on Thursday night next week, but they play on Sunday. Expectations for Deshaun Watson after coming off a good game?
22: Emmett, I don't know what to expect.
1: I'm with you.
22: It all depends on how he reacts to the response from the crowd. Hopefully, it'll be... you know, it's a festive occasion with Nick Chubb being honored, Brennan, Alex Mack, Ohio State Marching Band. Everybody should be in a good mood, and at least he'll get off to that kind of a start. Then it's up to what he does.
1: I
22: have no doubt that if, you know, the inevitable interception, he's going to hear boos. He's got to respond favorably and not shrink if that happens. So, and I don't know which way he's going to go. I never thought the Buffalo experience would happen, and I thought that was a terrific setback. Now he's climbing his way back out of there, but this is the next milestone of his comeback.
0: And see, for me, Tony, I'm of the opinion that the running game should be the focal point of this offense. Obviously, you don't want to be one-dimensional, but when you consider how poor the Carolina Panthers in two-game sample size have played the run, why not make it your business? One, because our running game needs to get going, to just focus on running the football. That will relieve some pressure off Deshaun, but at the same time, if you're Deshaun Watson, you want the pressure. You want to say, you know what, Tony Grossi, I'm going to show you that I can stack back-to-back games. And the rest of the media, who I'm not saying you use an example, but the rest of the media, that, hey, I can do this, and I can go back to that form. So anyway you go, he's going to have to do something, Tony, in the course of this game to help us win. But I'm of the opinion still, the onus should be on getting the running game started.
22: Well, for sure. I mean, Judkins is 54 yards in two games. I mean, Bijan Robinson had
0: that in the course,
22: 300 in two
1: had
22: games.
1: Had that on a run.
0: Run.
1: Yeah, had that on a carry. Yeah.
22: So that's true, Gerard. But as you said, Watson's still got a quarterback. Can't just
0: Can't just hand it off all day.
22: Yeah. And that's the other thing about him. He has had these games before, at least three that I can think of, and then something would happen that he couldn't stack another one. So this, again, is the next chance to do that. And I think it's real important to get past this milestone of playing in front of his home fans, no matter what they do.
1: Yeah. Yeah. Panthers scored a bunch of points. Yeah. They're throwing for a bunch of yards. Darren Waller, I think, is.
0: Balling.
1: Yes. Yeah.
22: A red zone guy.
1: No them. Doubt. How do you think the Browns match up against Waller, and how big of a headache could he be for the Browns?
22: Well, I mean, they got to get to the red zone first. I mean, that's the only place they use him. He's like their second or third tight end, but he's. What does he get? Four or five touchdowns?
1: Yeah. Four, I think.
22: I think it's imperative. It was good. Now, I know the Browns injury report has Tyson Campbell questionable for this game. He was limited all week. He didn't miss any practice. Mm-hmm. He at least did something. I think he'll be okay, but he's got to play through. He's got two injuries, hip and an ankle. I think anytime one of those starting corners are injured, it concerns me.
1: Mm-hmm.
22: And they have to rush. They have to mount some pass pressure on Bryce Young, who's tearing it up. Against his two opponents, you know? So, and he's different than Baker. I know he's short in stature. You'd think the same game plan, pressure him from inside, play press, zone press, I mean, press man coverage.
1: Mm-hmm.
22: But he can move a lot better than Baker.
1: Right. Yeah.
0: He has the ability to be off schedule. He has the ability to operate bootleg out of the pocket. But the key part is get him off the spot, make him uncomfortable. Because when you do that, then all quarterbacks, but him in particular,
22: and that means getting somebody in his face, and they haven't been able to do that.
1: He can also get lost behind the line of scrimmage, too. Like, if you're a linebacker, you're like, where is this
0: going? Where
1: is
22: I asked Schlesinger about that. He says, all those guys hide behind linemen, so it's not like we're used to that. But this is a dangerous Carolina team. I almost picked them to win this game, but the stage is set. I can't see the Browns laying an egg with everything they got going on Sunday.
0: I'm gonna hope you're right.
1: Yeah.
0: Because 2-1 would be awesome.
22: Yeah,
1: it would be.
22: Yeah.
1: Nick Chubb in town signing a one-day contract, retiring.
22: He looked good.
1: Brown.
22: I'm sorry I missed it, but I watched it. And he seems at total peace.
1: Yeah.
22: With his career. He's only 31 in December. Good for him. But what was interesting to me was that he said his last game in Cleveland, 2024, he broke his foot.
1: Mm-hmm.
22: He didn't want his career to end that way. That's why he signed and played one more year with Houston, and he made it through the whole year. Now, he wasn't their, bell cow running back.
0: Right, but he made it through.
22: But he had to prove, again, to himself and to everybody else that I could come back from yet another injury. And that's why he's at peace, I think, from what I heard him say. So I'm happy for him, and boy, he was never that talkative when he was a player.
0: Right.
22: But I understand because he said, I was so wrapped up in my job, he couldn't function almost as a regular person. So hats off to him and happy retirement.
0: And Tony, I've been waiting to ask you this question. As the chronicler of the Cleveland Browns, where does Nick Chubb fit from a historical standpoint into the hierarchy of the Cleveland Browns? Is he top 10 player, top 20 player? What are your thoughts?
22: Well, I would put it this way. The Browns have the greatest running back legacy in all of the NFL, right? And he's on the Mount Rushmore. He's number four in my mind. Jim Brown, well, start chronologically, Marion Motley, Jim Brown, Leroy Kelly, and Nick Chubb. And that there's a bunch left off that were great, too. Greg Pruitt and Ernest Byner, Kevin Mack, Mike Pruitt. There's so many great running backs in Brown's history, but he's one of the best. And those other three guys on Mount Rushmore are Hall of Famers.
0: Right.
22: I don't think he's going to make it because of the shortness of his career, but he deserves to be
0: a
22: Browns.
0: We need a Super Bowl for him to get some Terrell Davis love, basically.
22: Yeah.
1: I mean, he will be ultimately in the Browns' ring of honor. How long do you think it'll be before they put him in there?
22: I don't know. There's a backlog. They need to get people in that ring of honor.
0: Probably wait to build a new stadium.
22: Maybe. They need more space around the interior.
1: Yeah, that's true. throw him up there this week, you know?
22: He's one of the most beloved players in Browns history, no matter what era.
1: Yes.
22: It's not just since expansion. So.
1: Yeah. Tony, I thought, and I said it on RBS Next, like that is, when you want to know what Browns fans want, they want players like Nick Chubb at every position. They want people that are good,
2: but also that they ain't worried about what we're saying. Yeah. They're not worried about anything at all other than the job at hand, and that was Nick Chubb.
22: Never drew attention to himself. I love the fact that he never spiked the football.
0: Wasn't about him.
22: Yeah, really? Just like Jim Brown.
2: I mean, took a knee before scoring a touchdown one time because you knew you could kneel the clock out or what, you know, and in it there. Just awesome.
22: The ultimate teammate. Yeah. I would have loved to have been his teammate, right? I mean, you couldn't ask for a better teammate.
0: Right. How many times did you interview him?
22: Gerard, I never spoke to Nick Chubb in 8 years privately. I mean, there are interviews in the scrum, in the podium, in the locker room, after games. But I never had words with him up to his locker, you know, just palling around. Mm-hmm. He's not a guy you could get
2: anything. He wasn't that dude. Yeah. No. Yeah, he wasn't that dude.
22: And of course, it never affected the way I felt about him as a player.
0: Mm-hmm.
22: But, I you know, you like to have a relationship with players. Never had one with him. He didn't have a relationship with anybody in the media.
0: Right.
22: But that was okay because that's the way, as he said, I was so wrapped up in my job that you know, some things fall by the wayside.
2: Yeah, I was just telling them, Nick himself said, like, it was unhealthy, my focus on the game. I wasn't present in life, you know, because everything was football. And he talked about being happy that, like, oh, I could do some other stuff
22: now.
2: Yeah,
22: and you could tell how comfortable he was today on stage. I don't know if you guys watched it, but when he was playing, he'd sweat in front of a microphone or behind a microphone because he just felt uncomfortable. It wasn't something he was doing. So now he can be a normal person, and that's what I'm happy about for him.
2: Yeah, I think it's something, man, that microphones can do that to people.
22: I know.
2: I think about Casey Concepcion, who's been out front and an advocate for people who have, like, speech impediments and stutters. He doesn't stutter when he's hanging out with his friends, you know, but when he gets in front of a microphone, it takes a little while for the words
22: but
2: to come out.
22: Good for him. He's doing a heck of a job bringing awareness to that and he feels comfortable with us, I think. I think eventually we're going to break him in.
2: Absolutely. Yeah.
22: And he's not going to stutter in interviews either because I know a lot of people afflicted with that, but he is a great role model.
2: Yes, he is. Yeah, and you know what? The Browns actually got some pretty good role models on this, on this team. A lot of young guys. And we were talking about, because Nick had made the comment, I hope that after winning a game, they haven't read their press clippings. Because in the past, the team has had a good year and then totally pooped the bed. But I told Nick, this is actually a completely different team than those.
22: Plus, it's a young team. And I think veteran teams are more likely to fall into that trap of veteran teams seeing success for the first time as a team. They're more likely to fall into that than rookies or younger players. Mm-hmm. I think that. We'll see. A lot has to do with the coach and the locker room leadership, too.
0: Yeah, I'm glad you brought up the coach because I'm of the opinion that the coach, as someone described it yesterday, in that coach Monken is demanding but not demeaning.
22: Mm.
0: And that's a hard thing to do sometimes.
22: Yeah.
0: And that demanding people but not put them down. And he has, and one was tight end said it. I don't believe it was Whitehurst said it. And that's a heck of a compliment.
22: It is. It's not easy to do when you're in that position, right? I mean, you think of all these coaches like Parcells and Belichick just
0: demeaning.
22: Yeah, insulting their player to bring out the best in them. And he doesn't do that, so that's good for him. Hopefully it works.
2: All right, last kind of thing for me, which is interesting. Browns are at practice wearing brown helmets. They typically practice in the helmets they're going to wear for the game day. I thought I saw the team announce they were going orange pants, brown top, orange helmets, unless they're changing it.
22: Because
2: isn't it weird?
0: Yeah, you
22: usually you practice in
2: the helmets you're wearing on Sunday.
22: But did you see them in brown helmets?
2: I'm looking at like right now.
22: That's their alternative helmet, right?
2: Yeah. It's one of them because they got three helmets. They got the brown, the white, and the orange. Yeah. So, I mean, unless they're going to throw that helmet on top of the brown tops and orange pants, I don't know. But I was just interested when I saw
22: that's going to look.
2: Huh? I don't know.
0: Interesting. Let's see.
2: Yeah, I don't know. But I saw them announce, like, the orange pants with the brown tops and the orange helmets, but they're wearing brown. I don't know.
22: I wish they'd wear the white helmets with that all brown look.
2: You know what looks really good? White top, orange pants, white helmets, because I don't know if you remember that. Yeah. And I do this on Madden all the time. white helmet, brown top, white pants.
22: Oh, yeah, that's my favorite.
2: It looks amazing.
22: Yep, that's my favorite.
2: It looks amazing. Well, Tony, thank you for joining us. We appreciate it. You can read all of Tony's work, landondemand.com. Watch the Daily Grossy on ESPN Cleveland's YouTube channel. Coming up next, we will make the call. I made the call last night. I told y'all. I told you, I jumped on Kaushi and I saw an opportunity to make a little money in the prediction market. I predicted that Atlanta would win, and at halftime, I cashed out. That was my plan the whole time. I said, I'm going to wait until Atlanta gets a lead, and then I'm going to sell my prediction. 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I could have kept it, made a couple more dollars, but I stuck to my script, because there's two things when you're on Kaushi that is important: to execute your plan and don't use it if you can't lose it. 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
2: And this is how we do it every Friday. We pick two games, just win or lose, right? We're just trying to pick winners here. No point spreads. We're making predictions. We use the Kalshi app to kind of look at what we're doing there. And also, if you're in the YouTube chat, pick two games. Because at the end of the year, if your two games are chosen, you get put in a drawing. We'll have a prize for you. We're really looking forward to this. It'll be a lot of fun. So if you're in the chat, give us your two games, and we'll pick somebody. But first, let's get an update from last week.
3: You make the call.
16: Yeah, last week was a pretty solid week for everyone on board. We went 7-1 as a total.
2: Wow.
16: Gerard, unfortunately, you had the one loss. Your Ravens over Saints. Is what got you turned up there. You went 2-0. You had Eagles over Titans, Raiders over Chargers. Congrats to you on that.
2: Thank you.
16: Gerard, again, Ravens over Saints, but Niners over Dolphins. I had the Chiefs over the Colts, Seahawks over the Cards. And our listener also went 2-0. They had Browns over Bucks. That was the big one.
2: Mm-hmm.
16: And then the Packers over the Jets by the skin of their teeth. That one went down. So, again, solid week for all of us.
2: There it is. All right, I'll get things started off. Give me the Bills over the Chargers. I just don't believe in the Chargers, and the Bills are playing the best football in the NFL right now, be it early or not. So I'm taking the Bills over the Chargers. And then give me Cincinnati over Pittsburgh, because Cincinnati has been playing pretty well, and I don't believe in the Steelers at all. Like, not at all. So those are my two games, Bills over Chargers, Cincinnati over the Steelers.
0: I contemplated the Cincinnati-Steelers game, and I was like, you know what? I don't know how to call it because Pittsburgh is struggling. But at the same time, I'm anticipating Cincinnati having a fall-off moment. And maybe they will or maybe they won't. Who knows? But for my games, I had to go the Chicago Bear route in that they're going to lose today or tomorrow, whenever heck they play. And they're playing against the Philadelphia Eagles, who did struggle last week as well. So I should leave them alone.
2: Yeah, Eagles struggle.
16: It's Monday night football, by the way.
2: Yep.
0: But Monday night, no Caleb Williams, or do we know yet?
16: It doesn't look like it. Also, it looks like Tyson Bagent is going to be out as well. So
0: third string quarterback.
16: Case Keenum.
2: Yeah.
0: Well, that's a good third string quarterback, though.
2: That's what I've been saying. Yeah. I told Q Myers that on game night, and he's like, man, I understand he's a third string quarterback. But as far as third string quarterbacks
0: go. Actually, my opinion actually more.
2: Yeah. Oh, yeah, go ahead. I think you should.
16: You totally changed that opinion.
2: I love Case Keenum, all right? I think he's dynamic.
0: And then my last but not least game, I have Seattle over Washington. So basically my theme this week, folks, is I'm going with the quarterback situation. Who's out? I think that's going to hurt morale, and they're going to not rise to the occasion. They can, but I doubt they will. So that's why I have Seattle over Washington, as well as Henry Moen writing Philadelphia over Chicago.
16: Yep.
2: All right.
16: There you go. My games I'm going to go with the Chiefs over the Dolphins. Good. I think that's hey, it's a layup, but we'll take the layups in this one. And then the Niners over the Cards. Again, it feels like a layup, but the way the Cards dominated, you know, that first week, you never know what happens. But
2: right.
0: Chargers are suspect.
16: Yeah, they certainly are. They certainly are. But give me the Niners over the Cards.
2: All right, I have my eye on the YouTube chat. I won't give you the games. I'll just have you pick a name. Stoney or Raider Nation? Who do you guys pick?
16: Stoney.
2: Stoney, you agree with that? Okay, so Stoney's picks Jags and Seahawks this week. So we're going to put that down, Jags and Seahawks.
16: And that's Stoney Grossi on the chat.
2: No, Stoney Wan.
16: Stoney Wan 23.
2: Yeah, Stoney Wan 23. We'll put that down there. And that is where we make the call. Coming up next, Nick Paulus will hit us with the refresh that is coming up straight ahead. But before we do all that, here is Dry Cherry to tell you all about Great Lakes Honda.
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25: 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This is about the offense.
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26: It's a little more assertiveness from Andrew. 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
16: That's right. It's time for the Daily Refresh, and we do it for you every single day here at 2 p.m. right here on The Next Level. 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Guys, we are less than 48 hours away from the Cleveland Browns taking on the Carolina Panthers Week 3 edition with a chance to go above 500 at 2-1, and that's something that nobody saw coming. Well, it's also the home opener for the Cleveland Browns, and this was the head coach Todd Monken talking about playing in front of the best fans in the world.
27: Oh, it's going to be great. I mean, the greatest fans in all pro sports. I mean, it's, we're excited. I felt it in the third preseason game. I felt it when we played better. I felt it because we put a good product out there. And that's all they want to see is a good product. And going on the road the first two games, not easy. I commend our players and our coaches to come back 1-1. We would have liked to have been 2-0, but that's the NFL. I mean, and we're excited to come back home and make it a hard place for the Panthers to play this weekend.
16: What sort of reception do you believe the Browns will get on Sunday?
2: I think it'll be fine. I'm still standing on the majority of this whole boo stuff is being kept alive by us in the media.
0: Right, because it's a talking point.
2: And Twitter.
0: Right.
2: You know, and Twitter. I've seen a bunch of people like, I'm going to do it, and they ain't even going to the game.
0: Right.
2: You know, so
0: I'll do it from my couch.
2: Yeah, so I think that's been, I think it was real 2 weeks ago.
0: Oh.
2: But once they won, hey, what was her name? Miss B or something? Like, ain't nobody got time for that. Mm-hmm. Whoever that lady was, I think everybody's moving on.
0: I have my cold pop.
2: Most people moving on. Yeah, cold pop. Hey, I feel her, man. Ain't nothing like waking up in the morning having a cold pop. I digress. Nick, go ahead.
16: Yeah, thank you.
2: I digress.
16: Gerard, your expectations for the fans and the crowd, obviously you'll be there covering it on the sidelines.
0: I expect them to be loud. I expect them to be ruckus. I expect them to be respectful of their team and boo the hell out of the Carolina Panthers.
16: I would love to see that. Guys, what is the biggest X factor that needs to happen on Sunday for the Browns to win the game?
0: Run, run, run, run, run.
2: I'm going to say the defense has to slow down Carolina, because if Carolina puts up 30-something points again, I don't see the Browns scoring 35 points. I don't. It'd be great if they did, but they're going to have to slow. If they slow that offense down, the Panthers' offense down, I think they got a good chance of winning.
0: Well, that's one of the ways you do it. Running football, that means your time of possession is, if you're effectively running, is going to be more likely on your side, unless you're doing some Bijan Robinson type stuff where you're hitting 50, 60, 70 yarders. So you'd start there, but ultimately, yeah, the offense is going to have to play a part. We're going to need complimentary football from all three phases, but it starts with, again, I think running the football.
16: Panthers have one of the fastest per plays in the league. They're a top five offense whenever it comes to that. Talking about, love to be able to run the rock, you know, who could do that back in the day? Nick Jamal Chubb. That's right. The Batman retired as a Cleveland Brown a little bit earlier today. This is on the reasoning why he decided to hang it up.
1: Well, one, I wasn't playing for Cleveland anymore, so I didn't feel like playing football. But yeah, it was just a time that I thought, you know, I pretty much had done all that I could. And I hit 30 years old, and I realized, man, I'm just going to just play football my whole life. You know, I felt like it was something more out there for me to do. And football was a huge part. It jump-started, you know, me to be able to do things I wanted to do in the future. And that was it. I feel like I gave it all I had, left it all out there. And now it's just time for me to figure out different things, figure out something else to do.
16: Guys, the 35th pick of the 2018 draft class from Georgia, Chubb ran for over 7,300 yards in his career, 54 touchdowns, and he ran for more than 1,000 four straight times from 2019 to 2022. Obviously, it would have been his rookie year as well. Greg Williams ended up running him the last play of the game, ended up getting lost for like 5 yards, and he ended up with 996 yards on the season. How will you remember Nick Jamal Chubb?
2: Being a Brown. And when I say that, I don't mean he played for the Browns. I mean being a Brown, you know, like being somebody that we all want each player to embody. Like, if you could explain, what do you want from guys that play for the Cleveland Browns? This is what I want. I want Nick Chubb. I want Joe Thomas. Those are the type of guys that I'm looking for. So that's what I'll remember about him, is just simply he is a Brown.
0: And for me, it'll be a guy who truly embodied the idea of team over self. That is so hard to do, and he made it look easy on a weekly basis on how he played the game of football. So I'll remember that. Heck, I'll remember his cereal. I thought that was...
2: Yeah, I forgot about that.
16: Did that kick off Cereal Wars?
0: No.
2: No, it didn't kick it off. You mean the two episodes? Did you do two or three?
0: I might have done three.
2: I think you did two, and then like 3 years later, you did one more, and then I think that was it.
16: And Kid Gluten-Free was like 6 feet tall.
2: Yeah, right. Kid Gluten-Free was paying taxes.
16: We got to bring back Cereal Wars, man.
2: That was so awesome. So awesome.
0: So... I remember that, Slick, and just, again, one of the most pivotal plays I remember is that, and this is just a true sign of selflessness, is he has opportunity to score a touchdown to help pad his stats. What does he do? He goes out of bounds because he made it about the team. That right there was so impressive.
2: Yeah. Yep. Yeah, didn't have to do it, but it was about, hey, the game is over if we score. And, you know, let's also keep it a buck. Nick's seen some things. He's like, I score. They take the kick back. They onside kick. No, let's just
16: Jets game. Joe Flacco all over again.
0: Yeah. Believe me, I get it. Yeah. But the whole point is he did it.
2: Yes, 100%. 100%.
16: Well, we move off of the gridiron, where obviously you'll be able to watch and listen right here on 850 ESPN Cleveland for the Browns versus Panthers game, 1 o'clock on Sunday. And, obviously, Drew's going to be roaming the sidelines. Tune in for him as well. Well, guys, something pretty special happened last night.
3: 1-2 pitch. Book it. The Guardians will play in October. Cade Smith nails down his 41st save of the year by striking out the side at Fenway Park here in Boston. And the Guardians shut out the Red Sox 1-0.
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16: Courtesy of our friends at Guardians TV.
2: That's right.
16: Let's go.
5: The world just can't understand it. The Guardians keep on winning.
0: Guardians.
16: Keep on.

0: It never gets old. It never gets old.
1: I met the guy who composed that last night.
0: Yeah? Did you really?
1: Yeah, I met him at the casino.
2: Wow. Hey, shout out, man. Shout out. Hats off to you, big dog.
1: Thanks, dog. Hooking us up.
0: That's fantastic. We love every moment of Guardians, Gardos all the time, sorry. Guardians get the series win 2-1. Ended up beating the Red Sox last night 1-0. This has been an unbelievable series all the way through. If we were to face the Red Sox in the playoffs, my Lord, would that be a lot of fun? This is manager Stephen Vogt addressing the team after the guys wrapped up a postseason berth.
3: I can't tell you how proud I am of everybody in this room. Man, what we've been through this year, it's every year you go through ups and downs. You've got games you crush, games you don't, good stretches, bad stretches. But the fact of the matter is, we're back in this thing, okay? We still got a weekend's worth of work to do. We know we're not done. We're going to be playing a lot of baseball.
0: And, guys, yeah, they still got some work to do. 3 games left. They need to finish with a better record than the White Sox in order to have that division. They're only a game up, so if that means the White Sox go 3-0. That means you, or I'm sorry, yeah, White Sox go 3-0. You have to go 3-0. Do you think that the Guardians win the division on Sunday?
2: I do. I think both teams go 2-1 this weekend. Yeah, so I think they do win
1: Let's
2: the
1: go.
2: Division. Yeah.
0: Guys, that is going to do it for the refresh.
2: That is the refresh. 216-710-0850. Call and let us know. What are your vibes? How are you feeling as we approach the weekend and the Browns playing the Panthers? And also your thoughts on the Guardians and what they're able to do if they're going to win the division or not. All that is coming up. We'll talk a little more about the Guardians straight ahead.
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7: The Guardians punched their ticket to the postseason yesterday. And, I think we all felt like it was going to happen over the past week or so. We knew that they had a really great chance of doing it. After the game, Stephen Vogt talked about making the playoffs.
8: I guess there's nothing that ever gets old about a champagne shower.
9: No, it burns every time. It feels good every time. And I'll tell you what, these guys earned it and more, and I couldn't be more proud of them. We know we're not done yet. We know we got three big games, but we're going to enjoy the crap out of tonight.
7: How about that gentleman right there? They say you don't want to be the man to replace the man. All he's done after replacing Terry Francona, who's a Hall of Fame manager, is win two Manager of the Year awards and go to the playoffs his first three straight years as a manager of the Cleveland Guardians. You talk about hat tip to someone. Stephen Vogt walked in and I mean, I want to say picked up where he left, where Terry Francona left off. Could I argue maybe he even elevated the squad?
10: I'd say right now, I mean, he hasn't got to a World Series yet. And
7: yeah,
10: Terry can.
7: But Terry did. Yeah.
10: Did do that. But far as back-to-back-to-back winning seasons and potential for what, three in a row winning the division, that's an accomplishment. That's impressive, especially for a division that is getting more competitive as we speak.
7: Yeah, it has. How far do you think they can go?
10: I could go all the way. All it takes is, like I said, the bats are waking up and the pitching is on point. So, again, that series against the Red Sox, they've been playing playoff baseball for the past 2 weeks.
7: Well, the offense has only scored one run in the past two games.
10: At the same time, you're going against quality pitching. And the question becomes, do you have the grit and all the things necessary to get through those type of games? Because you would think those are the type of games you're going to experience in the playoffs because you're going against teams who aren't going to beat themselves by making errors and all those type of things that go along with playing quality baseball.
7: Yeah, I think I got them going to the ALCS. I think getting to the World Series and winning is hard because, as you pointed out, the last two nights they went against quality starting pitchers. You're not going to find bums in the championship series or in the World Series on the mound.
10: They got them.
7: Yes, those dudes don't pitch in those situations. So they're going to be facing tough pitching. So I think it would be great if they could get to the ALCS with the young guys, the DeLauders, the Bazanas, and those guys, that are coming up. I think it would be awesome. But I wouldn't say they can't win the World Series. That's not necessarily what I'm saying. My projection is getting to the ALCS, which, you know what? That's not a bad season by any means. So
10: I want more. I'm thirsty for more.
7: Oh, you always want more. You always want more. Like, I want a World Series, but to kind of separate my fandom and saying this is what I'm rooting for.
10: What if all three hit this year?
7: No, it ain't.
10: What if it did, though? Just dream. I mean, what if it did?
7: It'd be great.
10: We would lose our mind around here.
7: Yeah, it'd be awesome. It'd be good for business and good for your health. I usually say the Browns are good for business, bad for your health. But if all of them win Super Bowl, World Series, NBA championship, it'd be tremendous.
11: Who's closer?
7: I would say the Guardians because they're in the playoffs right now.
10: Right.
7: That's the cop-out. Mm-hmm. Now, outside of that, I would say the Cavs because they went to the Eastern Conference Finals. Mm-hmm. Browns won 5 games last year.
10: Right.
7: So you got to do it before I even
10: elevate you.
7: Pretend.
11: New England won 4 the year before, just saying.
10: Yeah.
7: Exactly. And they had, and they had to do it before
11: anything is possible.
7: It is. And you know what else is possible? Winning one game this season.
10: Don't say that.
7: As from the
10: Don't say
7: anything
10: that.
7: Is possible files, there's always a yin to the yang for sure.

0: Sure, but
1: you went extreme negative.
0: Well, because extreme positive. Browns win the Super Bowl? That would be wild. But look, just because I don't think it will happen doesn't mean I don't want it to.
1: Let's go, Browns.
0: There's a lot of times I want our, because I don't know if our audience always pays that close of attention. When you're like, what do you think is going to happen? And we're like, oh, I think, they'll lose in the ALCS. Mm-hmm. Oh, man, you're a hater. You don't want to see this team win. No, I want them to win. I want them to sweep through the playoffs. All right, this is fan Emmett.
1: Yeah, you just managing your expectations.
0: Yeah, this is Gardo's all the time, Emmett. Fo. All right? And winning, sweeping through the playoffs, mm-hmm. And winning the World Series. That's what fan Emmett is looking for. I know what this guy's looking for.
2: He's the perfect hype man.
3: Three times, Super Bowl check. Gerard Sherry!
2: And his calls aren't always on topic.
3: Gerard, you talking about chasing tornadoes. What if they're about half a mile away at your doorstep?
2: ESPN Cleveland presents Anthony in East Cleveland.
0: I said the magic words. I said guardian, so I'm not surprised that Anthony hit us up. We heard from him on Hammer and Emmett. Here he is on the next level. What do you got for us, Anthony?
3: So, first off, it's an honor to be able to have the airwaves and chop it up with three-time Super Bowl champ, Ron Jeremy. Hey, Emmett, E.G., I was low-key wanting to chop it up with you guys on the RBS Next.
0: Okay.
3: We not only got to get Buster Olley on the show, but we got to get... Hey, how about Steve Phillips? How about Peter Gammons? How about Albert and Scottsdale? Obviously, Andre Todd. Got to get him on the show as well.
0: Anthony, we appreciate the call. Is
4: Peter Gammons?
0: Peter Gammons.
4: He's still alive. He's still alive.
1: I was like, is he alive?
0: All right, Peter Gammons. Yeah,
4: but he's in his 90s, I believe.
0: Yes.
4: And Steve Phillips, I believe, is no longer with the network.
0: No, he is not. He is not
4: for a while.
0: But Anthony, if you want to hear Buster Olney, check out Hammer and Emmett tomorrow morning.
1: Yeah,
0: Buster joins us 7 a.m.
2: These national guys think they're big shots.
0: Hey, it's local. We're gonna be on locally. I'm just trying to let everybody know.
4: So what time is he gonna be on?
0: Who, Buster?
4: Yeah.
0: I'm not sure. We haven't nailed that down, but he joins us every Saturday morning. Well,
4: just be aware. 9 to 10:30 is my slot tomorrow.
0: Okay. All right.
4: Buckeye Game Day right here locally on 850
0: and
4: ESPN in Cleveland.
0: And y'all keep rocking and when Nick comes on, stay here.
4: Thank you.
0: Stay here, lock in with the Buckeye boys and get ready for the game.
4: Yeah,
0: that's
4: let's
0: right.
4: Let's go.
0: Yeah,
4: you can have Boise. We'll take Cleveland. How about
0: that's
4: that?
0: That's what I'm saying. Like, I really 50 full states. We just with a little half of Ohio we won't necessarily be on, but that's all right.
4: You might have Europe, too. I don't know. You probably do.
0: Oh, no doubt. We're big in Europe. We're gigantic
4: Tottenham
0: in
4: fans
0: Europe.
4: Out there, so.
0: Hell, yeah. Oh, man, you ought to see our numbers in Asia. All right?
4: India, it's wild.
0: Man, because they got all the people. You know what I'm saying?
1: That so, they do.
0: Yeah, so we doing big numbers over there.
1: Like 40% of the world population is in those two spots.
0: Yep.
4: It's crazy. Yeah. But yeah.
0: Facts. Not so good in the Amazon.
1: Yeah.
0: All right? They have a tough time getting our reception.
4: Hit or miss.
0: Yeah, but there's some places around there. Canada, oh, we big in Canada too, eh? They love us up there. Yeah. Our pals up north. And even in Mexico. They love us in Mexico too.
1: Most of Canada's population is right on the border of the United States.
0: Yes, yeah.
1: Like 70, some crazy, like 70, 80% of their population.
0: Yeah, because the further you go up.
1: It's like, what are you there
0: the
1: for?
0: The harder it is to live.
4: It's like wilderness, man.
1: The Yukon right. Territory.
0: Yeah, it's hard to live up there.
4: We're big in Puerto Rico, right?
1: Yeah, of course,
0: man,
1: we
0: you
1: are.
0: Know, we love Puerto Rico.
1: How can you not?
5: We love Puerto Rico.
0: Puerto Rico.
1: You God knew what he was doing when he made Puerto Rico.
0: Right. Coming up next, we will get random with our three-time Super Bowl champion, Butt Dry. 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
0: Coming up, we'll tell you who went next level. That is at 2:45. But right now, y'all know what time it is.
2: It's time to get random on The Next Level. While the next level is always random, but right now, it's time for Random Thoughts with Jerrod Cherry. Talk to him, Jerrod.
1: All right, so I have family and friends in town. My brother and my cousin are in town. My brother lives in California. My cousin's from Charlotte, North Carolina. And they're both here for the Carolina Panthers game.
4: Okay.
1: Because my cousin is a Carolina Panthers fan.
4: Mm-hmm.
1: And my brother's just, hey, it's a football game. I'm here, I'm there.
0: Might as well got a brother that lived there.
1: Yeah, why not?
0: A cousin with him, right. Why not? Right, yeah.
1: Right, so last night, gosh, dog, they got in probably about, flights got changed around a whole bunch of stuff. My brother's plane had, like, mechanical issues or whatnot. So he got home at 11. And I could not stay up to save my life.
0: Really?
1: So they got in about 1 o'clock and I didn't even hear the doorbell ring. I didn't hear my phone call. I heard a door knock.
0: Okay.
1: So I'm trying to say to myself, out of all the things that went off, the doorbell, mm-hmm. the phone ringing, why did a knock on the door wake me up?
0: I don't know. Usually,
1: I mean, like, popping, like.
0: Yeah, usually a knock on the door is like, cops. You know what I'm saying?
1: That's probably what it is.
0: That's exactly what it was. Cops. Yeah.
1: And that's a certain way police knock, too.
0: It sure is. Bro, it was one night, not even to get into mm-hmm. details, and everything was fine. But when we lived in an apartment, it was 3 o'clock in the morning. I was asleep, and our room was in the back, and the doors were mm-hmm. shut, and everything. And a knock on the door from the police woke me up.
1: Yeah.
0: I was knocked out, and I just was like, huh? What's that? You know, and then I heard it again, and I went and, you know, the police had a question for some stuff that was going on in the building. But, knock from the police will definitely get you up.
1: Yeah, so they're here over the weekend, and it's like, and I told my brother, I was like, I'm sorry, you came at the worst time you could possibly come mm-hmm. as far as me being busy.
0: Yeah.
1: Because I am extremely busy this time of year. He's like, oh, don't sweat it, bro. I got you. You good. Mm-hmm. We'll find plenty of things to do.
0: Right.
1: And so one of the things I'm definitely going to do, I think I'm going to take him to Trattoria tonight. So
0: okay. Awesome.
1: I think that's part of the plans.
0: Yeah. Awesome.
1: I'll do that. And then I'm thinking, okay, after that, where would you take someone to get a taste of Cleveland?
0: Outside of Trattoria. Mm-hmm. I mean, you could just stay on Murray
1: here. Not even
0: having
1: food, but just like sightseeing and just different things. I said the flats. Everyone says that.
0: Yeah. And then, I mean, if they want to obviously have some drinks or whatever, East 4th, West 6th, you know, those places.
1: But we're doing the whole area, though. I'm saying include in there the East Side, West Side.
0: That's interesting. All I know is like bar space. Hey, you said you're taking Trattoria. There's a bunch of places on Lee Road.
1: Right.
0: You know what I'm saying? And on even South Taylor to a certain extent. But Lee Road has a bunch of, that's like what my wife and I do when we want to, hey, let's do something, but we don't want to go too far. We just go right and pick one of the great spots. There's a bunch of great spots on Lee
1: Road. So I was at the Restaurant Depot a couple days ago, mm-hmm. and it's basically Costco version of for restaurants.
0: Right.
1: And a gentleman, his name escapes me, but he has a restaurant in Warrensville. He's like, whenever you go out that way, come look me up. So if I see the name, and I vaguely remember the name that he said, but I do know a lot of people in Warrensville, so mm-hmm. I might even hit that spot up too.
0: Yeah, for sure. For sure. It's in the end, I mean, you know, there's all the Northfield Park, take him out to the Racino, right? You could mm-hmm. always do that.
1: Right. That's an option. Yeah. I was there last night.
0: Nice.
1: Well, that was for the coaches show, though.
0: Right.
1: Where so in the neon room? Where they had the sports book.
0: Oh, okay. Yeah, it was right there.
4: I have some of the top cultural attractions here.
0: Ooh,
4: in
0: cultural.
4: In the city of Cleveland. This is what it pops up. Top cultural and historic attractions, to be exact. Cleveland Museum of Art.
1: Underutilized. That is a beautiful building area. I do not go to University Circle enough.
0: I agree.
4: West Side Market.
1: That's a great one.
0: Mm-hmm.
4: Playhouse Square.
0: Yeah.
1: Another great one.
0: Mm-hmm.
4: The Christmas Story House.
0: Yeah. I mean, that's just a short period of time, but, you know, you want to buzz the tower. Yeah.
4: Right. Some parks and outdoors, Cleveland Metro Parks, Edgewater Park, and then it gives Jack Casino and Progressive Field. And,
0: nah, this is what you do, because I know you know some people. You hit them up and take them to the Shoreby Club. You hit your people up to get y'all in, and then you take them to the Shoreby Club.
1: I've never been to the Shoreby Club.
0: You haven't been?
1: Mm-mm.
0: How have I been there and you haven't?
4: Get your people up and get there.
0: Yeah. I know you got some people could get you in. If I had some people that could get me
1: What is the Shoreby Club?
0: It's in Bratnall. It's basically where the people that live in Bratnall go hang out, sit by the pool. You see
1: that time we went to the thing where
0: I didn't know.
1: I've been there a couple times actually.
0: Right, mm-hmm. right, yeah. Shoreby Club. So yeah. You know, sit down and see the beautiful sunset.
1: That is a beautiful setting, though.
0: Yeah,
1: man.
0: It is.
4: Can't go wrong with the Rock and Roll Hall of Fame as well.
0: Rock and roll.
1: Is it open?
4: Yeah. $42 okay. bucks. Yeah, to entry fee.
1: I heard that.
4: Yeah. Guided trolley tours as well. A Cleveland whiskey
0: Man,
4: behind
0: take
4: the scenes.
0: To GLW Water Sports.
1: Hell that's yeah, right? I should. But here's the problem, though. I got a college football game tomorrow, so I am not going to be painting the town anything.
0: Yeah,
1: it's like,
0: I feel
1: so
0: that.
1: It's like, I'm like, bruh.
4: What time do you got to get to the stadium on
1: for
4: Sunday?
1: The game?
4: Yeah.
1: Which one?
4: For the Browns. Like Sunday morning, what time typically?
1: I get there by 8.
4: Okay.
0: Mm-hmm.
4: That's still, yeah. Like,
0: yeah.
4: Means
0: yeah.
4: you're getting up at the ass crack of dawn. Well, well, and doing
1: on top of that,
4: yeah.
1: and then I got a full day because later on that night from 9 to 1 a.m., I got to have a national show.
0: Mm-hmm.
4: Yes, you do.
0: Yeah. Yeah. On game night, yeah. ironically. It's the Sunday edition of game night. Guys think they're
4: big shot. Yeah, I want to give this one proper usage.
0: Yeah, was, yeah, go ahead.
4: There we go.
2: These national guys think they're big shots.
0: Mark Zeno and Mia O'Brien.
1: Correct? Mark and I.
0: It'll just be you and Mark this time?
1: Okay. Yeah,
0: this
1: job.
0: Is a home game.
1: Yep.
0: Yeah.
1: Yep.
0: Yeah. Me, O'Brien, does game night Thursdays and Fridays during the week and does some Sundays. I think when you have role games.
4: Follows me on Twitter.
0: Yeah. And Mia's
4: is
0: awesome.
4: Great.
0: Yeah, Mia's
1: dope,
0: awesome.
1: Man. I was like, hey, go, girl.
0: Yeah. Yeah. Really, really good.
1: Made me feel really old, though.
0: She's yeah.
1: It's like, yeah, in 2014, I was graduating from high school. I'm like, what?
0: Dog. Everybody at ESPN, outside of, you know, the people that have been
1: like
0: there for a while.
1: Five kids deep.
0: Yeah, right. Facts. In 2014, yes.
4: That was our head coach for Normandy graduating 14.
0: Really?
4: Yeah, he's 30
0: years
4: old.
0: I had an 11-year-old in 2014.
1: Wow.
0: Yeah, 11-year-old and an 8-year-old in 2014. So, yes, yeah, it is a very humbling experience where you're like, yeah, I did this and this year. And they go, oh, I was the year I was born or whatever. I graduated from high school. Like, what? Yeah, but it's a blessing.
1: Yeah.
0: Always remember.
1: Yes.
0: Want everybody to remember. Getting old, I'm like, oh, I'm getting old. And it's a blessing.
1: Yeah, I'm like, there's people with this ageism stuff.
0: It's a blessing.
1: And truth be told, I do not feel like my age, which is a good thing.
0: No, and, not at all.
1: And I don't think, like, because when I look like the 70s, like people that are my age, they look like they're old.
4: I think we talked about this the other day, how like if you go and look at like 1980s football players, like 24-year-olds looked like they were 45.
1: Yeah, go look at Penn State from 80s.
4: Exactly, yeah.
1: Like, these dudes, what type of steroids were they on?
4: Bro, it was jacked. HGH all
0: bro,
4: the way
0: look
4: through.
0: Look at rookies in any sport right. in 85.
1: Especially basketball.
0: Oh, man.
1: I'm like, dude, got receding
0: in
1: hairlines.
0: In the 70s? Oh, man, the 70s dudes looked like they was 35 first year in the NBA. Bit,
1: like, man, he only 17.
0: Right.
1: So I got a compliment the other day, though, when we were doing our cookout. You weren't there for it, Slick. You missed a good time for the cooking.
4: Oh, I know. I did, yeah.
1: So, this couple walks by, and I was oblivious to them walking by. And so the wife comes back and says, are you somebody? I'm like, no, not really.
0: Mm-hmm.
1: She's like, are you sure? And then, were you there for this, E?
0: Yeah, I think so.
1: Okay, am I telling the story right?
0: Was at the
1: was it Lakeshore right here?
0: Yeah, at the lake house.
1: And so, as they're walking by, they didn't know, the husband's like, oh, that can't possibly be him. He can't be that age and that level in shape is basically what he was saying.
4: Yeah.
1: And I just thought that was funny. But again, it goes to this whole idea of ageism. Like, if you take care of yourself to a degree, now granted, some things are going to follow. Time's going to catch up with you at mm-hmm. some point in time. He's
0: no
1: undefeated.
0: Doubt. Facts.
1: No doubt about that. But I always find it funny that people are like, ah, oh, that can't be you. You can't be that age. I'm like, why not?
0: Yeah, well, first of all, we all know black don't crack. All right? We definitely
4: glad
0: know
4: you
0: that.
4: Said it. I did.
0: Yeah, right.
1: You did say some other day that had me cracking up, though, dog.
4: What did I say?
1: You got your brother down. He's like, nah, brother.
0: Right.
1: I was like, look at Slick. Sound like a brother.
0: Yeah. And then made a business decision. Was like, I'm staying away from the dried Kente comments.
4: So real quick.
0: Smart.
4: Real right. quick. Behind the scenes. We were dealing with mass hysteria guys here trying to figure out Comrex stuff.
0: Right.
4: I heard the things going on, and I was like, I ain't touching that.
0: Yeah, right.
4: Nope.
0: Yeah.
1: Oh, dog, you could have
0: joined his awareness.
1: In those.
0: No,
4: my awareness is a 99.
0: Your awareness is a 99, right?
4: You ain't going to catch me slipping. Not a chance.
0: Oh, man, I work way too hard to get to where I'm at to throw it away
4: nice
0: for
4: try,
0: a joke.
4: My brother.
0: Right.
1: Anybody ever done that before, dog? Miss Kintain to their name?
0: I don't think so.
1: Yeah, that was pretty original.
0: Yeah, I don't think so. Because even, no, like, there is no... Now, Kunta or Kente. You haven't heard anybody name that ever. You know what I'm saying? Since then.
1: Gerardo Kente.
0: That was the one that was like, everybody, without even having to talk to each other, was like, listen, we are never calling anybody that name, all right? We are not naming our sons, our daughters.
1: Yeah, you haven't found them yet. No, you haven't, which is rare.
0: They never found, and there's all type of Georges, right? Chicken George was in that movie.
1: Yeah,
0: Miss Georges.
1: But the crazy part, though, was it was like, you had to watch it. If you grew up in the 70s or 80s, it was like a rite of passage. You had to watch Roots.
0: I remember they brought it back. Mm-hmm. Then when it first came out, I was a little kid. I might not even been born. But I remember when my dad was like, yo, they're coming back. You need to watch this. And I was glad he told me to watch, because it was, I mean, it's just really good.
1: Right.
0: You know what I'm saying? A really good, I can't even call it a movie. Right. It's a saga.
1: So that and Shaka Zulu. Did you ever watch that?
0: So I, passively. Passively,
1: you gotta watch it, Slick.
0: Shaka Zulu.
4: I've never even heard of that one.
0: Yeah, check Shaka it out. Zulu. He was a warrior, right?
4: Mm-hmm.
0: Yeah,
4: I've African heard of warrior. I've heard of from Roots, South and, Africa, yeah, but I never watched the
1: Zulu
4: entire thing.
1: Tribe or nation. Yeah.
0: Yeah. He was the.
1: I believe he had a mom Zulu? Named Nandi.
0: Shaka Zulu. Yeah.
4: Shaka Zulu, and that's what it's called.
1: Yep.
0: Yeah. Okay. Yep. Yeah, and that was a movie that came out around that time. Yeah. Another series that has nothing to do with race or anything. That's my favorite. V.
1: Really?
0: You remember V?
1: Yeah. Is that
0: V
1: the alien awesome. Thing?
0: Yeah. It seems like you wasn't a fan.
1: I was a fan, dog.
0: Really? I thought that was amazing.
4: You know, I don't know.
1: It's a bunch of monsters, right?
0: Well, they were aliens. Mm. So basically, aliens come to Earth and everybody sees it and they're like, hey, we're good. We just, you know, want to chill with y'all and build a relationship. And they look like us. And it's all like, yeah. And we start.
4: Was it a show?
0: Yeah. It was like a mini series or whatever, if you want to call it that.
4: Yeah, it went from 2009 to 2011 is what I'm saying.
0: No, that's the remake.
18: 1984.
4: Oh, okay.
0: That's the remake.
4: Okay.
0: Yeah, what you were talking about, they redid it. And it was all right.
4: Sure.
0: It was like, but the OG original one. That was RJ. Was it They Live, the movie where you put the glasses on?
18: Yeah.
0: Yeah, that was a good one too. But that was a movie. Mm-hmm. That was a movie. But V was one of my favorite, you know, again, it wasn't as impactful as the other two that mentioned, but those, when I think of old, like,
1: biographical
0: series. Yeah, those are the three that come to my mind. All right, coming up next, we'll tell you who went next level. My game-watching experience went to the next level last night because I had an investment. I had a prediction on Kaushi. That's what I did. I predicted that the Falcons would win. And here's the thing. I didn't necessarily believe that they would win. What I believed is that they could get the lead, and then I could sell my prediction at a profit. Bingo. It happened last night. And shout out to everybody, because I'm not an expert by any means, but I had a number of people hit me up, go, E, thank you so much for that advice. 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
0: Coming up, Cleveland Browns Daily at 3 o'clock, and then at 8 tonight, you have High School Hysteria with Kevin Arnold and Dale Davison. But right now, it's time for us to tell you who went next level.
17: This is The Next Level.
0: It is.
18: Who went next level today?
0: Me and Gerard.
18: It's time for the next level performers of the day.
4: Damn it.
0: Yeah. My next level performer of the day. Now, I'm going against the wishes of his fan base because I have been told to stop talking about him. But I do want to say that Shedeur Sanders is my next level performer of the day for the charitable efforts that he made out in East Cleveland. It's an area that needs help, and he's out there doing God's work and doing great things. So even though I'm sure people are going to be mad at me for talking about him, I'm going to give Shedeur Sanders my next level performer of the day for his charitable contributions to the city.
1: Nice, nice. Well, I'm going to give some love to Nicholas Jamal Chubb for what he accomplished today by signing
0: the Nicholas Jamal Paulus.
4: Close.
1: For my next level performer of the day. I hope I didn't take yours slick.
4: I mean, you did. Right. Yeah, that's totally fine. Yeah, you always got to have backup for a reason. Normandy Invaders, next level performer of the day, going up against Rocky River. It's going to be a tough one, but we'll give it our best shot and go from there.
0: See, did you ever consider naming having Mikey's middle name your son Jamal?
4: I wish.
0: Jamal Paulus.
4: So it's actually James is now it's my father's name Michael, her father's name James. So it just made it pretty easy with that one.
0: Right.
4: Now the second kid, if we ever are lucky enough to have a second kid, you know, Quinshawn
0: Jamal Paulus.
4: Paulus. Yeah. I like that.
0: I love that.
4: It works.
0: That's an awesome name.
1: That'd
0: yes.
1: be dope.
0: Yeah.
1: A lot of people confused.
4: Quinshawn Travion Paulus. Yeah, that was a
0: Quinshawn Concepcion Paulus.
4: I told you how like when Kyrie hit the shot, I called Kelly, who I was dating at the time. I said, when we have a kid, we're naming our son Kyrie.
0: Mm-hmm.
4: So my brother-in-law, he always sees Mikey and calls him Kyrie.
0: Yeah.
4: So it still works.
0: Cool. You know what's funny is when my youngest, when he was little and he was playing football. There was like, you'd hear, hey, LeBron, come over here. It'd be a little kid named LeBron. hey, Kyrie, good job, Kyrie. You see a kid, and I'm like, yep, you know, those parents were big Cavs fans, and I bet you they were either born

0: born or conceived in 2016.
1: I bet they were.
0: Right? You guarantee it. You can definitely guarantee that for sure. Guardians open up their last series of the weekend, or of the season, I guess I should say, this weekend against KC. We have the Browns playing the Carolina Panthers. Do you think the Panthers are for real? Like a real contender in the NFL?
1: Yeah, I think they're a good football team because they had this is what you do. You get a taste of it. Obviously, the record last year wasn't outstanding, but you had a taste of it. You follow back. You go through training camp. Okay, here's our goals, who we're trying to accomplish. Now, obviously, the first week was not what they wanted to accomplish.
0: Yeah, because they gave up a 59
1: point. But you bounce back. So they're in that weird place to where it could go either way. But I do respect what I'm seeing on offense, and I think the defense – they definitely did their job against Atlanta, but ultimately they're still in let's figure this out mode as well.
0: Yeah. Yeah. I think they are, like, I think they're a solid team.
1: Right.
0: You know,
1: they're not like a Bills or a Chiefs or,
0: right.
1: Like, okay, we know.
0: Yeah.
1: You feel what I'm saying?
0: Facts. Yeah. Facts for sure. They're up under that level of team, in my opinion.
2: Would you consider them like a Jaguars team?
1: Yeah, exactly.
2: I think that's perfect.
1: On that level.
0: Yeah.
2: I like that a lot.
1: Yeah. I had the Jaguars beat the Broncos last week, and then I'd be saying, okay, I'm elevating the Jaguars. But now they're, because heck, Jaguars might lose this weekend.
0: Honestly, I'd even put the Broncos up there because the Broncos made it to the AFC Championship last year.
2: Right.
0: And again, I want to remind everybody, no one played defense in week one. Nobody.
1: Not to a high level.
0: It got better in week two. I expect it to be even better this week.
1: Which is weird.
0: So pay attention to the unders is what I would encourage everybody to do, because I think it is slowly but surely defenses are – they're tackling. They're tackling.
1: Yeah, it take about 6 weeks.
0: Yeah. What a novel thing to think about.
1: You got dudes thudding everywhere.
0: Yeah.
1: You're like, what's a thud? It's when you put your shoulder into somebody.
0: Yeah.
2: Do you know how many times I've had to tell people, you know, at practice, the kids at practice, what's a thud? I was like, just don't hit them to the ground. Come on.
0: Yeah,
2: like,
0: just don't wrap up. Yeah, don't wrap up. What's wrap up, coach? Never mind.
2: Yeah, let's go.
0: But strap up. Come up next, we will have Cleveland Browns Daily here for you for Dry Cherry, for Nick Paulus, RJ the Movie Critic, and Tony Grossi. I'm Emmett Golden saying until next time, we'll see you when we see you.

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1: Let's do it live on a home opener, honorary Nick Chubb, Football Friday edition of the program. I am merely Bo. It's a great Z. Hello.
2: Gibby's ears.
3: I'm ready to throw our equipment out of the building, off of the roof. You're looking at me. I'm like, what? What now?
4: Well, I was going to do a dance. We're not on the stream. So then I couldn't dance. So then I turned around and smiled at Gibby, and my smile was not met with a smile.
1: Oh, baby.
4: I got to tell you something.
1: Beautiful out. What a weekend for football.
4: Oh, you said it. Earlier today.
1: Yep.
4: I was along with everybody in the back there. We were part of you had other obligations, obviously.
1: I did, yeah.
4: On a Football Friday. Mm-hmm. To be a part of the Nick Chubb clap in.
1: Yep.
4: And it was really cool, man. Mm-hmm. It was a very cool experience. I thought it was a very cool thing that I was very honored and humbled to just be a part of it. There was hundreds of people lining the stairway. People who couldn't even see. I don't know. Could you guys even see from where you guys were?
3: No.
4: So I originally was up there, and I was like, I got to get down in the mix, brother.
1: Get in the mix.
4: I got to get in the mix, so I like made my way down.
3: Big shock. Zagura's got to get in the mix.
1: Got to be camera available.
4: We had That's a conversation
3: exactly right.
4: about
3: boy,
4: this.
3: Boy, was he. Front and center.
4: No, I was way in the back.
3: No. No. Yes. Thank you.
4: I'll walk right out of here if you start joining up with this guy. That's what's going on.
1: It brought it back.
4: Well, yes, I'm fine. We had just talked, by the way, how he's not against my joy. And then, sure enough, right now, as soon as he's in a bad mood, he's going to, now you're back at public enemy number one.
1: Joy.
4: I just wanted to go down there so I could see him. Yeah. I was certainly not anywhere near the front. I was in the back, but I happened to be standing next to Larry Jackson, Dale from our strength group, and Brew or whatever. So he comes in, and it was just, you could feel the emotion. And then a lot of the people, to be fair, because that's just the way this works, a lot of the people there never were here for peak Nick Chubb.
1: Yeah, right.
4: But those of us that were, a lot of people got tears in their eyes, and me included. Nick Chubb got tears in his eyes, and it meant something to him, and it was very cool. Came over, said hi to Larry and Dale, said hi to me, said hi to Brew, and then went back and clapped. He's like, I don't even know what to do. Like, you guys are just clapping. Nobody stopped. They won't stop clapping, so I'm going to start clapping. I don't know. And then eventually, it was just a very cool

0: thing. Andrew Berry had on an awesome Nick Chubb. Looked like those t-shirts from like the 90s where you had the one big picture, but then a lot of other little
1: probably
0: pictures.
1: Probably an homage one.
0: Yeah, type, that type of a thing.
1: Yeah.
0: From Nick Chubb at Georgia.
1: Oh,
0: it was a very cool shirt. It was just, it was a very special moment, and it was appropriate. It was an appropriate moment for a guy that gave everything to this team, a guy that, you know, we sit here and look at every day. And
1: what did he think of that?
0: That was really cool. And and you'll hear. So I got a chance to sit down with him, and you'll hear kind of the way that I end that interview, and then you and I can discuss if it warrants it. But I think there's something more to that being there than just the fact that it's a cool picture. And that was something that kind of dawned on me as I was sitting with him earlier today. But this was just a very cool experience. You see the awesome graphic behind us.
1: Yeah.
0: He was so gregarious today. Like, just so happy and happy to talk and was in a great mood. He came in here and we were having some technical difficulties, and young Gabriel made a quip that popped the whole room. Nick Chubb was guffawing. It was really like a great icebreaker. And then, it was really great. Just a very special thing. You know, you don't often get these opportunities. And in this case, it's sad that, you know, he didn't really get to go out on his terms.
1: No.
0: But a guy that is, you know, when you walk around this town and you have three boys who are certainly of the age to be cognizant of players on the Cleveland Browns. But when you walk around this town, you ask people who's their favorite Brown. People from this era, by and large, say Nick Chubb.
1: Yes. Yeah.
0: He is the one guy that there's never been any wavering in how the fans have felt about him at any point. They absolutely love him. You know, I've made mention of the fact that it's no secret. Anybody who's listened to the broadcast, and Nick Chubb was Jim Donovan's favorite player ever, and he's certainly smiling down with, you know, this happening here today, appropriately so. It's just it was very cool, and guy still looks like
1: looks great,
0: ready to go. He's now an avid golfer.
1: That's awesome.
0: Which is awesome. He's like, I got the bug. Yeah, he's like, basically I've played every day since March.
1: That's great.
0: He's like, I've gotten in the 80s. He's like, I want to get in the 70s. I'm like,
1: he will.
0: Yeah,
1: he's there now. Yeah, you're Nick Chubb. You're gonna be fine.
0: You're gonna be just fine. But just a very cool thing, and you know, it just feels like, you know, I'm a person who gets into that. I get into the feels, the vibes, and the energy and the power of it all. And it does. It just feels like there's a lot of good, and I hope that it carries into the game. We've had it, you know, in the past. That there's a good. I think there's a good vibe around this team, this organization going into, and our fans going into this home opener.
1: I would imagine for Nick Chubb that it was startling to walk into a room like that at first. And
0: yeah, you would have rather gone somewhere.
1: Of course,
0: for sure.
1: But also, he has had some relative anonymity the last couple of years because of just how unfair sport is.
0: Yes.
1: Sport is, I say this to the boys or kids I coach all the time, like, it's not fair. You guys, you can do everything right. You can do all the right things. You can put in all of the work. You can do all of the things that people ask of you, and you still might not be able to reach all of your dreams. You may get hurt. There's going to be obstacles that happen. And I think one of the most remarkable things about Nick Chubb is, among many, is he had a catastrophic knee injury in college.
0: College, yep.
1: And at that point, you could have said, okay, this is just not in the cards to get here. And he didn't. He didn't push the chips in. He continued to get better and better and ended up having an incredible final season at Georgia. And then as a second round pick here, and only provides this incredible boost and his professionalism, the way he went about his business. It felt like every single day that Nick Chubb came to work, and I'm not going to pretend that I was like on the staff and saw all of it, but from my perspective, it felt like every day he came to work, he treated like it was his last. There was never a lack of anything other than absolute focus on the field and off to everything he was doing to maximize his time. And sometimes in life, when you have a scare like the one that he had in college and you have the pain of the rehab that comes with that, you take full advantage of that second opportunity. And Nick Chubb did that. That was as heartbreaking an injury, other than people that I know personally, that I can remember. I'll never forget texting you about it in the, you guys weren't able to see it. If memory serves, you didn't have the correct angle right away. You weren't able to see it.
0: I thought it was his shoulder.
1: Yeah. And I remember texting you and I went, don't even.
0: And it was, that was Chris Rose's first game in the booth.
1: Yeah.
0: It started inauspiciously with a pick six on the opening play.
1: Yeah.
0: And then that happened. And I remember that they then showed like a replay in the building, and it was just like a collective, like, oh
1: yeah,
0: and was just a tough, just awful. And unfortunately, you know, that was it. It just was never.
1: It was like what happened to Bo Jackson. Like, yeah, it was just like once you had that injury, he fought like hell to get back. He did get back, yeah. But you were never going to get all the way back to what you. There's only so much the human body can take,
0: for sure. And that was
1: so that. And then another injury happens.
0: Yeah, and he was averaging 6.1 yards a carry at the time that injury happened. It was only week 2 of that season, but you know, if you think about what he did in 5.1 yards a carry, the consistent greatness that he brought here to the Cleveland Browns, and just a great guy, you know. We have sons. He was such a great role model. Not intentionally. He wasn't like,
1: no.
0: Oh, I'm doing this because I want to be seen as a role model. That's just who he was.
1: How many times did people say? I mean, I'm sure you got this a lot, and my guess is your answer is the same as mine. Like I would say, people would say, "What's Nick Chubb like?" And I would say, "Exactly the way you think."
0: Yeah.
1: Whatever you think the very best can be, that's him.
0: That's him. Yeah. That's all business. All he wants to do is win, be the best that he can be, have this team be the best it can be, do anything he can to help this team win. I mean, Kevin Stefanski, you say it all the time. If I had 53 Nick Chubbs,
1: oh yeah,
0: you know, we would win. I was Larry Jackson. I was standing next to him before Nick came in, and he's like, if I had 53 Nick Chubbs on the team, like, you wouldn't need a strength coach.
1: No. No, that's right. It's a great line.
0: He's like, I'd be getting paid to do nothing.
1: That's just a great line.
0: I just give him the workout, and he's going to do it, and he's probably going to make it somehow better and harder than what I put together.
1: That's pretty good. That is very good. And I think Nick probably, maybe it surprised him. You know, he was so tunnel vision on just on the field greatness and all of it.
0: He couldn't really enjoy life. He just.
1: Yeah. And I hope that what he got today and what he's going to get Sunday at the stadium and tonight and tomorrow around town is the full embrace of a Browns Nation, because he will be embraced about as big as possible. And I think that he is the second most popular player here since Bernie in terms of just overall fan power. The only reason I say not just even slightly over Hoff is just because Hoff plays left tackle.
0: Right.
1: And you can see, you could see, you have to be nuanced to watch Hoff and know his greatness, and everybody knows his greatness. And
0: you know,
1: flipping Hoff, he's the best left tackle of all time. But just from the perspective of, like, you could see little kids emulated 24.
0: Yes.
1: They put on the jerseys, they put on the pads, and they went in the backyard and they played like Nick Chubb. And that's something that you know, running back, you can do that. Quarterback, you can do that. Receiver, you can do that. The other positions, it's hard.
0: It's hard.
1: Yeah. It's harder to do. No, but this is one you could see. And
0: there's no doubt.
1: I know we have a Nick Chubb jersey in every iteration of the Browns uniforms in our house in various sizes. He was one of the first ones I got. You know, because his rookie year was my first year doing the show with you. That was the first year. And so you were such a big Kareem I botched it. Who's the kid from Ohio State that we always had the conversation?
0: Carlos Hyde.
1: I was going to do but I couldn't even
0: keep it up.
1: I almost dropped Kareem.
0: You're a big
1: Carlos Hyde. But that was the whole thing.
0: They had to trade Carlos Hyde.
1: Yeah, Carlos Hyde is a really nice player.
0: Yes.
1: And Nick Chubb came in here, and it was like, oh, that's your guy right there.
0: Well, even
2: John Dorsey.
1: Yeah, Dorse.
2: On a Friday, by the way. That happened on a Friday. He was like, oh, you're not going to play him?
1: John Dorsey,
2: get
1: enough.
2: Him out of here.
1: Dorsey had enough. That was enough of that.
0: Well, if you go back to that rookie year, so the kind of what people call him, Gibby, was like, oh, this is, you know, his coming out party was the game in Oakland against the Raiders. And I'm like, well, it was, but unfortunately, it also wasn't. Performance security verification, I'm still a human, okay?
1: Pro football reference. Nothing's changed, damn it.
0: Get me in there. And I said, you know, if you remember, that was the game where I think he has 3 carries for 105 yards. I mean, I'm still not on this website. In 2026, you got to be able to get on a website. All right, here we go. Game logs, 2018. So that game in Oakland, it's 3 carries for 105 yards and 2 touchdowns.
1: Mm-hmm.
0: Do you know how many carries he had the subsequent week against the Baltimore Ravens? Starts his career 3 for 21 against Pittsburgh.
1: Yep.
0: 2 for 14 against New Orleans. 2 for 6 against the Jets. 3 for 105 and 2 against the Raiders.
1: Good Lord. Less than 10.
0: Next week, he goes 3 carries for 2 yards against Baltimore.
1: What is he doing?
0: The week after that, he goes 3 carries for 25 yards against the Chargers. And then they said, that's it. Carlos Hyde is gone.
3: Dorsey's 18
0: for 80 and a touchdown, 18 for 65, 22 for 85 and a touchdown, 20 for 176 and a touchdown, 28 for 84 and a touchdown, 9 for 31 and a touchdown, 13 for 66 and a touchdown, 20 for 100, 19 for 112. That's how that went.
1: I used to do this voice for the boys when we were watching Browns game and Nick was at his best. Like if he had a big run, I would go, Nick Chubb!
0: Nick Chubb.
1: And so if you were to ask the two little guys, Beamsy and Bootsy for sure. I think NBC would probably remember it as well, but they would definitely remember
0: Nick Chubb. Nick Chubb.
1: Stud.
0: Absolute stud. And just a great, great guy, great human being. And the representation, I had one of my snarkier friends, you know, when they said, oh, he epitomizes a Brown. And, you know, the reality is we have not been as successful as an organization. I'm like, no, that's he's the ideal of what you want a Brown to be. That's what he epitomizes. Yeah. That if we could have 53 guys like Nick Chubb, we're going to be just fine here in the National Football League.
1: Speaking of Nick Chubb, he did a little media availability today. And again, we'll have an extended conversation with Z and Nick coming up shortly. Here is Nick on the decision to retire.
4: Well, one, I wasn't playing for Cleveland anymore, so I didn't feel like playing football. But yeah, it was just a time that I thought, you know, I pretty much had done all that I could. And I hit 30 years old and I realized, man, I'm just going to just play football my whole life. You know, I felt like it was something more out there for me to do. And football was a huge part. It jump-started, you know, me to be able to do things I wanted to do in the future. And that was it. You know, I feel like I gave it all I had, left it all out there. And now it's just time for me to figure out different things, figure out something else to do.
1: Here is Chubb on the, I'm sure this wasn't planned, but the idea that he is retiring at the exact same time as one of his best blockers up front, Mr. Joel Bitonio.
4: You know, Joe is one of my favorite teammates ever. And a funny story, I told Joe when I was a year one or year two, that we're going to retire at the same time. And it's crazy that it actually happened. But Joe, just a great person, great human being, he's a Hall of Famer, he's a great player. And Joe, like me, he wanted to win. He wanted to win here and nowhere else. And yeah, Joe, just a great, he's one of the people that I'm going to talk to for the rest of my life. And we're going to, you know, just think back on the old memories and cherish all the times we had together, you know, things like that. You know, he's a special teammate.
1: Here is Nick Chubb on what he thinks his emotions will be like on Sunday.
4: It'll be emotional for me. I know that. I think for everybody, too, just with how things went here with me, how, you know, I had so much success and then just to get taken down like that and then never really come back. It was just kind of a sad ending. So I think everyone will, I think now it's better closure for everyone just to see me finally back in the stadium and to be in high spirits, be up and walking and moving, and just for me to be back in Cleveland watching the Browns.
1: Obviously, you can tell the love that Nick has for the organization, for the team, for the fan base, for the city, all of it. He was asked a very interesting question, and that is, what was he tell players who are considering playing here who haven't before? Here was Nick Chubb's answer to that.
4: That's a great question. I was telling you that this place is special, and you know, you got to be there to see why it's special. You got to be in the building, you got to meet the people, you got to meet the team, and you got to just be around to see why everybody loves it. And I think when people come here and they meet everybody and they see everything and they go out there and they practice, and the thing about Cleveland is you got to be in the building to know what's special, and you can only like trust the guy to your right and to your left, and it's just a team built on trust and camaraderie with everyone inside of it, and I think that's what makes Cleveland different.
1: You'll hear Z's extended interview with Nick here momentarily. We've got a game to play.
0: Yes, we do.
1: We have an injury report for you. Tevin Jenkins is out. Grant Delpit, Tyson Campbell are questionable
0: and
1: out.
0: Expected to play.
1: On the other side, good job out of you. Devin Lloyd on the other side. That's a big one for
0: That's
1: Carolina.
0: That's massive.
1: Yeah, Claudine Clarice and Nick Scott as well. And then questionable Jalen Coker and Xavier Legent. Or is it
0: Leggett?
1: Leggett.
0: It sounds like Coker is going to play.
1: Okay.
0: And that Leggett is much more dicey.
1: So this is going to be an emotional day. Down at the stadium. The home opener is always special. There's about a billion things. We had JW in here with us yesterday talking about all the things, whether it be Tibbittle or the house band or the flyovers and all of that stuff. But and you can do all the window dressing you want, but in the end, if you want this thing to be a perfect Sunday, you got to get a win.
0: A win.
1: And we're poised for that.
0: Yes, we are poised for it. I think we match up very well with them. I think it matches up well for us to be able to get our ground game going here against the Carolina Panthers team that has really struggled to stop the run. I think it's all there for the Cleveland Browns to get on a little run, get a little bit of momentum, and to honor the legends that will be in attendance, including Nick Chubb, Alex Mack, obviously Brian Brennan. I think that it's a real opportunity to do that. Yeah, this is a this is I think it's

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1: Well, the game against Tampa Bay, ball hardly hits the ground at all. You got these two young rookie receivers that are going to get kind of their first taste of what a home game here is all about. You got a young defense with some young stars. Bryce Young is very, very real for the first 2 weeks of this season, but it's a long way to go. And he was good last year as well. And he's humming. He's absolutely humming right now. But if you are the team that Todd Monken believes that you are, you should take care of business on Saturday at home against the Carolina Panthers.
2: Yes.
1: This is a team that they're favored, but you should be able to handle your business in a game like this.
2: I agree. I know it's bad radio, Bo Bishop, but I agree. I like this matchup for us.
1: Yeah,
2: and
1: no,
2: Devin Lloyd is it's like if we didn't have Carson Schlesinger.
1: Yep.
2: I mean, he's that good. He's more of a veteran. He's a Pro Bowler. Last week, he leads their team in tackles. He's got two interceptions. One was a pick six. He has a tip that leads to Okereke's interception, and he had a sack.
1: Yeah.
2: I mean, he did it all. I remember in the days of the great Dick Vitale when he was watching, I believe, at the McDonald's All-American game, and Shaq goes coast to coast. He's like, that's a seven-footer. He's a stat sheet stuffer supreme. And that's what he is. I mean, Devin Lloyd is one of the best off all linebackers in the NFL. That is a big loss for a team that plays as much zone as it does, that it relies on its linebackers to be involved in their coverage like they do. That is a big, big, big loss. Akeriki is a good player, but he is not Devin Lloyd. And backing him up, the guy who played their third linebacker last week that played for them was Jackson Kuach, who was their seventh-round pick out of Miami of Ohio. He was their third off-ball linebacker a week ago. So how do they replace? Is that who they're going to go with? Do they go with Tyrell Dodson, the former Buffalo Bill? That will be interesting to see, but that is a significant loss for them.
1: And we will get you set for this one as the program goes along. We had Thursday night football last night. You're welcome.
2: I mean, we said play the tape. Don't even need the points.
1: Don't need them.
2: They're winning outright.
1: That's right.
2: I have been, I was able to get you a little bit off of that Green Bay kick that you've been on. And boom, we did it. And that's how it goes. It's like that. And that's the way it is. By the way, for the record, for as much as we joke about our affection for the Green Bay Packers, true story, because I'm looking at our picks for the season-long picks, not one of us had them making the playoffs.
1: Good job out of us.
2: It would appear so.
1: Yeah, they're bad. They are bad. They've got a lot of problems. That was as stupefying, not necessarily that Atlanta won. You knew that they had the firepower with Penix back and all of that, and Bijan's unbelievable. So you knew that they would be able to, they should be able to be better than they've been the first 2 weeks, just from a talent standpoint. You get competent quarterback play, and that starts. That's huge, and Penix played really well last night. But
2: were you watching? I know you had lots of obligations. Were you watching it live?
1: It was 7-7 when I jumped in. So I watched 7-7 to half.
2: 7-7. Okay.
1: 7-7 to half.
2: So the Falcons. Hold on, I'll be able to figure this out from going through here. Scoring. Touchdown. Okay. So you came in after. So they were up, they being Green Bay, up 7-0, looking good, moving the ball fine. They had stopped, they'd gotten a pick on the opening possession, scored. Then they were going to stop Atlanta right there, and so it went interception, they had to punt, touchdown. They had stopped them, and they get a very bad roughing the quarterback penalty that extends a drive. Next play, Bijan hits a 55-yarder.
1: So that's, I saw the Bijan 55-yarder where he weaved back and forth, and then I walked in right as that was happening.
2: The play before that was on a 3rd and 11 where he had no chance. The guy kind of hit him like with his forearm kind of in the helmet.
1: Oh, yeah.
2: And they called
1: that replay.
2: And that was like, honestly, from that moment, and then the next play was a 55-yard run, it was just like, it was a totally different game.
1: Curtains.
2: Yeah.
1: It's wild.
2: It was one of those things where you think they had him, and they just kind of lost all of their mojo after that. Then they had a field goal blocked, and it was just kind of like, whoa. It was not great. And watching it, what's crazy to me is, so they average 1.9 yards a carry as a team running the ball.

0: Jordan Love was under pressure, I think, on something like 70% of his dropbacks. Jeez. One of the highest rates that we've ever seen.
1: Yep.
0: They are not a well-constructed football team. Love, I still think, is good. Matthew Golden and Christian Watson are a very solid 1-2 at receiver. They can't get Tucker Kraft the ball down the field. Now he's coming off of an injury, but they were dreadful. And then how about this? This is a little trivia for you. Penix brought them certainly to life, 10 yards an attempt. They started to open it up as he got more comfortable. He started off, I think, the game like 1-for-5 or 1-for-6. So he finished 18 to 25. So he really didn't throw many incompletions after that. In the history of the National Football League, teammates, running back, wide receiver, who have had 150-plus yards for the running back rushing, the receiver receiving in the same game, the most that any duo has ever had in the NFL is 3, and there's only one duo that's ever had 3 such games where they both had 150-plus.
1: Jeez.
0: And it's Bijan and Drake London.
1: That's the glist.
0: In the history of the NFL. They're the only team. If you think about like Edgerrin James and Marvin Harrison, Marshall Faulk and Torrey Holt.
1: Oh, my God, yeah. I mean, you could go back. I mean, you could do Thurman Thomas and Andre Reed and Michael Irvin and Emmitt Smith. And
0: Roger Craig, Jerry Rice.
1: Herman Moore and Barry Sanders and Roger Craig and Jerry Rice. I mean, there's a billion. I can't believe that that's the only. I mean, that's
0: Bijan Robinson and Drake London have 3 such games already.
1: Wow.
0: And they're kind of short in their careers together.
1: Very young. Yeah, very young. Absolutely. Here's the thing on Matty LaFleur. So he is... First 4 years, he's the head coach. He has Aaron Rodgers. Aaron Rodgers wins a couple of MVPs in this time. He goes 13-3, 13-3, 13-4, 8-9 in Rodgers' last year in Green Bay. Then they go, okay, we're going to Jordan Love's turn to play. Okay, fine. They go 9-8, 11-6, 9-7-1, and now 1-2. The furthest they've gotten is the divisional round in 23, where they lost to the Niners. The Eagles beat him in the wild card game 2 years ago, and they lost the wild card game to the Bears last year. It's crazy. His winning percentage is .646, but good Lord, he's 39-10 in his first 3 years.
0: Yeah.
1: So it's really come back to the median at this point and trending in the wrong direction.
0: No doubt.
1: Now, they are not an organization that just runs through coaches. They don't.
0: And he just signed extension.
1: He just signed an extension.
0: They shouldn't have done that.
1: Yeah, and they got to make it work with Love and get him some help.
0: I mean, they drafted
1: a bunch of weapons through the years. None of them have hit probably the way that they wanted them to hit. They've got some nice players, but they don't have like a home run hitter. And they have no run game.
0: Well, if Watson and Golden stay healthy, they have a chance. They have no run game at all right now. Literally, it is an absolute
1: disgrace. What's the Jacobs?
0: Disgrace. We don't know.
1: We don't know. Just hanging out there?
0: Yeah. Hanging out there.
1: I think in those things, the league should at least have a definitive.
0: I think so, too. Just give,
1: tell them the truth.
0: Know,
1: like,
0: the player
1: if it's
0: know,
1: six
0: everybody.
1: Games, is it 5? Is it 10? Whatever.
0: Just come up.
1: It almost doesn't matter. Just pick whatever you want. The amount of games is almost arbitrary to me. Just pick the amount of games so everybody knows and everybody can move forward. So there you go. We will pick the rest of the slate coming up a little bit later. Those are your hot topics of the day, presented by University Hospitals, official healthcare partner of your Cleveland Browns. 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
0: 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Now here is Z, one-on-one with Nick Chubb. What an honor it is to be joined by the man of the hour, Nicholas Jamal Chubb. Nick, second round pick in 2018, four-time Pro Bowler here, four straight 1,000-yard seasons. You end up playing 100 career games, running for 7,349 yards, 59 touchdowns, over 1,000 receiving as well. When you look back at the day that you got a phone call and said you're going to become a Cleveland Brown to here we are today, man, what the heck has this ride been like?
10: It's been a crazy ride, definitely up and down, but getting drafted here was a blessing. Now, when I got drafted to Cleveland, it wasn't so good because I came off a 1-15 season, 0-16 before that, so everything was like, I didn't know what to expect. But as soon as I get here, I realized that that record is not what this team and city is about. And so from then on, I just been worked extremely hard to try and prove myself as a Cleveland Brown, and everything worked out, and it's just a blessing to be here 8-9 years later, be back in the building.
0: Well, it certainly is a blessing to have you here and for this to happen in the right way, for you to retire as a Cleveland Brown.
10: Of course.
0: So how did that come about?
10: So as soon as I announced my retirement on Instagram, I hear from AB and like JW immediately.
0: Yeah.
10: And my agent tells me that they want me to come back and retire. And obviously, I'm going to. It's just a matter of, like, when. So we had to work out logistics on, like, when to come back. It was going to be this game or next week versus the Steelers Thursday night game, which would have been fun. But I'd rather go ahead and just, like, knock it out. I was, you know, very anxious and excited about it. So I wanted to go ahead and, you know, make a weekend out of it. And so that's how it came about, and I finally made it up.
0: Well, it's kind of fitting it is Browns Legends weekend, and you certainly are a Browns legend. So this all comes together today, earlier today, just to share with the people at home. There was a very cool moment. I got a little emotional. I saw you got a lot of people that have known you for a long time. You come in, the whole organization is there, everybody lined up the stairs, and they clap you in. What was that moment like through your eyes? Now, you knew you had an idea it might be coming, but what was that like for you? Because I know you pretty well now. I saw that got you a little bit in the heart.
10: Yeah, it choked me up. But if you know me, that's like my worst nightmare ever. Walking to a room, everybody's staring at you, clapping. It was like the longest like applause ever. I didn't know what to say, so I started clapping myself. I was just like, it's so awkward. But in that moment, that's when like this weekend, like it feels real now. Like I'm here, I'm back in Cleveland with, you know, the organization, my teammates, my my friends, coaches, and everybody. So it's actually like that moment made it feel like very just like surreal.
0: Yeah. I was standing with your strength, Larry and Dale, and then Brew was right there. Yeah. And they all said, if he knows that this is coming, he's going to go in another entrance.
10: Yeah. I had nowhere to run, though. So it was, I had to just take it
0: off. For the first time in your career, you had nowhere to run, right? How about that? Well, then maybe that's how it should, a fitting close to that. So how have you been doing? Obviously, you make a decision like this. Mm-hmm. It's obviously a tough decision. This is something you were put on this planet to do, but you decide, okay, this is it. I've had a great career. You know, what does life look like for you, for Nick Chubb now?
10: So right now, it's pretty much, I'm just back home in Georgia with my family and friends. And that's where I was born and raised.
0: Yeah, of course.
10: And I haven't been home during this time of the year in a long time. So I felt that Georgia heat, which was nice, but also, you know, bad. But I'm just at home hanging out with family, friends. I picked up golf. Still working.
0: Oh, we're going to talk about that.
10: Oh, yeah. Still working out, playing golf. But that's about it.
0: Yeah. All right. So when did you get the golf bug?
10: So I would play a little bit in the off season when I could, but you know, obviously football is my main focus. So I would play maybe two or three times in the off season. Like,
0: can't get much better at golf playing two or three times.
10: Yeah, which that's the thing about golf. And so now, around March, I start taking lessons, and so I've probably played every day since March. Single day.
0: You have earned the right to have that life. Yeah, that is a dream for me. I'm a golfer. That's one thing that I can do at a reasonably decent level. But I was seeing some of your shots out there, sawgrass out of the bunkers. You picked it up pretty quickly, right? What's your best round so far?
10: I've shot an 80 before.
0: Yeah, 80. Okay, 70s are coming.
10: I don't know. So you play, so I fluctuate, Pat. I'm like,
0: well, yeah, it's golf.
10: I'm in the 90s. It's up and down, but
0: yeah, it's hard to be consistent.
10: It's very hard to be consistent, which I feel like I'm a very consistent and disciplined guy.
0: Yeah.
10: So it messes my mind up how I can't just do the same shot every time.
0: And the ball's not moving.
10: It's just sitting
0: there. Right? It's just sitting there, right? And you're so used to, so much of what made you so great were your natural instincts, your ability to react. And so your brain's kind of off. You're just in a flow state,
10: it doesn't matter. And also, like, I like using my strength, you know?
0: Yeah.
10: Golf, it doesn't really matter.
0: Yeah. Like, you can hit the long ball off the tee, but then we need a little finesse, the hands of a surgeon around the greens.
10: Need soft hands.
0: Yeah. That's good. So I'm glad you're getting to enjoy that. By the way, a lot of great golf in Georgia. I mean, that is a great state to do that. And that's fun to find, like, a passion, something like that. You've come along. For you to really only have been playing since March, like, really, really, you've come a long way, dude. Yeah. Your swing is, you're going to be there. You're going to be in the 70s. Yeah, don't you worry about it. All right, so that's good. Everybody get to kind of catch up on you. You're still in the weight room all the time. Mm-hmm. You still look fantastic, ready to go out there. But, you know, one of the things, I read a quote that you gave, and I'm just going to paraphrase and tell me if directionally I have it right, but that, you know, football for you were so singularly focused on everything that you really couldn't see anything else going on around you at that time. You couldn't listen to music, any of that. What was that like to be that focused and locked in on something? And then that's got to be a hard thing to replace.
10: Yeah. It's very hard. And when I think back to my time here, I mean, I was just a different person, just in a different mindset, different zone. So,
0: that's what makes somebody who has unbelievable God-given talents, which you do, but that focus, that commitment, that dedication, that desire to be great and to do everything under your control to be great is what makes you Nick Chubb. That's what makes you be able to read those accolades for you. You know, there are a lot of guys who get in this league that are talented. There are not many people wired that I've met in my time like you. And I think that is a testament certainly to the way you went about your business. Listen, you go out there and you talk to anybody in this town. Who's your favorite Cleveland Brown? Nick Chubb is going to come up all the time, and you're a great role model for kids. You're exactly who parents would say, hey, I want my kid to grow up to be like Nick Chubb. And that's not something that you did that was forced. That was just who you were. And I think that was something that was very special. And I feel very fortunate. I got to be around you, you know, football settings. We did the Chubb thing where I went in and I remember they're like, all right, you're going to be out there for an hour with Nick Chubb doing a Q&A. I said, we're going to be doing what for an hour? I'm going to talk to him. No way. And then you went up there. You were unbelievable. Yeah. So just when you kind of think about the impact you made, not just as a football player, but as kind of a human being, as a role model for so many people, is that something that now, in the moment, maybe you don't reflect on, but now you can kind of reflect and know, like, anywhere you go in this city, everybody loves Nick Chubb.
10: Yeah, 100%. You know, I feel the love, on the internet, in person, everywhere, just the Cleveland fans. You know, it's just different. And it's, people on the outside won't really understand it. You got to kind of be around or, like, be a fan of, like, Cleveland and know the history to know. And, I mean, I'm just blessed and honored because, you know, people love me and I barely talked. So I think that says a lot in itself. They just love that, you know, just how

0: hard I worked and how much I wanted to win for this for the city. And I feel like how hard I ran and how I played, they could feel, you know, just how much I wanted it through watching me play.
1: I remember week four of 2019 at Baltimore. Mm-hmm. You were mic'd up for that game. Mm-hmm. You run for a 165-3, mm-hmm. which, by the way, I had on my memory yesterday. Yeah. Pulled that number right out of there. And I remember we were watching. Jeff was there. We were going and we watched your mic'd up. I don't think you said anything until there were 15 seconds left. I think the game was like 40-25, 40-23, something like that. And you're like, oh, I think we're going to win. Like, we're safe now. And then you were able to start talking with 15 seconds left.
0: Yeah.
1: And you had an unreal game.
0: Yeah, that was funny because I forgot I was mic'd up. And so when it came, when the Browns put it out, I'm like, I have no idea what I said or what happened this game. For a while, I couldn't even watch it till like later on. But yeah, that was a great game.
1: Yes, it certainly was. What are your favorite memories? Maybe it's a play, a game. What are some of your favorite memories of your time here?
0: Favorite memories. You know, it's just so much going through my mind right now. But
1: that's good.
0: It is very good. One of my favorite things is the team that we had 2020.
1: Yeah, special.
0: Yeah, that, just like that. We were so close, and it was COVID, obviously, so we couldn't do anything, but we just had each other, and we were just such a close team. We're winning games, made the playoffs. I think that season was truly special to me because we saw how good we can be. And unfortunately, we didn't build off of it, but I mean, in that moment, I mean, you couldn't tell us anything, and the fans loved it. You know, they appreciated us winning and going to the playoffs, and just that year, you know, but individual games, the Raiders game, the Raiders game, my rookie.
1: Yeah, so the three carries over 100 yards, no big deal. Yeah, that's a pretty good one. Yeah,
0: that was a good one.
1: Nobody's been more efficient.
0: Yeah, I know. Ravens 2019, every game during COVID, you know, just anytime we played in the Chargers, you know, that was a great game in L.A., so. It's a lot of good games.
1: The longest run in our stadium against the Falcons.
0: Yeah.
1: Had some good games in Cincinnati.
0: Yeah.
1: So one of the things that is obviously special and very personal to me is, you know, getting to be in the booth with Jim Donovan.
0: Mm-hmm.
1: And Jim Donovan loved you, man. Like I said today, I was on the show with Ken Carmen and Anthony Lima this morning, and I said, Jim Donovan will be smiling today.
0: Yeah.
1: You know, you meant a great deal to him, and some of his Chubba Wubba Hub, some of his calls are just so iconically linked to you. Like, that's a real special thing.
0: Yeah.
1: And, you know, he's been around for a long time, but you were his guy.
0: Yeah.
1: Which is very cool.
0: Yeah, I appreciate that. You know, I'm just so blessed to be able to be here while he was here and able to, you know, make those calls and stuff, like the Chubba Wubba Hub. I mean, I love that. Everyone loves that. So it's a great time.
1: You know what? This is just really special. It's so appropriate. You are so beloved, and I'm just honored to be able to be a small part of it here with you today. But I just want to say, man, you're awesome. I can still hear Kevin Stefanski saying, man, if I had 53 Nick Chubbs, you know, we'd never lose. Mm-hmm. Just what you meant to this city, what you still mean to this city and to this team, this organization, all of it. Every day I come to work, what do I look at right there? A giant picture of you, Nick Chubb, and it's fitting. I mean, I think that tells everybody who comes into this building that's the model. And you think about the history of this organization, think about some of the names that have played for this organization, mm-hmm. Jim Brown on down, the Hoff Joe Thomas. They want you up there. That's mm-hmm. that is everybody who comes here, come to work like Nick Chubb, and we're gonna be a better organization for it. So congrats, man.
0: I appreciate it.
1: Yeah, thank you very much. Congrats. Thank you.
2: Yeah, that's I love that you ended it that way because that's kind of the way I view the Chubb being up there.
1: That's the message.
2: Go be like that.
1: That's the North Star.
2: Yeah, that's it.
1: We can all be like Nick Chubb today. We're gonna do very well here.
2: Yeah. Yeah, I liked it. And you know, you and I were talking in the break a little bit about Nick, and there is a love and adulation that he will probably only feel here. Like, he's beloved at Georgia, absolutely. Georgia high school legend, all of that, has an incredible career at Georgia. But unfortunately for us, Georgia, and fortunately for Georgia, they've had a ton of success. They won national titles. They've done all of these things, and he wasn't a part of those national championship teams. Here, he represents the best of the most recent Cleveland Browns. He represents that. And he was on winning teams. He was on a team that went to Pittsburgh and won the playoffs. You were there, one of the few. He is kind of the best of this version, and I think he'll be beloved here only for the rest of his life.
1: Yeah, I hope he spends some time here. Obviously,
2: me too.
1: He's from the state of Georgia. That's where his family is from, the lineage Chubbtown. And, you know, that's where he is. But I think it would be great if he was around because he is beloved. And listen, it's a real shot of life for anybody to feel that kind of love, you know, when you go feels somewhere. Good, and, it feels good. And he certainly earned it with his blood, his sweat, his tears. Special guy. Just kind of a very, it was a very cool thing today.
2: It was.
1: It really was a very cool thing for a very cool guy and an incredible player and an incredible Brown, Nick Chubb.
2: Absolutely. Good job out of you, and very good job out of Mr. Chubb as well. You'll hear from Isaiah Bond coming up next. We'll hit you with some over-unders as well. You're listening to Cleveland Browns Daily. We're brought to you by Ballybet and the Ballybet Sportsbook. 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
2: Very happy now to be joined by Browns second-year wide receiver Isaiah Bond.
3: Yes, sir.
2: IB, it is good to be with you. Last year, leading the Browns, 18.8 yards a catch. Guy's got a lot of speed, got an opportunity to get your first catch last week in that win over Tampa. How did it feel to get that W on the road down there against the Tampa Bay Buccaneers?
3: It felt amazing, going in there, week to week, day by day, and just to get the win. And we're excited to get into the home crowd this week, get into Huntington Bay, and playing for the fans.
2: Oh, we are certainly excited for that as well. By the way, by the end of that game, it felt like there were only Browns fans left in Tampa to see that victory after the two-hour-plus delay. Have you ever encountered anything like that at any point in your athletic career, a delay like that? And what were you doing during that time?
3: Yeah, it's kind of ironic. The last time I did have a game like that was actually in the exact same stadium.
2: Okay.
3: In college. Yeah, in college we played UCF. And kind of similar situation. Thunderstorm rolled over. He had to go in the locker room. So it's kind of funny you asked that question.
2: That is wild. So you had you were the one with experience.
3: Yeah, yes, sir.
2: Follow IB's lead. Good. Very good.
4: Yeah, the thing I find interesting about that particular locker room is that it's divided. Do you find that makes it more challenging for you guys as a squad to rally when you're in conditions like that?
3: You said the locker room is divided.
4: Yeah,
3: can you explain the question one more time?
4: The way it's set up at Tampa, where the locker room is like one side is USF's and then the other side is the visiting team.
3: Yeah.
4: I always thought that was actually a good tactic on the part of the home team to do that, to divide you guys.
3: Yeah.
4: But how did you find a way within that to come together during that big break?
3: Yeah, locker rooms were separate. The offensive side and the defense were on separate sides. But like I said, the coaches did a great job coming in there, giving us a game plan on both sides because we have an offensive coordinator and a great defensive coordinator as well. They give us the plays and we was well prepared to go out there and play.
2: For you last year, you come in, you don't really get the benefit of a full training camp. You get up to speed, certainly, as the season goes on. How far ahead are you now this year, getting the benefit of that full off season and getting all this work in here? Just for has the game started to slow down for you a little bit?
3: Yeah, I think the game is definitely slowing down. But like I said, I'm getting better every single day. My motto is getting 1% better every day, and you'll be great at the end of the year. And that's what I'm doing. I'm just trying to get better every single day and go out there and get these wins.
4: And what have you noticed about this year as opposed to last year for you at this point in time? It's still early on, obviously, in the season. But you do sense a change in that, hey, having that training camp under your belt made a difference for you?
3: Yes, for sure. Just to go in there and get a better understanding of the offense, get reps with the quarterback, it has definitely helped for sure.
2: You spent some time in the offseason with Deshaun Watson, and obviously that chemistry is good. We saw that on that little out last week. For you, getting the win, seeing him have that success, what's that kind of been like? And because that was, I don't think people really grasp, just there was a lot over that game for Deshaun Watson. Things that were coming out nationally, locally before that game. To go out and turn in a performance like that, I think spoke a lot about him. And for somebody who's close to him on this football team, what did that show you and what did it mean to you?
3: Yeah, I mean, it meant a lot, just like it meant a lot to him. I'm very happy for him. Like I told him after the game, I'm very happy, as a brother, what I'm saying, for you.
2: Yeah.
3: So we definitely have a coach relationship. I'm very excited for him.
4: And then when you think about this upcoming week and what this game represents, obviously you're going against another quality opponent. But for the team.
2: They're all good in the NFL. That's
4: right. But for the team itself. Having a week in which it wasn't the outcome you wanted, but then following that up, are you seeing signs that you guys are hungry and that you guys aren't going to just rest on your laurels and say, you know what, we got that one win in, we can chill for a week? But do you sense and feel that guys are like, you know what, let's take care of business?
3: Nah, most definitely. I think the goal is for everybody is to go in there and win the game.
4: Mm-hmm.
3: But it's definitely a emphasis now for sure. The mindset is 1-0. You got to go in there and win every game you play. So for sure, for sure.
2: What's it been like with Todd Monken as the head coach now? Blake Whitehart said something that was very interesting to me the other day. He said that he's demanding but not demeaning, and certainly he knows a lot about the wide receiver position. He is very hands-on with you guys as well. So what's that for as a young player, and a lot of young players in your room, to be able to have somebody who, has made it to the point being a head coach because of what they've done on offense, and a lot of what they've done on offense is with quarterbacks and wide receivers. How's that been for you?
3: It's been amazing. Coach Tom Elkins is a great coach. And it, like you said, he's been in the game a long time. So to get his tips and criticism, is it definitely helps everyone in the room's game and the way he schemes offense. And he's a great coach.
2: Do you find that, you know, coming from, you played at a big college, obviously at Texas. The difference in the NFL, like at Texas, you probably play three, maybe four talent equates games, if that, in a season. In the NFL, it's every single game. They're all professionals. The nuance, the technique, the subtlety of the difference between what would, in college, you could get away with a lot of stuff. You guys are just better. In the NFL, how much has that kind of been for you as you've refined your game and your attention to detail, something that's really kind of stood out in terms of, because Todd's so specific where he wants your shoulders, how he wants everything done, the exact depth, where your toe, all of those things. How different is that for people who don't really maybe understand going from a college game to the National Football League?
3: Yeah, I mean, I would say it's a jump, but just like anything in life, when it's a jump, you have to adjust. You know, and I think I've taken those adjustment sides in the offseason, yeah. You know, by the hard work I put in. So, you know, I just fall back on my training, you know, when I get out there on the football field, and I just let, you know, my training do the talking, you know.
4: Yeah, speaking of adjustments, you adjusted from living in the South,
3: yes,
4: coming up north, mm-hmm. and as you're well aware now, it gets pretty cold up here.
3: It does.
4: With that being said, my man, how have you embraced Cleveland, and how has Cleveland embraced you?
3: Yeah, I love Cleveland. You know, I love being here, and I love the fan base. And I go out every day, like I said. You know, we as a team, you know, go out there and try to win, go 1-0 my state. So, like I said, it's been a great experience.
2: What do you hope personally, obviously, to be able to accomplish? I know you got two big fans in yours when you can run like you can, and you made Chill the ability to make tough catches, all of that, worked on so much, came back in such great condition this year. You know, we hope to see you get more reps, more opportunities. I think the plays are going to follow. For you, as you kind of it's balance, okay, I only get these opportunities. You go out there last week, you make it, take advantage of it, right? What are you hoping to kind of, as this season goes on, you said 1% better, but seeing that translate into more opportunities and obviously more plays.
3: Yeah, I mean, at the end of the day, everyone has personal goals, but at the end of the day, the main goal is to win.
2: Yeah, baby.
3: So, you know, that is the main goal. That is the main focus, you know. So as long as we're doing that, you know, we'll be fine.
1: All right, good stuff there from the Todd Monken Show last night with Z, Gerard, and Isaiah Bond. 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Time for a little segment we like to call Over and Under.
5: Oh, baby, sometimes you're feeling good, you're over the moon, and you turn around and say to a guy like Jason Gibbs, there's a new sheriff in town.
6: Is it still new? It's not like I've been burning the house down.
5: Well you were ahead.
1: Listen, you were ahead. You were leading Gibbe. Young Gibbe was leading. And you still had a fine week. You were 4-3.
5: It's a winning week.
1: The kid had a heater.
5: Baby. And you never get up from the table when you're on a heater.
1: Not ever.
6: Never.
1: All right, gentlemen.
6: I even know that.
5: I went 6-1 this week, Gibbe.
1: 6-1 for Dr. Z.
6: What did I do?
1: 4-3.
5: 4-3. Very solid. Okay. Yeah,
6: all right. Respectful. I was going to say, I'm like, we had a lot of the same, so I feel like I'm.
5: Yeah. So far, we've had two differences each week. And in the first week, you won both of those differences. And in the second week, I won both of those differences.
1: It's weird that they didn't split.
5: We have not had a split yet.
1: So you had a lot of similarities, so we'll see. All right, gentlemen, let's kick it off. Z, you're up first. We are looking for Bryce Young passing yards. Bryce Young passing yards. The number from the over-unders committee that we have received is 255.5.
5: That was my number as you were writing it out.
1: Oh, you were there. You're a little lower. You're a little lower. A little lower.
5: 243.5 is where
1: I was.
5: Over
1: 300 in both of the first two. No, 285 and 339 or something like that.
5: 287, that's right. Yes. Averaging still, though, as we do that.
6: What was it again, Bob?
1: 255.5.
5: He's averaging 324 a game, Gibbe.
6: This is
1: Bryce Young passing yards. 255.5.
5: I believe so much in the Cleveland Browns.
6: You knew it. He's gone.
5: That this number is actually going to be.
6: He pigeonholes me.
5: This number is going to be over. Because he's going to have to chase in the fourth quarter and get a little garbage time. Much like Jared Goff.
1: Yeah, I like it.
5: Against the Bills. Over.
1: Gibbe.
6: Over.
5: Okay. Gibbe doesn't believe in the Browns.
1: That was Apex U. That was the PQ right there. spin it that way and then still
5: give it no belief.

0: We're going to get lit up by Bryce
1: G-Man,
0: Young.
1: We finally we got a laugh out of the G-Man, which is good. Because, again, we're ready to throw the equipment. At 5
2: Young
1: o'clock,
2: Gabriel.
1: If you drive by, you
2: Young
1: might
2: Gabriel.
1: See this device go just over the
2: Young room. Yeah. You popped Nick Chubb big time today. He loved you.
3: Yeah, that's
2: so
3: a,
2: it's
3: that's,
2: a good day.
3: You've already won.
2: So you've won.
3: You're all,
2: don't worry
3: you're
2: about
3: winning.
2: Inanimate objects that you can't control.
3: Absolutely.
2: What is this, super intelligence?
3: That's what I'm told.
4: Oh, yeah, it's super.
1: No, if it were intelligent, it would work.
4: You said it, baby.
2: You said it.
3: Next!
5: Over, under.
3: Gibbe.
1: Yes.
3: Deshaun Watson completion percentage. 64.5.
1: Over.
2: Same.
4: All right. Samesies.
2: Yeah.
1: Sorry, keep following me to freedom.
2: On the ball,
3: he's poking back
2: he's,
3: a little
2: he's
3: bit.
2: At 70, that's good, that's good. He's at 77% of the season.
3: Next!
5: Over, under.
3: Dr. Z.
2: Yes.
3: Quinshon Judkins rushing
2: over.
3: Yards.
2: Over.
3: 99.5.
2: Over.
4: All right.
2: That's not what your real total was.
3: 99.5. Gibbe?
1: I'm going to go under.
4: Under for Gibbe.
2: Are you really going to do 99.5?
4: You said over before I even finished.
1: That's right.
2: Well, I believe in the integrity
1: yes,
2: of the
1: you got
2: council.
1: A little anxious.
2: You know
1: you got
2: what?
1: A little,
2: over
1: you
2: anyway.
1: Got a little excited.
2: He's
1: going to
2: run for a second 100-yard game of his career.
1: Oh. Wait,
2: I
1: what?
2: Believe in the integrity of the commission. I know that this is already a cast.
3: Commission?
2: This is a cast ballot.
3: Well, the
2: like,
3: commission
2: the
3: is
2: set.
3: They're in the middle of
2: the
3: delivering their findings.
1: Hey,
3: and
1: it's like in Jeopardy.
3: You
1: went ahead and answered without listening
2: can
1: to
2: I
1: the
2: hear
1: question?
2: What the original number was going to be?
4: 69.5.
2: Over.
4: Over. All right. Still under? 69.5.
1: Which one are we going with?
2: It's the real. This is a,
3: well,
2: this is a game
3: so,
2: of great integrity.
3: So,
1: you should stick at the 99.5.
3: Stick to
2: how about this? How about this?
3: Meet in the middle?
2: Hold on. Thank you very much.
1: Hold on. Are you
2: 84.5.
1: If he went 99.5, would you go over or under?
2: 84.5 over.
1: No.
2: We're splitting the difference.
1: No,
2: don't try to
1: stop.
2: Change the rules. What do you? Who do you think you are? Me?
1: No. I'm just asking.
3: All right.
1: I
3: this
1: asked
3: is the
1: you
3: ruling.
1: A simple
3: this
1: question.
3: Is the ruling.
1: It was 99.5. Would you go over or under?
3: This is the official.
2: Over.
3: This is
2: because I believe
3: on the
2: Browns.
3: On the official
2: let's
3: ruling.
2: Let's hear.
3: This
2: hear.
3: Is going to be
2: quiet,
3: the official
2: quiet.
3: Ruling.
2: Order in the court.
3: It was going to be 69.5. We haven't even been over 40 yet. So it was going to be 69.5.
2: It hasn't been over 35 in four straight games.
3: And then you were so boisterous that I threw a bigger number at you.
2: You did. And I didn't flinch.
3: And you didn't flinch. But it, out of an abundance of fairness, I do think a compromise of 84.5 as your over-under is good, and you are still over?
2: Yeah, I'm still over.
1: I'm going to go a little under.
2: You just picked up 15 yards of cushion, dude.
4: 84.5.
2: You're welcome, Gibbe.
4: Rush yards. It is.
3: Next.
5: Over,
2: I can't
5: under.
2: Believe Gibbe's going to have to be in the booth now because of his lack of belief in us. Bombs away, Bryce Young is what he's going to be rooting for. Quinshon, oh, stuffed at the line. Woo! I mean.
1: At no point do I ever.
2: Where's the joy?
1: Ever do that.
2: Where's the joy?
1: At no point do I ever do that.
2: Gibbe,
1: I only have joy
2: you.
1: When you break your hand pounding on the ceiling.
3: Yeah, that you do like.
2: That happened
1: was great.
2: Once. That did
3: All
2: hurt.
3: Right, Gibbe, this one for you. Receiving yards, a 3-for-2. Fan in Boston, Concepcion, Coker, McMillan. Over
1: us.
3: Under. Us. Over for Gibbe. You both have Bryce Young throwing for a lot of yards.
2: Concepcion, Boston, Fannin against
3: Coker
2: and McMillan. Yeah, I think they're going to be chasing. I'm going to go with... So, normally I would go with the two receivers, but Coker coming into with an injury makes me a little nervous because, like, what if he rolls his ankle early and now I'm 3-on-1?
3: That's
2: and I
3: much.
2: Am a great... I have a great affection and belief in Tet McMillan, but I'm not going to do that. And the bottom line... Go Browns!
3: Over.
5: Next! Over, under.
3: Dr. Z.
2: Yes.
3: Kickoff temperature at kick, 70.5.
2: I hate these ones.
3: I know you do. You can't look.
2: These.
1: No, what do you...
3: Can't look. 70.5.
1: AccuWeather. It's always accurate.
3: 70.5.
2: So are you... Hold on. Question.
3: Yep,
2: are you mocking the veracity of AccuWeather?
3: I don't know if he is or not. He just made a shot.
1: Busy.
3: He's pointing.
1: I'm busy.
3: Give him back. He's back. This segment brought him back.
1: Hey, by the way,
3: he makes a shot. He's got a point.
1: While you think about it and ponder and look at the analytics, I'm going to go under.
3: Under.
1: So go ahead whenever you're ready.
2: Under. I'm not falling behind you on some nonsense like that. On the shores of Lake. On the shores of Lake Erie.
3: Next.
5: Over
2: right now, it's all
5: under.
2: Hinting on Quinshon Judkins.
3: Quinshon Judkins over 70, 84.5 yards.
1: Should be 99.5.
3: All right,
1: but
3: I don't even remember whose turn it is. I think it's Gibbe's. Sacks and turnovers, Gibbe. 3.5.
1: Over.
4: All right. Dr. Z. Sacks and turnovers, 3.5.
2: So he's been sacked twice a game.
1: The research tells me that I should do this.
3: Damn it.
2: Why do you not like informed decisions? Like, it's so odd to be against
3: what his ethos is. Look,
1: the fact that I even keep this competitive without even looking at a note.
2: Well, it stays competitive because we often just choose the same things.
4: That helps too.
2: So they're really only comes down to like one or two a week.
4: It's one or two, yep.
2: And I've already made mine 25% harder than it was when the line was originally issued. Maybe 22.3%. I am going to go over as well, because I believe in Cleveland runs.
3: X.
5: Over, under.
4: The actual, 42.5.
2: Over.
4: Yeah, you're way over on that.
1: Yeah, over.
4: All right, so it all comes down to
2: Quinshon Judkins.
4: Judkins rush total.
1: I hope I'm wrong. I really want to be wrong, Q. Seven. Let's go.
2: Do you?
1: I do.
2: Do you? You said you would have gone under 9 even at 69. That's so hurtful.
4: All right, second hour of the program.
1: No. Wait. At 69, I said over. I said under at 99.
4: I said under at 99, and you're under at 84.5. So that's the one that was the compromise of it all. We'll hear from Coach at the podium.
1: Yeah, I mean, whatever. Sometimes good job.
2: You know what's a good compromise? Nobody's happy.
1: During the break.
4: Got your keys to victory.
2: Will you turn his mic off?
4: Coming up next, you're listening to Cleveland Browns Daily. We're brought to you by Ballybet and the Ballybet Sportsbook. 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
30: Let's talk about what Nick Chubb meant to this football team and how great it was for you to be able to have the chance to coach him.
31: Yes, I was only around Nick for a year. Obviously, after here, when I went back to Georgia, you hear the stories of, Nick Chubb. I mean, when you think about his first 2 years at Georgia, averaging like 7 and 8 yards a carry, let alone his high school career that he had. But I was only around Nick the 1 year, but so I don't know him personally very well, but it doesn't take long to know what Nick's about. It was interesting. We just had him speak to the team, which is interesting because he really doesn't say much. He really just, he speaks with his work and his play. And he's got to be one of the most respected players in the locker room and who I've been around just by the way he works, the way he carries himself.
30: Can you share with us just a little tiny bit of the message that he just gave to the team?
31: Yeah, I mean, like most players, they, you know, he talked about his preparation during the week when he was a player and spoke about, you know, be where your feet are, that it can change in a, you know, in a heartbeat. And that was really his message, is enjoy being where your feet are, enjoy the journey. And, you know, the weekly prep, we'll take care of the Sundays.
29: Tyson and Grant, just how you envision the next 48 hours for those two guys is questionable right now.
31: Yeah, we'll see. They went through practice today, and we'll see. We'll see where they're at. They're going to do a little work here post-practice, but we're hopeful they'll be able to go.
0: Injury is something he suffered in the game or during practice?
31: I'm not going to really get into where he got the injury.
29: Mason Graham, I think you mentioned Monday that you thought he played better week two than week one. Where did you see a growth in just the impact he's had for you through two games and two settings?
31: Well, we all played better. We coached better. I mean, there were so many things that we could do better. And, you know, I think Mason understood that, and we all understood that. And I expected him to play better. There wasn't any one thing in particular. We just did things better, you know, schematically. We did things, you know, operationally on both sides. And we certainly did a better job of winning our one-on-ones. Mason was also a part of that.
1: Next man up league, but Devin Lloyd not being on that Panthers defense, being ruled out, just how much does that alter what they do defensively?
31: Well, first of all, he's a tremendous player. I got a lot of respect for him, but I have a lot of respect for their staff, and that's the NFL. You know, you have to have next man up and be ready to play, and I did not know that, so you're telling me that now, so I did not know that. But we prepared for the Carolina Panthers, and he's a part of that. And we'll continue to prepare over the next 48 hours, put our best foot forward.
0: Obviously, with a young team, you got to prepare after you get blown out week one. How are they going to respond to that loss? In the same breath, the young team, I'm assuming you got to prepare them for, you know, not reading their press clippings after a strong week two win. So what kind of goes into that? What's the message from you this week to make sure the guys aren't too high?
31: Well, it's a week-to-week league. We all know that, you know. And we're playing against the best in the world. Every single weekend, we're coaching against the best in the world, and we're playing against the best in the world. And the bottom line is, as I told the team and I told you guys that, okay, so what, now what, right? Can you really refocus in terms of the development piece, all of us, strategically coaching and then playing? That's our job, is to create the best version of our players, develop them, and in turn, the further they develop, the further we'll develop as a team. And we've had a great week of practice, but we always have. And what we do is we'll take care of our bodies today, get rest, fuel and hydrate. We'll come back and walk tomorrow, and we'll be ready to go on Sunday. And we'll see. I mean, that's what it is. I mean, we go out there, and I love the way we fight, and I love the way we compete, and I look forward to the challenge because that's a really good football team, and I think we are too. And we'll put our best foot forward again.
30: From Deshaun Watson in his preparation this week, how has he looked in practice this week?
31: He's had his best week. You know, he really has, and I think that's been building. I think that's been building from becoming the starter after the first week, being disappointed, the second half that he played last week. And I think, I mean, you'd have to speak to him, but I think his confidence, and it should be at an all-time high, you know, and the excitement of an opportunity, a third opportunity, to continue to just grow and develop as a player. Because, again, he's just scratching the surface the last couple weeks.
2: In 19, when the season ended, Nick Chubb went to the 4 o'clock games, leading the league in rushing, and he got beat by

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1: Hold that since we were little, right? Everybody told us that, and those guys are the epitome of that.
2: When you talk about the week-to-week thing, do you think it takes some guys, some young guys, a while to kind of understand that the NFL is that... You know, week to week, we see last night's game, right? You pointed a bunch of examples on Sunday. You think it takes guys to appreciate a little bit to appreciate that?
1: I think every player's got to, whether they're young or old, have to deal with the scrutiny that we're under and the player's ability to compartmentalize what's out there. You know, it's so much different than when I first started, you know, and social media and their phones and whether you're having success or you're not having the success you want, right? They're both right in your face. So I think it's the ability to get back in the building and get back to work. And you guys, again, you know what I'm going to say here is, you know, you're going to own it and you're going to fight like hell to fix it. And that's what we do, right? And stay humble or you're going to get humbled. And that's just the way it is. I mean, stay humbled. Keep fighting for what you want. Don't worry about the record. It'll take care of itself. There's games within the game, each play, each series, that we've got to try to win to get the desired outcome. So we try as best we can, and the players themselves understand that. But you are playing against the best in the world, and it's hard. It's hard week to week going against the best and the best coaches.
3: I hope that with Nick Chubb at the game on Sunday, that it can be an inspiration to your team just in general, but also kind of to the running game to get that cranked up, knowing that, you know, just how Nick always did his job every single down.
1: I think so. I think it was an inspiration today. I think just having him out there in front of the guys, but our players know the task at hand, you know, irrespective of Nick, of we got to be able to run the ball better.
2: Good. Did you know you guys
1: are
2: such Journey fans?
1: Did not know that. I did not know that was going to be a request. Then I didn't know they were going to start singing it. So pretty cool. You know, I like our guys, the connection they have, and I like they like being around each other. And I thought it was a pretty cool moment. I did not know that was going to happen. So got us kind of going and started practice.
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1: Got to
2: establish the run against this Carolina Panthers defense. It's given up 173.5 yards per game on the ground to running backs. 6.3 yards per carry to running backs. Rushing touchdowns already in 2 weeks. Two running backs. Yes, those are all the most in the NFL. This is the Quinshon Judkins get right game. I believe in it. Gibbe doesn't. That's okay. That's for another day, but I think that this is the game where you get Quinshon going in a big, big way. Also, for the offense, got to continue to take care of the football and then hold up against their blitz. They blitz over 50% of the time, second most in the NFL. Hold up against the blitz, and then you have the opportunity to hit some big plays down the field against the cover three of the Carolina Panthers. No Devin Lloyd is going to be big. I like our matchup of Harold Fannin against their linebackers and their safeties as well. When they've got the ball, it's pretty simple. Stop the run of Chuba Hubbard. Put it all into Bryce Young's hands, but get after him. You've got to generate pressure. The tackles have given up 15 pressures and 3 sacks through 2 weeks. The center, Luke Fortner, also 7 pressures. That's among the highest in the entire NFL at the center position. So get after this line and make them check the football down. What they have done better than anybody, Bryce Young, McMillan, Coker, hit the big pass down the field. 7 completions of more than 20 yards in the air already. That leads the NFL. That's what you got to do there defensively. And then special teams, stay special. Andre Schmidt, reigning special teams player of the week. Bohorquez has been good. The coverage teams have been good. The return teams have been good. Keep that going, and the Browns come out of here with a victory.
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9: Their record this year was not going to be determined largely by the defense. This is about the offense.
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0: 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It is time for week three, and we do request that you do pay attention to the scores. Hello, Gibbe.
8: Well, if you like winning, you should pay attention to the scores right now. The boys on the back of Bo Bishop are 20 over 500. Bo Bishop back-to-back 12 and 4 weeks. Me back-to-back 9 and 7 weeks, but already off to a strong start here in week three.
0: I just will tell you this for the kids, and you're welcome putting kids through college. You're welcome.
8: We've done it for years.
0: Happy to do it. We've been doing it for years. It's a weird weekend. It's got a weird vibe to me. A lot of weird stuff. So that is your warning.
9: With that being said, welcome to week three in the National Football League. And we start things off in Buffalo. The Bills last played on Thursday night. They opened up their new palace of a stadium. They host the winless Los Angeles Chargers. DJ Moore is questionable. I don't know what's going on with the Chargers. It is the Fox A team. It's 1 o'clock, and we'll start off. Who had the better record last week?
0: Bo
9: Bishop.
0: This is big for a team with the talent that the, as Gibby calls them, Los Angeles Chargers has. It's a big one. They might just suck. I got the Bills 31, the Chargers 21.
9: Zagora. We're coming to you live from the Arctic, by the way, otherwise known as our office.
8: I don't.
0: It's cold in there.
9: It's pretty amazing.
8: I want to quit them so bad.
0: Get
8: I want to quit them so
0: you
8: bad.
0: Love Herbert so much. DJ Mikey Mac?
8: This just feels like fool's gold. They're going to somehow get inside, but I can't do it. I'd rather be burned. I'll get them wrong every week then. Bills by a billion.
9: Next, to Detroit we go. A battle of one and ones. The feisty New York Football Jets at Detroit City. Lions, can the defense finally get on track? Nathan Zagura.
8: The Jets are feisty. They can throw the football a little bit. The Lions' defense has been dreadful. Yeah, this week, these are a lot of ones that are very scary.
10: Like, I know. It's big numbers, and it's...
8: Yeah.
10: I
8: think the Lions win this one comfortable, 34-30.
10: Yeah, I don't know that this is good, but I see it the same way as you. It screams like Geno Smith's coming at the back door somehow, some way, and hanging in this thing a little bit, so...
8: Yes, it does.
10: Yeah.
9: With that being said, let's go to the AFC.
8: I don't think we're on air, are we? Are we like on video?
9: Oh, yeah.
11: Oh, we are?
9: Yeah, we've been streaming.
8: Well, we're frozen here. We've been frozen here. We didn't know.
9: Well, from what we're seeing, the stream is working.
8: Okay.
10: As far as we can tell.
9: As far as we can tell.
8: Yeah, I don't like, so far, I haven't liked one of these lines yet.
10: Nope. Right. More to come. And you're not going to like some of these other ones either.
9: This is a must win game. There are three teams at 0-2 in the AFC South. The Texans and Colts are two of them, and the Colts will host the Houston Texans in a must win game. Nico Collins officially out. Bo Bishop.
10: I think this is going to be desperate times in Houston. I think they drop to 0-3. I think Indy beats them. I think they beat them outright. I don't think it's particularly pretty, but I think they win. They showed some heart in Kansas City last week. And so I'll take the Colts 24-21.
8: Houston's supposed to be the one seed in the AFC. They all told me that. No Nico. I don't like that, but it's small enough that it feels like they've got to be able to find a way to get it done. The Texans prevail 2-0.
9: Solid baseball score. By the way, shout out to the Guardians. Third straight year going back to the playoffs.
10: How many teams in that league get in?
8: 12? 8, I feel like. 30?
10: Did you say 12?
12: 6 per league.
9: 6 in the American League, 6 in the National League. Yeah.
10: 6 per each.
8: Yeah. So right now, well.
9: Gardos are in, baby.
10: Both them and the White Sox are both going to make it.
9: Yes. In terms of who wins the division, it will probably come down to the last day, which will be Sunday.
10: How stupid is a league where there's, and I guess this happens in the NFL, it happened last year with the Panthers, but like, either Houston or Texas could get in, and they're going to be at 500 is likely where they'll be.
9: Yeah.
10: 79.
9: After 162 opportunities to not be at 500.
10: Crazy.
9: Next, to South Beach we go. Kansas City is 2-0. The Chiefs on the road. This score has changed since we did, I guess, the scores a few days ago. Dolphins.
8: Which direction?
10: Chiefs. Yeah, where did it go?
9: It went more toward the Dolphins.
8: That's what happened last week, too, though. It went from Zagura. 14 to 12.5, and it didn't matter.
10: Yeah.
8: I don't, until I see otherwise, doesn't matter to me. Chiefs ram it by a billion.
10: Yeah, might.
8: I think something like 31-17.
10: That'd be doing it, too. The thing with Miami is, are they even capable of being at the back door?
8: I don't know.
10: And so far, they have not been. They've lost by 14 at the Raiders. They lost by 22 to the Niners.
8: That's what I mean.
10: Yeah, and my guess is there'll be a lot of Chiefs fans, no Dolphins fans at this one. I'm with you. Ram it, Chiefs.
9: To Jersey City and the debut as a starter in 2026 for one Jameis Winston. The G-Men hosting the hapless Tennessee Titans, Bo Bishop.
10: I think Jameis, who I enjoyed the heck out of when he was here, this is ripe for him having a nice game. And yes. I think they get going a little bit. It's not going to mean anything long term for them, but they're at home. He'll put some points on the board. They'll spin it around. He'll have a lot of fun. He'll say something crazy pregame and postgame. And the Giants win this one comfortable, 31-17.
8: Same. I'm with you. That one, I like this. I like exactly how this one's set up. Titans showed a little bit of life, a little frisky. Hurt them, unfortunately, at the end when Jalen Hurts was able to get it done for the Eagles. But I'm with you. I like the Giants in this one. So far, we've seen it all. the same, which is
10: just one different. I think we just
8: what do we Houston have? And oh, Houston, Indy. You're right. Yeah. Boy, seldom wrong and right again.
9: From the city that should be in Kentucky to the city that smells like hot dog water, it's an AFC.
8: Got the best North nachos though, matchup.
9: The Squealers playing host to the Bengals. Bengals getting fined. The number of players fined for their celebrations.
10: We're getting a little out of control.
9: Idiocy.
10: What I would argue, you're bringing more attention to some of it by fining them.
8: Well, certainly the ones that you don't. But one of them was a guy simulated having a drink of a beverage. You don't know what was in the can.
10: It was Juszczyk.
8: It was Juszczyk.
10: And he did the funny thing on TikTok with him and his wife.
9: His nickname's Juice.
10: Yeah, and they were doing the funny thing on TikTok. Did you see this with him and his wife making grapefruit juice? And like she's got a stern face, like making fresh pressed grapefruit juice for him to drink. It's like, come on.
8: That one was the dumbest one. The other, let's just be honest for a second here. Single me.
10: I don't know if we have the ability to do so.
9: I don't know. Oh, there we go.
10: There you go. Well, not that.
8: Do not make a lewd gesture and then try to disrespect the great one, The Rock, and say that's the people's elbow. That's not the people's elbow. Everybody knows that's not
10: that
8: the people's elbow. Yes.
10: Did Jamar say that or did somebody?
8: Jamar said it.
10: Oh, he said that?
8: Yes.
10: Okay.
8: And I believe T. Higgins may have said the same thing, but that's what they're calling it. That is not the people's elbow. The people's elbow. You take your elbow pad off. Oh, sorry. This one. You throw it to the crowd. You go like this. You jump to that rope. Jump over the body back to that rope. And then you come.
10: Boom.
8: Drop the elbow. There is nothing people's elbowy about that we saw there. We all know what that was, and not cool. Not cool. And then, like, when you're busted, don't try to say, oh, yeah, it was the people's elbow.
10: Own it.
8: That's insulting.
9: Bengals at Steelers.
8: I think the Steelers might be the worst team in the NFL, and I have the Bengals beating them like a drum. Yeah. 29-3.
10: Samesies. I think this post game is going to be fascinating with Rodgers because all of the pressure is going to come from the interior and he wants it out quick. That means all the pressure is going to be right in his face.
8: Dexter Lawrence,
10: Jonathan Allen, they're coming at him in a big way. That defensive line's playing in a big way. They still haven't got the offense really going, but it could happen this week. I think this is beatdown city in Steel City.
8: Let's go.
9: Next up, we go to Washington. Jaden Daniels not going on the IR. That's a positive.
8: Okay.
9: Marcus Mariota will get the start on Sunday, though. Sam Darnold officially back and off the injured list. Seahawks traveling across the country to battle the Commies, Bo Bishop.
10: Commies are bad, especially without Daniels now. Give Mariota all the time he wants in this one. Seattle proved me wrong last week. This is one of the ones I got wrong. I thought maybe they would allow for a cover with Arizona. No, no, no, no, no. Arizona's got way more weapons and way more competent offensively than Washington. I like Seattle going across the country and comfortable, 20-7.
8: Yeah, it feels almost like these are two, we're seeing them all the same. Home dogs are usually pretty live, and we're just like, pfft. Who needs a home dog? You'd have one with Indianapolis, but I think that's it right now.
10: We have Giants. Oh, no, that's home.
8: Giants
10: home
8: are a favorite.
10: Yeah, you're right.
8: Washington's biggest problem is their offensive line. Seattle's one of their greatest strengths is that defensive line. I'm with you. I hate the hook on it.
10: I know.
8: I really hate the hook on it because they could be up 14 and it's still not comfortable. But I do think, it's a blowout. I think some of these teams are just, I don't think Washington's particularly good. I think Seattle wins this one bigly. Probably something like, if we're being realistic, 97-4.
9: Perfect.
10: You guys remember the very first time we did this and I said like 77-7 and you're like, wait, what?
9: What did he say?
8: Pay attention to the scores.
9: I don't think that can happen.
10: You got to pay attention to the scores, kids.
9: Final one of the 1 o'clock slate. Jacksonville returning home. They are 1-1 on the football season. A tough loss last week in Denver. Patriots got back in the winning column. New England headed down south to the armpit of America. Jags, Patriots, Zagura.
8: Well, the Steelers were fool's gold because in week one, Atlanta looked reasonably competent against them with Cooper Rush and then got blasted by Carolina in week two. New England did not look competent at all in week one against Seattle and then blasted the Steelers. Maybe the common denominator here is the incompetence of the Steelers. I'm not fooled. I'm not buying it. Give me the Jags. Big lead down there in Jacksonville. This one, realistic scenario, 743-705.
10: I thought maybe you're going to do something crazy there. So we're going to sink or swim together, brother, because I see this one the same as well. I like, there's no way else I'd rather have it. I think Jacksonville takes care of business. I don't think New England.

0: defense very good this year, and I think, especially without A.J. Brown, there's nothing really that's scary. I did like that they got Travion Henderson going a little bit, just for the former Buckeyes perspective, but I like the Jaguars big in this one as well, 27-14.
1: To the 4 o'clock slate, Nick Bosa out with a calf. There's like five or six defensive linemen, I feel like, that the 49ers have lost already. Between training
2: the substation. I keep telling my dad. I'm like, Dad,
0: why won't he listen to you?
1: Nerd.
0: He's a big facts guy. Big facts
2: he
0: guy.
2: He is. What did he say today?
0: He doesn't like rumor and innuendo and conspiracy theory. He wants facts, knowledge.
2: He said, check out this athletic from the article. Nick Bosa will miss Cardinals game. It never stops, he says. I said substation, exclamation point. He goes, voodoo, question mark, curse, question mark. I said sub, period, station, period. And he said,
1: Nerd. Watch me drink my coffee. Nerd. 49ers. They're going to win, but they're falling apart. By the way, all this talk about Brock Purdy being so great, Nate, makes me nervous. Niners, 27. Cardinals, 24.
0: Yeah.
1: You're going to follow him down the road, aren't you?
0: I know it's bad radio, but I agree.
2: But I agree.
0: I don't know. Like, I don't, we don't ever do it. Like that rarely comes out. We're only one different, which is crazy. Like, usually it's there's a decent mix, but there's plenty to go. But yeah, I just think Cardinals rebound a little bit. Niners win comfortable, but you could see, you know, Jacoby Brissett at the back door a little bit.
2: Absolutely.
0: Something happens. It's ripe for it. So I like the Niners winning as well, 27-20.
2: Do you think when you have the start to the season that Marvin Harrison Jr. has had, like, you cannot call him Maserati Marv anymore, right?
0: I don't think anybody did except for Gus Johnson.
2: He really
0: nobody else
2: it.
0: Did.
2: Yeah, I know.
0: There's another person on the planet who called. No one in Columbus called him that. No one around the program called him that. If anything, what they called him down there was Route Man Marv, is what everybody down there called him. Like, that was a one man, I'm going to make this
2: nickname
0: work,
2: yeah.
0: No matter what. And it never took off.
2: It reminds me of, I believe it's Mallrats. Or he's like, they called her Trish the Dish. And she says, nobody called me that.
0: Nobody called me that. I haven't seen that movie in a very long time.
2: That's a great
0: it's
2: film.
0: A great
2: that
0: one.
2: Holds
0: I haven't
2: up.
0: Seen that, it in a long, long time.
1: Can you show the boys that?
2: Very
1: can
2: punchy
0: NBC.
2: Dialogue.
0: NBC could have it.
2: Yeah, there's
0: sure.
2: Maybe one bit of lasciviousness.
0: Yeah, it's
2: in a changing room. But that's it.
0: Maybe. Yeah, yeah. Oh,
2: but
0: yeah,
2: it's a quick,
0: right.
2: Like,
0: it's quick.
2: Gag.
0: It is, yeah. Yeah, he probably, the lead in that probably delivers.
2: Jason Lee
0: delivers.
2: Son of
0: Kevin's.
2: Stanley.
0: Oh, I didn't know that.
2: Yeah.
0: Jason Lee is Stan Lee's son?
2: Stan Lee.
0: Like the?
2: The. He's in Mallrats.
0: I had no idea of that.
2: Yeah.
0: That
2: Stan Lee makes cameo in Mallrats. Yeah, Brody.
0: I had no idea.
1: Maybe I'm in the middle of a show.
0: He probably does the best delivery of Kevin Smith dialogue I've ever seen.
2: Yes, he's a phenomenal in that show.
0: He crushes it in Mallrats.
2: Affleck as
0: he's
2: the
0: a great,
2: proprietor of Fashionable
0: great,
2: Male.
0: Great foil, but
2: what
0: I mean, Jason Lee is unbelievable on the dialogue.
2: Jason Lee is great. Obviously, Jay and Silent Bob are great. Jason Lee, that was one of my favorite. And then you go into Chasing Amy, and he's banky in that, and he was great in Chasing
0: great
2: Amy.
0: In that too, yeah.
2: Jason Lee's a very good actor. What's going on? Are we losing power? Are we having power surges?
1: Why did it dim?
2: Oh,
0: it definitely
2: yeah.
0: did. Yeah.
2: Significantly
0: yeah.
2: so.
1: Oh, hold on.
2: How about the guy? And I can't, there we go. I can't even think of his name.
1: Hey,
2: we
1: probably need to finish the scores.
2: He's the one who's hosting the dating show and he stomps the carpet out like this. And he's in Days of Thunder. He's like the other driver, I think.
0: Cary Elwes?
2: No. Go ahead. Next score. I'll tell you the same.
1: All right. Next up, must win game for Tampa Bay. The Buccaneers hosting the 2-0 Minnesota Vikings. Kyler Murray is back. Bo Bishop.
0: Make it 3-0. Vikings roll.
1: Woo!
0: On the Bucs. They keep going. Kyler
2: Michael
0: back.
2: Rucker.
0: Oh, Rucker. Yeah, Rucker. Michael Rucker. Yeah,
2: Rucker, yeah.
0: Yeah. Well, he's the dad.
2: He's the dad of
0: he's
2: the girl,
0: dad,
2: but he's
0: running
2: the,
0: game
2: show, and he stomped the rug
0: it's
2: like
0: a heck of
2: this.
0: A handshake that he got.
2: Oh, man.
1: Zagur, what do you got?
2: What game?
1: Vikes-Bucks.
2: I like what the Vikings are doing on defense. I think that they are very formidable with all those blitzes. They go down Tampa. They get a win. Vikings 3-0.
1: To Brazil
2: we
1: go.
2: The same?
1: Looks like the field's going to be garbage. Great job, NFL. I'm sure the Ravens and Cowboys are going to love every minute of it. Dallas is the home team.
2: Any Zay Flowers status?
1: Have not seen a Zay Flowers update. Ravens at Cowboys. Or do you want me to go on to Raiders Saints while I look that up?
0: No, you're fine.
2: You're safe.
1: Everybody's traveling. That's the problem.

0: Yeah.
1: BK is playing. That's right.
0: Cowboys are without a ton of dudes.
2: I like the Ravens.
0: I'm going Ravens.
2: Ravens 31, Cowboys 24.
3: Yep, same.
1: You know, it'd be nice if the league would actually put this one on Sunday night instead of the Rams.
3: I agree.
1: Raiders, Saints, both of them are 2-0. Little fun here. Or I'm sorry, Saints are 1-1. Raiders are 2-0. Zay Flowers limited. He's questionable.
2: Okay, so he might play then.
0: I can't believe you'd play him down there on bad turf.
1: If that turf's awful. Yeah. Raiders, Saints, to close out the 4 o'clock window.
2: Kirk Cousins is a winner. That's what he is. He is a winner. I think these are kind of this is a talent equates game to me. And I'll take on that. With that, I'll take a little bit of the love from the people of the three. So give me the Raiders here to actually win this one outright 24-21.
0: I'm with you. I wish this was Sunday night or even Monday night. I think it's a really
2: fun. I'm into that. Yeah.
0: Yeah, I think it's a fun game to watch. I think the Saints are pretty real. I think Tyler Shuck's pretty real. I think their offense is pretty real. I got them taking care of business and handling their business in a good game, though. 31-27, Saints.
1: Sunday night foosball. Ramit in Mile High to take on the Denver Broncos. Puka, doubtful. Looks like he won't play till next week. Bo Bishop.
0: No Puka. No problem. Rams take care of business. Win by a field goal, 24-21.
2: Mavis and Butthead, guy can't make a field goal to save his life. I don't know if they can do it, and I still haven't cut him yet. So if that happens, great. I'll take the field goal. I see this one differently. I think Denver at home, Rams still just no Puka, no Miles. Problem. Not no problem. Problem. Denver gets the win here, or at the very least, they keep it close. It's a one-point game. We've heard all Sean Payton doing nefarious things and all the stuff with McDonald. Was he on the air? Did he know it was on camera? All this, that, whatever. There's a lot of drama going on. Rams 21, Denver 20.
0: There you go.
2: Same, but different.
0: Same, but different on that one.
2: Those are the scores.
0: Buckeyes 41-17, so just inside
1: the score.
0: Just inside the score. And we're taking care of business.
2: Yes. I love this matchup for us. I love the vibe. Let's
1: get
2: go.
1: Get in
2: Browns.
1: The seats early.
2: 2-1.
1: Get in the seats. There's a lot going on.
2: Be loud. Let's go.
0: Here we
1: Let's
0: go,
1: Brownies.
0: Get
1: liquored up early. Get into the stadium early.
2: Go.
0: Thanks for listening. 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

0: He's Harry Douglas. I'm Freddie Coleman. 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Tell that smart speaker to play ESPN Radio. We're going to get to the Ravens and the Cowboys and what we expect to see from either defense against those offenses that comes your way in about 5 minutes. But how are you feeling about your team heading into this weekend? We got 6 top 25 matchups in college and a nice slate of NFL games on Sunday. We can't wait to hear from you at 888-729-3776. But before that, Karan in California, who called us yesterday, HD, as a Packers fan that he is, he said, give my Packers some love. I said, tell you what, Karan, if your Packers team win, you can call in and give us the business. If your Packers team doesn't win against Harry Douglas' Falcons, we want to make sure you call in. Karan is a man of his word. So, Karan, how you feeling?
1: Man, I'm feeling humbled. This is a lesson of humility that I'll never forget. And I just want to say, Freddie, and also, I told my wife when the game was over, I'm like, baby, I got a problem. She said, what's that? I said, well, I spoke with Harry and Freddie. And I talked all kinds of smack yesterday about my team winning. And then, Freddie, Harry, you were on Get Up this morning. And I showed her who you were. And the first thing out of her mouth was, that boy bad. Okay? So y'all think that's funny?
0: We do.
1: It is, but she said, that boy bad. Now, what happened yesterday, the way y'all put a whooping on us, and I just have to say that that's the best I have seen Penix Jr. play. I haven't seen a whole lot of games from him, but that's the best I've seen him play in the two that I have seen. That beating might get what I've been calling for. That butt kicking might get Matt LaFleur's butt kicked right up out of there right now because it's time for him to go. Yourselves, guys. NFC Championship games, we should have won, we lost. He padded his stats with Aaron Rodgers. I don't believe it. Jordan Love's fault at all. It's the offensive line, it's the defense, it's leadership.
2: That word leadership, I think it comes in handy when you talk about the Green Bay Packers. It's the perfect word because I want to know, what's their leadership group looking like amongst their organization? And Karan, I hope you had a nice time reading that Karan last night and also this morning because you definitely need a day.
0: Yeah, because he has two. Karan, you know we care because we care. We have two words for you.
3: Humble yourself.
0: There you go. That's all I had to do. Just humble yourself.
2: And I'm sorry and he did. That my Falcons had to exercise the demons against the Green Bay Packers, Mr. Karan. But it's all love, man. We appreciate you listening to the show and calling in and continuously do it because we're going to put you through, bud.
0: And believe me, we did not do anything to turn your wife against you. Your Packers turned your wife against you.
2: Yeah, blame the Packers.
0: Absolutely. Play better. Don't go 7-0 and allow the Falcons going to 27-0 run.
2: Yeah.
0: That's not on Freddie and Harry. That's on the non-dudes.
2: Mm-hmm.
0: Known as the no-pack no, as you said this morning on a Sportsman Like.
2: I am hearing all this dun dun dun dun dun dun.
0: Go, pack, go.
2: It's more like no pack no. I even called out Lil Wayne, Lil Tucci.
0: I know. Really?
2: Because I know he watches Unsportsmanlike, yes, so it's my perfect moment to address him as a Packers fan.
0: Well, hopefully you two won't have a meeting of the minds, a meeting of teams after what happened last night involving your Falcons and the Packers. We can't wait to hear from you, 888-729-3776. How are you feeling about your team? Like we mentioned, big weekend in college football, 6 top 25 matches on Saturday, and another slate of NFL games. Give us a team, and how are you feeling about your team going into this weekend? We'll hear from you in about 5 minutes on Love Friday, Freddie and Harry, with Harry Douglas and Freddie Coleman on ESPN Radio, the ESPN app, and Sirius XM Channel 80. We know how Cowboys fans are feeling about their team. Oh, my goodness. We got the Baltimore Ravens with Derrick Henry on the other side. We can't stop a running game. Meanwhile, Baltimore Ravens fans are going, oh, my goodness. We didn't give Derrick Henry the ball in the second half. What are we going to do? We do that again with both of these teams meeting in Rio de Janeiro in Brazil. Well, Jerry Jones, Cowboys own on his radio show that he does weekly on 105.3 The Fan, he has no worries about his quarterback.
4: I think that he's the poster child of any players I've been around, of what you can do to self-improve. And he's a product of his own work ethic. He's a product of his focus on getting better every detail of his game. I'm happy to say that he is a better quarterback today than he's ever been.
2: I do agree what Jerry Jones has said about Dak Prescott, but it's also going to come down to Dak Prescott, CeeDee Lamb, George Pickens, and Jake Ferguson, because I feel like the deficiency right now on the Baltimore Ravens defense is their secondary. Some of the things that I've seen, the Ravens versus the New Orleans Saints, and what the Saints receivers and their tight ends were able to do versus the secondary of Baltimore.
0: Just running free.
2: I said, man, if George Pickens has his mind in the right place, because it hasn't been there so far this season through two games, if CeeDee Lamb plays the way we see CeeDee Lamb play last week, if Jake Ferguson is Jake Ferguson and Dak Prescott is Dak Prescott,
0: Sure. They're
2: going to put some pressure on the Baltimore Ravens in their offense, because they're going to be able to score points if they pick on the secondary of Baltimore. But you need George Pickens to be locked in.
0: Right.
2: And 10 toes down. You can't have the drops that you had in week one versus the New York football Giants in primetime TV. Yeah. You got to focus at all times.
0: Yeah. For the first time in George Pickens' football life, he's feeling pressure. He didn't have to worry about that at Georgia. Top flight recruit. He expected to go out there and be a star, and that's what he did. He had his machinations in Pittsburgh because the ball wasn't getting to him enough, and he was not shy about voicing his opinion. But now you put yourself on the line, and the Cowboys said, we're not trusting you to get that long-term deal that you're looking for. We know we can trust CeeDee Lamb. We know we can trust Dak Prescott. We can trust other people. We know you're talented, but that trust factor, we're not willing to go there. And I think I firmly believe George Pickens is pressing. You can clearly see it the way he's not running routes as smooth. He's fighting the football and not embracing the football. That's what my two eyes are telling me. If he can just relax and go play football like he did last year when people doubted him. Not a lot of people are doubting his ability. They're doubting if the Cowboys can trust him. And I think that Jedi mind trick has taken a toll on George Pickens so far in the first two games. You know what makes a slump buster happen? Seeing the secondary of the Baltimore Ravens. I know if I'm George Pickens, I'm thinking there are going to be plays that are going to be made for me out there. This offense has that kind of offense, and they found their running game in the second half against the Washington Commanders. If you're George Pickens, don't put stress on yourself, because I know the Baltimore Ravens, HD, my best defense is giving Derrick Henry the ball.
2: Hello.
0: I don't care what they do in the secondary or blitz here. You know what your best defense is? Make sure that guy gets the rock about 25 times. Here's advice for the Baltimore Ravens and Derrick Henry. Ball's not heavy. He can carry it. He's shown he can do it. Give him the rock. If you don't give him the rock and allow the Dallas pass rushers to get any kind of confidence because they have to worry about the running game, then shame on you if you're Declan Doyle, the offense coordinator, and Jesse Minter, the head coach, who should be saying, this is not a suggestion. Give you know who the football. I'm not going to say this again.
2: Freddie, it's not rocket science. Like, Derrick Henry has proven that time and time again that he can carry the load, and you can trust him in that capacity. So there shouldn't be any time in a ballgame where Derrick Henry doesn't have 10 to 12 or more carries in the second half. And I think also when you look at a team of the Dallas Cowboys who have struggled against the run, this is a team at halftime who allowed Jaden Daniels to have 7 carries for 69 yards.
0: Yeah.
2: And Lamar Jackson is way more elusive than Jaden Daniels is.
0: Absolutely.
2: And then you have that guy, Derrick Henry. So you force the issue and you put Dallas in a position to say, either you're going to stop the run or the run is going to run you over. And if they can't stop it, then you keep going to it. If they have some success, then you might have to resort to the pass game.
0: Mm-hmm. Maybe take the Cowboys defense to the beach in Rio. Let their eyes get away from football for a little bit. Just enjoy the scenery.
2: Oh.
0: Give them that kind of motivation that maybe they need just seeing
2: Stephen A. down there. I seen Stephen A. was down there in Brazil.
0: There's no way in hell, if I'm going to Brazil, I'm doing my show. If I'm going to Rio, I'm taking a couple of days off from Freddie and Harry. I'll see y'all on Monday after I come back from the beach.
2: I'm not going to lie, boy. You right about that with Freddie.
0: Believe me. I love this show. Like, I love a lot of things in my life. If you send me to Rio on somebody else's dime,
2: I'm going to be Rio-ing.
0: There's going to be somebody else in Harry Douglas, not Freddie Coleman, I can promise you. He's Harry Douglas and Freddie Coleman. It is Love Friday, Freddie and Harry on ESPN Radio, the ESPN app, and Sirius XM Channel 80. How are you feeling about your team, whether they're playing in college football or in the NFL going into the weekend? If you're feeling good or if you're feeling bad, we want to hear about your feelings.
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9: The Indians sell out Street. It all started June 24th, 1995. 41,845 fans packed Jacobs Field, the first sellout of what would be 455 straight.
10: Line to center field. Back is Edmonds. To the warning track, to the wall. It's gone. A grand slam. Home run. The magic continues. The Indians win.
9: The record came to an end April 4th, 2001. Since then, the Boston Red Sox set the new Major League Baseball record with 794 straight sellouts between 2003 and 2013. The historic sellout run for the Indians spanned over parts of seven seasons in which the team won five straight AL Central titles and made two World Series appearances. 2,123 days, 19.3 million tickets, 455, a number we all know.
0: 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Big Ten play starts Saturday. 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This is SportsCenter.
11: Christine Lisi. We'll have another installment of Red Sox-Yankees in the postseason. Boston beat the Cubs 4-3 in game one of a doubleheader, locked up the second AL wildcard spot, and will visit the Yankees in the wildcard round next week. Sunday's Cubs-Red Sox game moved to Tropicana Field in Tampa due to the forecast for a nor'easter in Boston. Chicago is still playing for NL wildcard seeding. NFL Giants quarterback Jackson Dart underwent surgery today on his left knee, expected to miss the rest of the regular season. Jameis Winston starts Sunday versus Tennessee. If he struggles, New York may look around for a QB, says NFL Network insider Ian Rappaport.
12: Then you start thinking of Jimmy Garoppolo, who, you know, I know there's been some contact there. Does he come in and talk to the Giants? Do they make a trade? Someone who's been with Matt Nagy, maybe like a Gardner Minshew, Justin Fields from the Chiefs. They have a really good three in Garrett Nussmeier.
11: NBA Mavericks point guard Kyrie Irving says he's under no physical restrictions regarding his return from a torn ACL. No word yet when Irving will return to game action for Dallas.

0: be necessary in this ballgame.
1: Courtland Sutton has 5 catches for 36 yards in his first 2 games.
0: And that makes no sense to me.
1: Not at all.
0: It really doesn't, Freddie.
1: Yeah, Evan Engram, 5 catches for 60 yards, been targeted 6 times. Jalen Waddle, 9 catches, 140 yards,
0: and
1: 13
0: targets.
1: And 8
0: came in the game versus Jacksonville.
1: Absolutely. So at a certain point, you got these weapons. You can't, if you don't use them, then what do you expect that your offense is going to struggle? Get the ball to your playmakers. Because to your point about the Rams, they're going to run the football. Here's why. Devontae Adams has 11 catches. People not named Puka Nacua in the wide receiver room have combined 2 catches. Tutu Atwell has 1, and the other guy has another one. That's it. So you know the ball's going to Devontae Adams.
0: And the last thing that Sean McVay wants to do going against this pass rush is say, hey, y'all, let's just drop back every play and pass the football.
1: That ain't going to work.
0: Nope.
1: Expect a lot of quick passes, wide receiver screens, quick slants. They want to get tempo against the Broncos. This way that defense can't get set. But you're right. If the Rams win first and second down, it's easy for Matthew Stafford. If they don't win first and second down, it could be a long night, in Denver when this game is get played on Sunday night at 8:20 Eastern time on NBC. With Harry Douglas and Freddie Coleman, it is Love Friday. Freddie and Harry, thanks for being a part of it, allowing it to be a part of you. You love money, right? Of course you do. Whether you have it or don't have it, we do everything we can with a little assist from E-Dog himself to put more money in your pocket by Monday as opposed to Friday. Hit that number. Do that next if you keep it here on ESPN Radio and the ESPN app.
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8: 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Let's check in with Andrew Spitzer and the wonder from down under, Travis Bazana.
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13: I'm Christine Lisi. The Phillies with a chance to clinch a playoff spot tonight, hosting the AL's top seed, the Rays. Johnny DeLuca, RBI single. Tampa Bay leading Philadelphia 1-0, top two. Phillies clinch an NL wildcard spot with a win and a Diamondbacks loss to the Padres later. Yankees and Red Sox in the postseason. Once more for old time's sake, Boston defeated the Cubs 4-3 in the opener of a doubleheader, clinched the second wild card spot, and will visit the Yankees in the AL wild card round next week. Sunday's Cubs-Red Sox game moved to Tropicana Field in Tampa due to the forecast for a nor'easter in Boston. Chicago is still playing for NL wild card seating. NFL, a lot for the Packers to work on following their 21-point home loss to Atlanta. The running game stuck in neutral. The offensive line struggling. Quarterback Jordan Love completed only 52% of his passes so far this season. So how does Coach Matt LaFleur fix things? Our Harry Douglas.
14: Well, you have to identify the problem as the head leader in charge, and you have to fix it as a head coach.
15: So they're allowed.
14: If the guys can't get it done that's on this roster right now, get them out the building then. Because one of the things you can't have from a DNA perspective in this league is a soft perspective. Because once one team sees it, now everybody sees it.
13: Harry on Unsportsmanlike. Seahawks quarterback Sam Darnold returns from injury to start against the Commanders Sunday. Texans will be without receiver Nico Collins a second straight game against the Colts due to a hamstring injury. It's a matchup of 0-2 AFC South teams. Ravens ruled out left tackle Ronnie Stanley against the Cowboys in Rio. Receiver Zay Flowers is questionable. Bills receivers Keon Coleman, DJ Moore, questionable versus the Chargers.

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13: Christine Lisi, an opportunity for the Phillies on this final Friday of the baseball season, baseball regular season, to clinch an NL wildcard spot. They do trail the Rays 2-0 top of the fourth. Philadelphia clinches with a win and a Diamondbacks loss to San Diego later. Another chapter in the Red Sox-Yankees rivalry will be written this postseason. Boston defeated the Cubs 4-3 in game one of a doubleheader, clinched the second AL wildcard, and will meet the Yankees in the wildcard round next week. Sunday's Cubs-Red Sox game moved to Tropicana Field in Tampa due to the forecast for a nor'easter in Boston. Chicago is still playing for NL wildcard seeding. NFL criticism mounting for Packers coach Matt LaFleur after another dismal performance by his team in the loss to the Falcons last night. 17 yards rushing, Atlanta with 12 quarterback hits. QB Jordan Love's completed only 52% of his passes this season. ESPN NFL analyst Dan Orlovsky.
14: They are such a shell of what their history has been. It's jarring and shocking to see. People are going to say it's about Jordan Love. It's not. No quarterback. I don't care. Patrick Mahomes, Josh Allen, Joe Burrow, Jalen Hurts, Trinidad Chambliss. No one's playing good pass game-wise in this offense.
13: Dan Orlovsky on Unsportsmanlike. Vikings running back Aaron Jones cleared to start Sunday at Tampa Bay for Eastern ESPN Radio. He's been dealing with a knee injury. Ravens receiver Zay Flowers questionable against the Cowboys in Rio. Texans wideout Nico Collins out a second straight game with a hamstring injury versus the Colts. Rams receiver Puka Nacua groin issue doubtful against Denver. NBA, Charlotte's Con Knipple and Grant Williams will miss the preseason with hamstring injuries, and they'll be reevaluated during the first week of the regular season.
15: Hey, it's Evan Cohen. 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It's Unsportsmanlike, 6 a.m. Eastern, right here on ESPN Radio, ESPN2, and ESPNU.
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0: in elementary before they would have had that happening with the Atlanta Falcons.
1: Look, let me tell y'all how crazy we are. So my buddy's up in Buffalo. My buddy Billy just texted me.
0: What'd he say?
1: When are we going to Brazil?
0: Oh, God.
1: He liked the Brazil conversation.
0: Put it this way.
1: My boy Billy said, when are we going to Brazil?
0: I don't know your friend Billy, but from what I heard, the last place he needs to go is Brazil.
1: Well, but you know, I got my leopard speedos.
2: Billy shoot me a text. I'll break it down to him.
1: So I'm ready. Boy. I got my leopards. I'm walking down in Brazil in my leopards.
0: Here we go. And on the Amazon, like Chad did. I don't know if Chad had his speedos on. I don't want to know. I'm just glad that Chad was in Brazil, had a chance to be part of reptile land when it comes to the Amazon River. That was what Brazil is going to happen. We'll see.
3: I hear New Year's is quite the banger down there.
0: Oh, God. Now you're really starting.
3: Fireworks on the beach.
0: Yeah.
3: New Year's.
1: Like a good banger?
3: A very good banger.
0: I'm sure. Okay. I'm sure nobody's talking about fireworks on New Year's Eve in Brazil.
3: Oh, no, it's a thing.
0: I know it's a thing. I guarantee you. Nobody is talking about the fireworks in the sky.
3: That fireworks. 5-hour energy.
1: That's right. You're going to need about 6 of them bad boys down there.
0: 6. You're going to need a case.
1: Sure will.
0: 6 may not be enough.
1: You're going to be amped up.
0: Before we get fired because of this conversation, he's Chad Brown and Harry Douglas. I'm Freddie Coleman. I love Friday when it comes to Freddie and Harry. Many will call 888-729-3776, but only the few and the one can be caller a week. 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Keep it here. That's next.
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0: got two for the Jacks. What say you with the Jacks, a 3-point favorite against the Patriots?
1: I want to take the Jacks. Trust me, I do. But, you know, my friend, big Jaguars fan, and they let him down time and time again.
0: Uh-huh.
1: And this just feels like a spot where they're just big game against the Broncos last week. I got to go Patriots +3 here.
0: Okay.
1: Especially because, you know, it's a field goal, you know?
0: I hear you.
1: They can win by a field goal and then it's a push.
0: Okay, there you go. That's the gambler inside of you with that expertise. Shannon Penn, we got one for the Patriots, two for the Jaguars. Where are you sliding?
2: I want to go with the Jags. I really do. But there's something about the Jags I just can't trust. The Jags are the NFL's Luther Vandross Jerry Curl. They can't quite.
0: Wow.
2: Give me Patriots +3.
0: Wow. I don't know if I should go against that line, as a matter of fact, but I'm going to go Jaguars. I'm with you guys about the Patriots. Something, I know A.J. Brown's not there, but they're not blocking as well as I thought they would. They're not getting the ball to Drake May's hands quickly. They should run the ball a little bit more, but that's going to be tough against the Jaguars. I'm with you, A.J., with you, Chad Brown. I'm taking the Jaguars, and that's going to be our pick.
3: Ravens versus Cowboys from Rio de Janeiro, Brazil.
0: Now, if they could add the distractions would be a 10-point favorite in this game, and I would take the distractions and the over involving that. So, Shannon Penn started off. Ravens, a 3.5-point favorite, taking on the Cowboys in Brazil. Well, who you got?
2: I got some real concerns with the moisture down there in Rio and how the teams are going to be able to bounce back from that, especially on the defensive side. 3.5. Give me the Cowboys, +3.5.
0: All right, E-Dog. He got one for the Cowboys. What say you?
1: Yeah, John Harbaugh might be, you know, gone north to coach the Giants, but the fourth quarter and the collapsing from the Ravens continues, as we saw last week against the Saints. So I'm with Shannon here. I got to go Cowboys +3.5. Again, we got the hook this time.
0: All right, Chad Brown, two for the Cowboys. How about you?
4: I'm taking Ravens in this one. The Ravens will learn their lessons from last week. Derrick Henry will get the ball in the fourth quarter. Cowboys third down defense, didn't trust it last year, can't trust it this year. That's the difference for me.
0: HD?
5: Yeah, I'm going to Baltimore Ravens as well. I believe in Lamar Jackson and also Derrick Henry.
0: Uh-huh.
5: Fool me once, that's offensive coordinator Declan Doyle, mm-hmm. by not getting Derrick Henry the ball more in the second half. It would be very shameful if he fools himself twice.
0: I would love to take the Cowboys in this spot. I think the Ravens win. It's going to be a close game. I think the Ravens win by a little bit more than 3.5. I could see them winning by 6. So the Ravens is going to be our pick as a 3.5-point favorite over the Cowboys.
3: Rams at Broncos.
0: The late Sunday game, the Rams a 2.5-point favorite, HD, over the Denver Broncos. Kick it off. Who you got?
5: I am going with the Denver Broncos.
0: Oh.
5: I'm going with Denver.
0: Okay.
5: I like what I've seen from this team in the second half last week. Had an opportunity to talk to Vance Joseph in pregame, and he really challenged his defensive guys. Jaquan McMillan, Riley Moss, those guys played very, very well in the secondary versus the Jaguars.
0: Okay.
5: I believe that's going to carry over to this ball game as well. And I do believe Davis Webb, as the offensive coordinator, he's going to get everyone involved this week.
0: Chad Brown, we got one for the Broncos from HD. Where do you stand?
4: I'm going to go Broncos as well. Pat Surtain has done a great job on Devontae Adams in the previous matchups, and I think my CU teammate Vance Joseph going after a very disappointing start to the season, but they played much better last week against Jacksonville. That will continue this week against the Rams.
0: E-Dog, we got two for the Broncos. What about you?
1: I've gone against the former NFL, both our former NFL players twice. I'm not going to do it again. I'm going Broncos.
0: Okay, so we got three for the Broncos. That's going to be the pick. Shannon, where were you standing?
2: I ain't scared to go against them. Give me the Rams after the get-right game against my Giants. Give me the Rams, -2.5.
0: Yeah, I was going to go with the Rams as well, but the Broncos are the pick to cover against the Rams as a 2.5-point favorite. Chad, enjoy the call between Oregon taking on USC. HD will be all over the place in ESPN2, part of College Football Wraps. 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
16: That's what I love about a high school football Friday night.
17: How in the heck are we halfway through the high school football season? Dale, by the end of tonight, we'll be halfway through our season three or four together of doing this show. Because we go 12 weeks, we go 2 weeks in the playoffs at least. So this is week six. By the end of tonight, we'll be halfway done with the show. Chris, you've already done half the season already. How about that?
18: It's crazy. It's crazy to me.
19: When we started this show, Chris, what was that? You said 3-4 years ago? Chris was still in high school.
18: No, I was not. Whoa. I graduated almost 10 years ago. Hey.
19: You almost up there with me.
17: Yeah, you getting up there,
18: I graduated
17: man.
18: In 17.
19: Time flies, doesn't it?
18: Yeah. It is ridiculous.
17: Yes. Yes, it is. And time is flying by. The Berea Mid-Park Titans tonight as Avon in our game of the week presented by the University of Akron has a 28-7 lead. Two of those touchdowns for Avon scored by running back Michael Colburn, making an early push for our freak of the week. That's what we call our player of the week, and we try to give it out to a player from our game of the week this season. We will get Caron Crowley on the phone in just a minute. But Dale, I mean, as we're looking around, this, according to Cleveland.com, our game of the week was the second best of like the top 15 games. And looking at some of those games that they posted out there, they're not really games right now.
19: I told you, it's ball till you fall Friday right now. This is where it gets to a point where you think the game's going to be good. It's like the NFL season. It starts to come to a head, and you think, this team is really good in week one. And then in week two, you've seen with the Browns, they got a nice victory that